love that glitch on the outro. From Saskatoon, that was Dead Ex-Girlfriends with Not The One. And as you just heard, with Veda Boyer on vocals, Gabrielle Giroux on guitar, Sienna Rose on drums, and Cairo Don on bass, they're bringing back the thunder and snarl of 90s grunge and indigenizing it. This is Reclaimed. I'm Jared Martineau, and today you'll hear the crunch of indigenous punk, the howl of the native blues, and the country in Indian country. But first up is one of my favorite tracks from Wagon Burner. That's the aptly named and incendiary title from the band Dead Pioneers. And on this one, they're joined on vocals by British punk legend Jason Williamson, lead singer of the band Sleaford Mods. It mixes native post-punk with strident spoken word, and the results are just deadly. This is The Worst Among Us on Reclaimed.

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1: Kia ora, ko Tainui Stevens tōku ingoa. He Māori ahau no Aotearoa, no Takuiwi o Te Raroa. Kei te whakarongo mai koutou ki Reclaimed. My name's Tainui Stevens, I'm a Māori from New Zealand, and my tribe is Te Raroa. And you're listening to Reclaimed.
2: Wad, my name is Misha Louie, and my band is Misha and the Spanx. You are listening to Reclaimed.

fiery song that betrays its title, or at least shows you its hidden underside. That was Chicuemoc Rocker's Misha and the Spanx with Smiling. And I love how high contrast it is. Like Misha sings in that one, I keep on smiling, just keep on smiling. But what about what's happening to me? What about how this feels? I'm Jared Martineau, you're tuned into Reclaimed. Next, I want to take you to the wild corners of the West Coast in British Columbia, to Campbell River, to Kingcom Inlet, and all the way out to Alert Bay. That's where Garrett T. Willie grew up, and where his grandfather ran a pool hall and restaurant called Bill's Cafe. Garrett spent a lot of time there in his early years, and his latest album is a tribute to Bill's Cafe and how the rock and stomp and blues that powers his sound connects the ghosts of family to the fire of the future. Here he is with Hypnotist on Reclaimed.

A song to dance beneath the stars, leave your heart on the trap line and feel the wind blowing through the jack pines. That thrilling tune was Chipayuk Stomp from Cree Métis musician BB Buckskin. And she says that song just appeared. She was in studio for a session, and an hour before she was supposed to record an entirely different song, Chipayuk Stomp was channeled out of thin air from a place where the northern boot stomp of the prairie muskeg meets the Delta blues. I'm Jared Martineau. This is Reclaimed, your home for indigenous sounds. For many artists with mixed identities, that mixture can cause feelings of unrest and ambivalence. In some spaces, you can feel like you're right there, part of the action. And in others, you can feel like you're never enough, like you're on the outside looking in. But the desire for belonging remains. That's the energy and experience Métis musician Amanda Rayom channels on this song. And it asks the question directly. She's not quite an Indian girl. She's not quite a white girl either. Her heart beats in both worlds. What are we gonna do about her?

Repping the Siksika Nation in Treaty 7, that one was from Echoes, led by brother and sister duo Hudson and Lexington Manyheads. You heard Last Time. Echoes are finding their own voices more and more, but like their name implies, it's also about continuity. The way they tell it, Echoes channels generations of musical spirit going right back to the songs and teachings of their grandfather, Matthew Manyheads. He was also a musician, and his legacy continues to echo through every lyric, chord, and rhythm they create. What a beautiful tribute. Genevieve Fisher reps the Chippewas of the Thames First Nation in Ontario, and after a short break from the music scene to become a mom and grow her family, she's back with new music. And on this song, she sounds more energized and self-assured than ever, bringing big country energy to all of Indian country. Here's Genevieve Fisher with Exit Signs.

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1: Country music continues to power so much indigenous expression, and Shawnee Kish has fallen hard for the sound. You just heard one of her latest, a tune called Hold Me. It reckons with adversity and uncertainty, and Shawnee wrote it for those times when you're feeling overwhelmed by too many thoughts and too many things going on, and you need someone to be your calm in the storm. And it pays tribute to that one special person in your life that you can rely on when the world feels too much to carry. I'm Jared Martineau. This is Reclaimed. Next, I want to bring you to Northern BC and Simpson territory. That's where Will Oksbatska Galau, also known as Jeremy Paul, is from. And I'm going to play you something from his project, Gamksamoan. They just dropped their debut album, and it's sung entirely in the Somaliuk language. This song is an epic rocker dedicated to that most delicious of sweet and sour fruit trees, molks, the Pacific crab apple. And stay with this one. It starts out as a slow-burning instrumental, but halfway through it switches speed, amps up the energy, and then the lyrics come in swinging. Here's Gamksamoan on Reclaimed.

an epic tribute to the tart and tiny, delicious Pacific crab apple that was Gumk Samoan with Molks. I'm Jared Martineau. This is Reclaimed. From northern BC, let's head east now to Wabanaki Territory in New Brunswick. That's where you'll find Mi'kmaw and Wolastoq band the Hello Crows. They were the first group signed to the only Indigenous record label in Atlantic Canada, Castle Records, that was started by someone you might know as a guest host on this very show, Tristan Grant. The Hello Crows dropped their debut album last year, and they say while writing the record you're about to hear, we often found ourselves sharing stories that carried a lot of weight. And whether that was talking about the political climate or past trauma, they say the room could become pretty tense. So they wrote this song as a pendulum swing in the other direction. And it feels like an opening to let the light in, so you can feel free enough to be vulnerable with the person you love and cherish. Here are the Hello Crows with Pull Me Away on Reclaimed.

0: From Tahlequah, Oklahoma, you just heard Crater, a beautiful song from Cherokee singer Blaine Bailey. And if you like that song, spend some time with his excellent album, Indian Country. It's full of songs and stories that are deeply rooted in K'tua Cherokee culture. He says, "I'm thankful that I was able to grow up in the woods and live on the Cherokee Nation reservation. And this album is me showing my appreciation that I've been able to learn and practice my culture." For Blaine, Indian Country isn't a metaphor. It's a living connection. I'm Jarrett Martineau. This is Reclaimed, and I hope you've enjoyed the music today. Our show is produced by Travis Pereira, Spiros Georgiou, Lauren Hancock, Judith Lynch, and me. Join me again next week for more songs and sounds from across the Indigenous world. I'll see you then. Hi, hi, McGwich, and Masi Cho for listening.
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3: Aloha. Nya wa skanaka gwego. I'm thankful you're well. You're listening to Gino. If you're tuning in for the first time today, Gino is a Seneca word for music or song. I'm your host, Brett Mabee, here with you for this next hour. Of course, we're going to listen to some amazing music from wildly talented indigenous artists from all across this great Turtle Island. For the next hour, you're invited to pull up a chair and turn it up and sing along. My featured artist today is Alexa Dawson, Potawatomi, originally from Oklahoma. She moved to Kansas in 2006 and has been there ever since. We're going to talk about a number of projects that she's involved with, including Haleon and Weta Skirts. Of course, her collaboration with Stanley Hotel and the Soggy Bottom Boys, or is it the Foggy Memory Boys? I forget. In addition, our conversation is going to extend beyond music into a shared love of sustainable agriculture and the need for food sovereignty. And of course, kicking things off is one of Alexa's solo tracks. It's a new song, and you're listening to Gino.

0: As we get into our listening on today's edition of Gyno, that's Alexa Dawson and one of her more recent singles, New Song, released back in April of 2021. Welcome back. You're listening to Gyno. I'm your host, Brett Mabee, coming to you from the Allegheny Territory of the Seneca Nation. And I'm super excited to have not only a musical chat, a little bit of an agricultural chat, a poetic chat with Alexa Dawson. Nyawis Gyno to you, Alexa, and thank you so much for joining me on Gyno today. How are you doing?
1: I am doing great. Thank you so much for asking, Brett.
0: This is going to be fun, and I know that I've already said that a few times, and you're probably rolling your eyes as I say that, too. But
1: oh, no, it's already fun.
0: Yeah. You know, there's something magical about the entanglement of agriculture and arts and things like that. In fact, I dare say that that's at the root of a lot of our artistic expression in times old, in olden times, right? Let's see. Where do we want to start? We're going to be listening to a lot of different tunes today from Haleon. Also, we're going to talk about Weta Skirts. We're going to talk about future plans, your solo work. But let's rewind all the way back. Please, tell us a little bit about yourself.
1: Oh, bozo. Amon desnika. Bode wa mi anishnabe koen dao. Shishibeni in Deben Dagwas. Oklahoma and Dutch Bia, Mina, Kansas, and Shkode and Data, Jigwe Ondodem. I'm Alexa Dawson. I am living here in Osage and Kansas Territory in the beautiful Flint Hills of Kansas. And I'm from Oklahoma, down at the Citizen Potawatomi Nation, south of Shawnee Fire Lake. And I am a mother. I'm a musician. I'm a gardener. I'm a community connector. I hate to say leader because really it's just more about making connections.
0: Yeah, sure.
1: And yeah, I love music. I love camping, being outdoors, stuff like that.
0: And long walks on the beach, right?
1: I don't have any beaches nearby. My beach is very cow poopy, but I still walk along them, so yeah.
0: Well, Alexa, thank you so much for that brief introduction. And again, I think it's quickly becoming apparent to listeners why I'm so enthusiastic about today's chat, because I have been involved more and more with gardening and community responsibilities and how the arts tie into all that. And I'm really looking forward to picking your brain a little bit today and to see how your craft has kind of become enmeshed into what it is right now. So you were born and grew up in Oklahoma, but you've been in Kansas, it's my understanding, since about 2006, yeah?
1: Yeah, that's right. I moved here when I met my youngest daughter's father, and I just fell in love with the Flint Hills. I also love my home, Oklahoma. I go back there quite a bit and have a lot of family and friends still down there. So I do kind of have two homes now, thanks to this beautiful place. And right now I'm living in the country. I'm kind of making a sad move about moving into town, but it's time for me to do that because I want to start urban gardens. I think that's the greatest need and the best use of time and energy right now. That's my next step, I believe.
0: Urban gardening was kind of my action project for this Cornell Cooperative Extension course that I took on master gardening. And I full-heartedly agree that we need to transform some of this negative, underutilized space into something productive. And let's be honest, gardening teaches us a whole hell of a lot about community as well.
1: That's true. And it has to be done in community. You know, it's so much harder to shell peas when you're doing it on your own. It's so much harder to just do any project around the farm when it's only you doing it. And I think that there has always been sort of this back to the land type movement to get like out of the pollution, but then we end up becoming the pollution, right? we're the ones in the pristine spaces not letting everything else live. So where the food is needed, you know, is in the cities. And that's, I think, too, where the connection to earth is most needed, is in the places where there's the most concrete.
0: Sure. Well, all right. Let's pivot a little bit now at this point. Let's talk about how your love of gardening inspires your musical creations, too, because you do have a very down-to-earth and connected kind of sound. Is that fair to summarize?
1: I would appreciate that summary, sure. I can't tell you that it is intentional at all. Mm. It is just the way that the land affects you when you're out on it. You know, it's just kind of the way that you... that you communicate isn't humming a tune or just feeling a rhythm to an animal relative or feeling the trickle of the water, you know, all of these different things that are musical and artistic and creative that just somehow infuse their way into your work, whatever it is that you're doing. And I happen to be doing acoustic music, which I think is often considered to be more earthy, because you have the wood, you know, of the instruments, and you have sort of the more, you know, physical elements of creating the sound than in electronic music.
0: Yeah, but that's not to say that you're opposed to electronic music. In fact, I want to kind of talk about, I want to even tie all that in. You're very open-minded, mm-hmm. and you may have been a little bit more a Luddite at one point. You know, it's got to be an analog instrument, but you know, well, we'll catch back up on all that in just a little bit. As a matter of fact, why don't we just go ahead and get right into the music now? Who are you listening to, and who do we need to include in today's show?
1: Well, I would love to hear Bloomsday by Samantha Crane. I really love Samantha's work and admire her as an artist and as a an Indigenous woman from Oklahoma specifically. And her song Wednesday has a beautiful video and is actually hopefully going to win a NAMA, so we'll see.
0: Oh, you know what, I apologize about my lack of manners as well. Congratulations on your NAMA nomination as well.
1: And thank you so much.
0: Yeah, so
1: it's a dream come true. Thank you.
0: For sure, for sure. Who else? Who else are you digging these days?
1: Oh, so I'd also like to bring up my brother Basil. And just I've been thinking a lot about my sweet friend, and we'll love it if you would play Powwow Highway by Basil.
0: All right, you got it. So Basil and Samantha Crane before our show is up. So as we get back into your groovy tunes, let's start with Haleon and one from the Family and Friends album. What track do you recommend that we throw on from that album today?
1: Well, it is my favorite one of the Haleon albums so far, and there's so many really good ones. But the one that gets me every time is Let Me In. And that song was written by Bailey Tate. And I have a grown daughter who... She's 22, and that song just always makes me think of her, and I love it so much. So Let Me In, that would be my pick today.
0: Well, you heard the lady. Getting into our next block of great tunes from Alexa Dawson. Kicking things off is Haleon's Let Me In from Family and Friends, and you are listening to Gyno.

0: Samantha Crane's Bloomsday, one of Alexa Dawson's recommendations, and of course, a great way to wind down that set of listening on today's edition of Gyno. If you're just now tuning in, I'm joined, of course, on the line with Alexa Dawson. We're discussing her plethora of projects, including Hey Leon. We're going to talk a little bit about Weta Skirts before our discussion is up. I do have some of Alexa's solo tunes coming as well. Let's rewind back a little bit and talk about Weta Skirts. This is an earlier project of yours, yeah?
1: Yeah. Weta Skirts, I've been working with them since about 2008. It took us a while to get our stuff together, to get our album recorded in 2016. Our first one was called Many Moons, and that's actually released under the name The Skirts. Long story to that. And then a couple years later, we released Mother. And Weta Skirts have been my friends for years and years and years. These are some of my very best friends, actually, and we all just happen to play instruments. And in fact, some of the ladies got instruments so they could join the band.
0: Oh, wow.
1: And we just like spending time together. So that is really, it's not even a labor of love. It's just love.
0: Yeah. And this band, as life tends to take people in kind of different directions, that's kind of what happened with this project, right? You basically
1: happened. Yeah, a little bit. We all just have been in different stages of life. When you have five or six women getting together, you know, there's babies, there's jobs, there's moves, there's all kinds of things. But we do keep up with each other, you know, even when we're not playing music. And we do have some shows booked for this summer. So I'm really excited to kind of get back with my girlfriends and have a good time. We just really love playing music together. And it's just pure joy.
0: Oh, very cool. You mentioned that the second project from Weta Skirts was called Mother. I couldn't help but notice that your most recent single is also entitled Mother. Is there a connection there?
1: Absolutely. It's the same song. Yeah. So when I first wrote Mother, I went down to my friend's studio down in Oklahoma near my hometown of Chandler, and was helping them on some backup vocals, Stanley Hotel, actually. They're kind of an indie rock band, and I was helping them with backup vocals, and they, when we got done, said, "You got anything you want to mess around with?" And I said, "Sure, I just wrote this song, and I would love to get it down." So I put it down, and then a couple months later, they sent me this track that had their backing accompaniment on it, and I just fell in love with it, and I put it on SoundCloud for a long time, and then we released the Skirts album that had Mother on it, entitled it Mother. My best friend and bass player, Sarah Bays, was pregnant during the recording of that album, so it just seemed fitting that that was the time for that song. I love every single version of that song, but since the original recording was sort of getting dusty on SoundCloud, I thought, you know, why not re-release this and really give it the attention that I thought it deserved? So went ahead and put it back out on all platforms.
0: Well, I think it's pretty neat too that the Stanley Hotel version, if I'm understanding you correctly, was a little bit of a surprise for you then, yeah?
1: Yeah, I didn't really, it didn't really give into any direction. I just kind of put it down, and I really trusted those guys. I'm actually a fan, you know, of their music. So I just kind of told them, whatever you want to do, make it sound good. I trust you. And they did. And I got it back, and it was just absolutely perfect. So that's the story on that track. And I just felt like it needed to be shared.
0: I love how gentle it is, and that gives it a little bit of a lullaby kind of quality to it.
1: You know? I agree.
0: Alexa, let's get back into the music. We have a lot more great tunes to enjoy today. As a matter of fact, I think this is a great opportunity to get into the track we're discussing right now, featuring Stanley Hotel, released October 29th of 2021. Turn it up and sing along. Asarano de nanga ni gaino de. You ought to sing along with this song. It's Mother, today on Gyno.

0: Bonjour. Kisa Kola in the Shinnikas. You're listening to Gyno with Brent, maybe.
1: Hey, Silver!
2: Hey, stop. Roll down the window. 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Hey, so, whose car is this?
3: We made a trade. Those are the days when men possess nothing.
2: But whose car is this, man?
3: This is Protector, the war pony.
2: It's your car. 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Can't believe that, man. You got heat in this tank?
3: You got gas money?

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1: The second of Alexa Dawson's recommendations for our listening today, that's Bazil's Pow Wow Highway, winding down that block of great tunes today on Gyno. Welcome back. I have a little bit more time to get caught up with Alexa today. And of course, as always, I highly encourage you to go check out the archive copy at gynomusic.fm. That's G-A-E-N-O music.fm. And you're also, of course, welcome to check out nv1.org or this great affiliate bringing the show to you. So welcome back again, Alexa. We have a little bit more time to talk. Before we do get into future plans, though, I do want to touch on your Music is Medicine album as well. Like I said, we were throwing a lot of your incredible art on there today, and I feel like we do need to touch on this album as well. This album provides a little bit of a kind of turning point for your art, yeah?
2: Yes, I had always played with bands as a hobby, really, and decided that if I wanted to do a career in art, if I really wanted to get my music heard on a bigger platform, that I really wanted to give it a shot, and I really wanted to try and create a career in music. And so my sweet skirts friends were very supportive. In fact, Melissa still sings on the album, on the Music is Medicine album. And I went on a year-long journey that was supported also by First Peoples Fund to write 7 songs that I felt were kind of a snapshot in pictures and emotions and transitions of past, present, and future.
1: Sure.
2: And so that's what Music is Medicine kind of came to be about, was about not only just how things are the same, how they're different, and the ways that we are really so lucky to have the present moment.
1: It really is a great way to, I guess, summarize what a lot of our conversation has been about, this act of braiding, you know, the past, the present, the future, whether we're talking about love of gardening, books, and music, or whatever it may be. And so you actually set out with a very specific idea in mind for that album, yeah?
2: Yes, it was definitely a concept from the beginning, and I wasn't sure what was going to come of it, and to be honest, the finished product was not what I imagined.
1: Yeah. That's kind of fun, though, yeah?
2: It was very fun, because each song in its own way sort of presented to me as a quality, and it felt like that it wanted to be included, and High Place actually, I think, did the best of all of the tracks on plays and things like that. And it wasn't even completed until we were in the studio. Like, I had the words on paper, and I knew that I wanted to record it. And Peter, our sound engineer, kept asking me about, well, what about that one? What about that one? And I would say, we'll get to that one. And once we got to it, it did take longer than anything else, but it came out to be just so beautiful. So I was very happy with it.
1: I'd originally had planned to include Circle Song, but, you know, I like to go with the ebb and flow and try to keep things as fluid as possible. So High Place it is. And
2: okay.
1: Yeah. Congratulations on everything. We're fastly running out of time, but before I do let you off, let's talk future plans for just a quick second.
2: Well, my plans for the summer are still pending, but I will be traveling a little bit. I know at the end of the summer, I will get to be in the Detroit area for Vibes with Tribes, which I'm super excited about. I wanted to go last year and just had a scheduling conflict, and really stoked to be at Vibes with Tribes this year. And then before that, just kind of doing a lot of work at home, doing some education work, teaching a songwriting camp for youth, and finishing up a degree. So, yeah, I've got plenty on my plate. Hope to get in as much playing music as possible. But, we'll be enjoying just upcoming next, really, is a short little run with Foggy Memory Boys from Tufts, New Mexico, in the Kansas area. So
1: Foggy Memory Boys. I'm going to try to remember that.
2: Yeah. Good luck. There's some really great pickers.
1: Oh, nice, nice. I love good finger picking. I'm not even kidding. Mm-hmm. We've talked a little bit about future plans. Where can people find you at?
2: The main place that I would like folks to find me, I think, is on my website, but I'm also on Facebook. Oh, my website is Elexa with an E, ELEXADAWSON.com. I'm also on Facebook. My personal page gets a lot more attention, and that's Elexa Amo, because Amo is my Potawatomi name. But my music page is Elexa Dawson, and Facebook just sort of doesn't show that one as much as my personal. But I'm also on Instagram. I'm on Twitter. I have a Patreon where I try to help educate folks on a variety of issues, mostly cultural issues like food and medicines and music and art and things like that.
1: Thank you so much once again, Elexa. I'm excited for your future plans, and I hope you will join me on Gyno very soon.
2: Oh, I hope so. I hope so, too. Thank you so much for having me. It's been an honor to speak with you.

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1: Ride this train. Ride this train to Kinzua Dam. Around about the turn of the 19th century, there was a meeting held at Independence Hall. Cornplant, the chief of the Seneca, Red Jacket, and General George Washington. A map was laid out and a line was drawn, and it was promised that from the Allegheny River here north and east and west shall be Indian land,

Well, the Seneca is an Indian tribe of the Iroquois Nation. On the New York-Pennsylvania line, you'll find their reservation. After the U.S. Revolution, Corn Plant was the chief. He told his tribe, "These men you can trust." That was his true belief. Well, they went down to Independence Hall, and there a treaty signed that promised peace with the USA and Indian rights combined. George Washington gave his signature,

there is much sadness now. Washington's treaty has been broken, and there is no hope, no how. All across the Allegheny River, they've thrown up a dam. It will flood the Indian country, a proud day for Uncle Sam. But it broke that ancient treaty with a politician's grin. It will flood the Indian graveyards, corn plant, can you swim? Earth is mother to the Seneca, so they're trampling sacred ground. Change the mint green earth to black mud flats is honor.

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Which direction?

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1: 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Why? That they're the story of Quach and Snuyan Sakus here on Nuchalk Radio.
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5: I will tell you about what it was like at the beginning of time. There was one named after the falling of the first sky. He was Raven, and he wedged himself in between the sky. As he made his way to this land, he circled the earth. He was not satisfied with the world, so he set off to change it. He didn't like that the Belkula Valley at this time was inlet all the way up to Stuich. There are mussel shells there today. So he changed it around. He moved the inlet to the west. He then traveled downriver, tossing his pole side to side. This is how he made the river. He cast his pole on the mountain and said, "May my pole be poles for many." He traveled out in his canoe to where the sky was like fire. Here his canoe touched the land, and the sun rose for the first time. Everything was made of copper. That is why it shined like the firelight. On the beach there was a copper canoe. Here he met the copper Staldumch. This Staldumch gifted Raven for bringing the sunrise. This is when he was named and given a box. The box contained coppers, whistles, and the female Spuch. A marriage was arranged. That is when the copper Staldum gave his daughter as a wife. They left in the copper canoe when the sky was green and shiny. The canoe touched the land and the sun rose again. The land was of abalone. There was an abalone-covered canoe on the shore. The abalone Staldum feasted him and gave him an abalone hat and cape. Again a marriage was arranged for the daughter of the abalone Staldum. The next day they left with the abalone canoe. The Stalum cried out as they left, "May all be fortunate." They arrived at a long inlet where the only safe passage was through a cave at low tide. Here he fixed a roof over the canoe and began traveling through. Suddenly he heard a crash on the mat and saw many starfish trying to sink him. They made it through and met the barnacle man, who gifted them with the male spoutch. He went off to give the spoutch to all the rivers. Along the way he gifted the people with copper, abalone, whistles, and, of course, the spoutch. He traveled up the river's inlet and gave spoutch to the river there, then over the mountains into Talio, and finally made his home and named his house House of Driftwood. Then he was at the headwater of Bellicoola River, a very important place, as this is where the first humans were living at the beginning of time. He had drifted all the way down a river to the inlet. At the mouth of the river, he put the male and female spoutch together to become the first spoutch of Nuchalk. This is what our old people talked about, the beginning, when the world was being fixed. Wait.
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7: 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I want her to be my friend. 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I want her to be my friend.
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0: Well, I'll tell a story about Snuyansakus next. 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Here, Quach went to visit Snuyansakus, and a seat was prepared for him to sit on. Water Snail went to a corner of his house. Tlapsk da Snuyansakus tch, osh da sans du sulhs tch. 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And he started fishing. Atzis. Atzis. He started fishing, and he caught a p'wi. Boot I like skuts, hti p'wi ashtch. P'wi, halibut. Boot I like to catch something. Boot I like skuts. Makes it him, it is said in the past. Boot I like skuts. And what did he catch? Hti p'wi ashtch. Caught a halibut then, and he cooked it for Quach to eat. And then as soon as he had finished eating, Quach went on his way. Now he was contemplating what he should do to Snuyansakus. Then it occurred to him that he should... Remember you what it is that he does? Why?
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2: 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Boom!
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2: Okay, this is 7.2.2.5.1 fall, continued. Now, when I cause something to fall, like I knock it over,
3: yeah,
2: how could I say I knocked it off the table?
3: How I usually say it when I get a girl. Plick, but no, plickum is car. Plickum is car. Plickum. Dum. Oh, just say that. Dum. Dum. A like it, stuck it. Absolutely scared. I don't remember how he used to say it. How I used to say it. Always used to happen that I touch it a little bit and it falls over.
2: Do you have any of the other one? Remember the other one? Which one? The one that I like? Or the coconut? The regular one. That's the coconut one.
3: Not the coconut one. I don't remember where I put it.
4: I bought two of them.
3: Oh, yeah.
2: Yeah. It's around here, because...
4: I think it's in that bag over there. Right over there, Grant.
3: Oh, right here? Okay.
2: Ach, I. Oh. This bag is your other one.
3: This one here is just a... No. These are for shampoo. This is the one, Wes?
4: No.
3: Oh. I've got the fucking bitch. Maybe it's here. I don't know where I put it.
4: Hold on, maybe on top of that. Not on top of that pillbox?
3: Maybe this one here.
2: Ow. That's kids.
3: I just put stuff away and there's too much sinks in there. Oh, this one here?
4: Yeah.
3: Okay.
4: Just pass it this way and I'll grab it. Just pass it this way and I'll grab it. Okay.
2: Beautiful. Okay.
3: When I put stuff away, I don't remember. I lost so much stuff in here.
2: Yeah.
3: I don't know where to put it.
2: How can I say that?
3: There's too much things
2: around.
4: One question before you guys start.
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8: Bring him out, this one who knows how to talk. He kept hidden what he has with him. Tell a story, your story, in your house. Name yourself your highest name. This is the honor song. White

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I will tell a story about Snuyansa. Here, Quach went to visit Snuyansa. Ich ila chaihi suda Quach tch, osh Snuyansa. And a seat was prepared for him to sit on. Nu Quachim kutstach ska mts, mt to sit. Went he did, it is said, Snuyansa, towards a corner of house his. Tlapsk da Snuyansa, osta sans du sulstch. Water snail went to a corner of his house, and he started fishing. Ats is, and he started fishing. And he caught a pwi. Buch I likes kutz, hti pwi alch. Just kind of at that time in a way. But I like to catch something as in fish. But I like skuts. And he caught a halibut. And he cooked it for Quach to eat. And then as soon as he had finished eating, Quach went on his way. Now he was contemplating what he should do to Snuyansa. Ichel kumsts ulaga tsktadus Snuyansa. Contemplating what he should do to Snuyansa. Then it occurred to him, Ilk I like skuts. Then it occurred to him that he should build a fire. Astu tchnayach stu salut on the other side of the salute. Ilk I like skuts. Ga iuch suls. Astu tchnayach stu salut. Then it occurred to him that he should build a fire. Iuch sulz, on the other side of the channel. Astu tchnayach stu salut. Now he went to Water Snail and told him he had to pick him up. Butlsts, osh Snuyansa, ska ayuts, ska kunis. Kunsinu, I'm taking you somewhere. Kunsinu. I've been ordered to come and get you by that man who must be your father. Chelstoms, chtamannu, makutach. Ska kunsinu. He wants to see you. Nuk hikumtst hitch. 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He wants to see you. Auch digamants. I have no father. Auch digamants. I have no father. Tsutsudi kuitalutzik Snuyansakus. Snuyansakus tried to tell him. According to what he said, you are a son of his. And I've been ordered to come and get you because he misses you. That smoke over there. Da kupa miucht

0: Aidach, on the other side of the channel. 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That smoke over there on the other side of the channel. That must have been your father all along. Da manu makutach. That's what Raven kept saying. Tsut kuit kuk kwauch. For a long time, Water Snail did not want to go with him. But in the end, he agreed to go with him. Alawai hik, siach nimuts, ska ais ska tlaps altch. And Raven carried him and flew him across, carried him on his back. Alchapadim kutsintach, hita kwachtch, skdomt payacham. And Raven carried him and flew him across, chapa, to carry something. But then he sort of started to wobble. Chilchalak tsus. 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Don't overdo this, Nyansakos tried to say. You're just too heavy. That's why I'm wobbling, Kwach said. And then, when they had made it halfway across, he let go of the Nyansakos. And he went right down Usakusam. Sak ayashts Usakusam. And he went right down the bottom. And then Kwach, he returned to the house of Snuyansakus. Olasul Snuyansakus. And he went straight for the fishing pole of Snuyansakus. And he started fishing. And he lowered the line. Kshahlamst inaltch. And he lowered the line. And indeed, it was Snyansakus that he caught then. Dich idutzik Snyansakus, diput einichis altch. And indeed, it was Water Snail he caught then. That there the story of Kwach and Snyansakus, the raven and the worm in the dead wood underneath the sea.
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4: Weiss, madam, hooks, kachalusim dusha bosh na chalk radio. Almusalch spooks, which clacked boots, the smell, was kusalch, the smell. Susam kdus, salaj kdeli was at the skuslam heat eich, in musulu di sats. Wipe to so eat. Quinigo sims. 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
5: Yn llach i'm chi myna. 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
4: 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Chalk halusim dusap, chalk halusim dumusap, chalk halusim or soup, or sit na chalkim, where we eat na chalk, that is speak na chalk. White's chliwatsudit, let's begin with our phrase asti songt, our phrase today.
3: Asich ustch.
4: Asich ustch.
5: Allich ustch.
4: Why, Sue? Why?
3: Allich ustch.
4: Allich ustch.
5: Allich ustch.
4: So this one here is, come on in. Allich ustch. And so we begin by saying that allich, that is meaning come here, and ustch, which is meaning enter, go inside. Allich ustch.
5: Allich ustch.
4: And we'll play it once more.
3: Allich ustch.
4: Allich ustch.
5: Allich ustch.
4: Weiss, madam hooks. We chats was a yut tsalli songt. This is the phrase of the day, and we will share it throughout our show. And we're going to get to now our language practice. We're all learning to speak Nachalk. So we're going to go over some random phrases before we get to our language session here with Chim Chimina. This first phrase, do you want to come?
1: Nat noa skabut nu.
5: Anaik noa skabut nu.
4: Anaik noa skabut nu. Waisu.
1: Nat noa skabut nu.
4: Anaik noa skabut nu.
5: Anaik noa skabut nu.
4: So this phrase here, sort of along the lines of what will center our back-to-back weeks around these upcoming weeks. We are in a brand new set of phrases for our phrase of the day, and that book is going to come up. Why? This one's sort of relating to the phrase that we'll have later in the week, book ga anaiknu, which is to say, come if you want. Anaiknua is asking, do you want ska to buknu? Come. Anaik noa skabuknu.
1: Anaik noa skabuknu.
5: Anaik noa skabuknu.
4: Do you want to come? Following that, here another anaik noa phrase. Do you want to khwisim?
3: Anaik noa ska khwisim nu.
5: Anaik noa ska khwisim nu.
4: Anaik noa ska Chwisim nu.
5: Anaik nua ska chwisim nu.
4: Al kukl utsits di light. Put on the light. A little dark and depressing in here, so turn on the light. That one there, maybe for our listeners as a bonus, the word kuk'ut means putting something on. When Beatrice was asked, how do you say turn on the light? She said that
5: kuk'ut.
4: So it's kind of a, if you haven't heard this word before, it's a tricky word, but we'll break it down. Just after we continue to go through this one here, do you want to play?
3: Anaiknua ska chwisam nu.
4: Do you want to play? Chwisam is meaning play. And so both of these phrases that we have here, having the same way about it and asking, do you want to? Now, moving on to this one here that just came up, this kuk'ut. This is having the root word kuk'ut, which is tricky. Tricky in that it doesn't have any vowels, no as, no e's, no oo's for English-speaking people, such as us, can be difficult because there's so much vowels in English, right? Or at least we use vowels constantly.
5: Mm-hmm.
4: And so in Nuchalk, much of the language has words like this. But if we break it down, we use our Nuchalk alphabet, our sounds, the alphabet to represent those sounds. We have two Nuchalk letters, which will begin by saying how the letters are said. We have kwa and t'a.
5: Kwa, t'a.
4: So first, kwa. This letter is representing the sound k, k in words like muk or skalk. In English, what could you think of that employs this sound?
5: K. I'm not sure. We kind of use it, sort of, not really, but with cook.
4: You could say cook, yeah. Cook.
5: Yeah, cook.
4: And so it has the quality of a sound that we relate to in English that typically a rounded vowel is following it.
5: Mm-hmm.
4: And so cook is one of those. It has that sound, right?
5: Mm-hmm.
4: And so when we make that sound, the our mouth becomes rounded. And then so too with other words like queen is one that I think of. Quiet.
5: Cuckoo.
4: Cuckoo, I guess.
5: I don't really think, not exactly, but I just kind of wanted to say cuckoo.
4: So with that then is a start. And what we want to do then is to take away the vowel that we have there. And you also get with that, what we call this kind of sound is called a rounded sound. And so, you know, taking that idea of how we're using these rounded vowels, these oo, aw, and so on, that the sound itself is also rounded. So when we do that, it is like making those vowels and sort of placing the mouth in that position of being rounded, like oh. So the mouth is open and slightly open, I suppose. You wouldn't want to like really, you know, make a really huge open mouth.
5: Mm-hmm.
4: And you want to make that k sound. K, k, k, k, k, k. It's kind of like a nice hollow sound, you know? That's kind of how I think of it. You think of something being round, and especially that something being round, like a log or something, and the hollowness of it, perhaps, like a hollow log.
5: Mm-hmm.
4: That's kind of how we can maybe illustrate that, think about it in that way. And so this is the way that we're saying the sound. And following it is the TL apostrophe in our alphabet, in our written language, and is when said as a letter, ah. Ah. TL apostrophe. And so the example words that come with that are words k'a, which is a black bear, and k'an, which is a snail, buk, like we had in the Naiknueska buknu, or in our Nechal prayer, buk il suj o hlinu.
5: Buk.
4: And also, actually, we'll leave it at that.
5: Yes.
4: So it's a little bit more of a sound that's kind of trickier, you know, that is kind of hard to explain. One way that I've found English speakers do use this sound is when they have words that are CL.
5: Mm-hmm.
4: Like if we say clean.
5: Clean.
4: Clean.
5: Clean.
4: And so it's sort of taking words like clean and saying it in that way. Clean.
5: Mm-hmm.
4: Clean a clean. Which is actually clean a clean a that employs that sound. And then also in an instance of an episode of our favorite show, Mine Chim Chimnas, The Office, an English speaker, and that's to say of an English speaker from Europe, kind of a funny thing to say, they're all from Europe, no, but when you say Atlas.
5: Atlas.
4: Atlas.
5: Atlas.
4: That's how the speaker said it, Atlas, which mm-hmm. is like making this really big open ah vowel and bringing the tongue up towards the behind the two front teeth, saying it Atlas.
5: Atlas.
4: Atlas.
5: Atlas.
4: And so that's not quite yet putting the pop on it though, mm-hmm. but that's kind of the quality of that sound when English speakers use it.
5: Mm-hmm.
4: It's very rare, you know, very rare that you hear them, but you do hear it. Like, man, I could never really record in my head and remember exactly where I hear these people who say things like this. But it, if you do listen occasionally, you will hear a sound like that come through in ways of saying like clean, or they say
5: click.
4: Yeah, click maybe. So if you think of it in that way, though, and attempt to say those words like that, clean, clean,
5: clean,
4: clean,
5: clean,
4: clean, clean, clean. It's sort of that you're still having the position of your tongue in the same general area of how we say that word clean, clean, mm-hmm. where we're combining this k and the l, but you want to hold it from the tip of the tongue at the roof of the mouth behind the front teeth and say it clean, clean. So you're not using now the roof of your mouth to make the k sound, you know, which is often what this sound is getting mixed up for, is when people hear k sound, they think it's k, but there are two different sounds.
5: Mm-hmm.
4: Where you're making that k sound from is in between the tongue and the teeth. And so the side of the mouth,
5: mm-hmm.
4: you know. The other way that we've approached learning this sound is by saying the sound, which in the written language is LH, sa, the letter. And so it's at that same area where we could take the sound and make it sort of gradually build it up to, instead of making this nice sound that we can drag out with the breath and do it that way, we want to put a stop to it. And so now it's got this sort of quality to it like we do when we have the k sound, mm-hmm. right? That it becomes this sound similar to that of a stop. Those sounds are called stops. The k, the t, the p, all those kinds of sounds. And then from there is to put that pop effect onto it and saying it. So that's kind of a long-winded explanation of how we can maybe approach that sound if you're having trouble with it, if you're having trouble understanding it, if you haven't learned it yet. That's kind of a way that you can approach it. So, or you just listen and learn. That's kind of how I, you know, just growing up, having our teachers in Nechok go through the alphabet every class we had, that, you know, right from that age that I just remembered this sound.
5: Mm-hmm.
4: You know, I never had to have it explained in any way. It was just that we went through that. And that's kind of a part of that way in learning of listening,
5: mm-hmm.
4: you know, apart from how we can learn to kind of go through the motions of it. You know what I mean?
5: Yes.
4: So then it's putting those two sounds together. And that's the way that we can go about it. If it's a little bit tricky at first to try and just say on your own, right, is just to go back and forth between those two sounds.
5: Mm-hmm.
4: That's a way, in my own experience, perhaps a way for others' experience as well. I don't know about you. That slowing it down,
5: mm-hmm.
4: going sound by sound, sort of in a way that we can also, with larger words, go about it, breaking it down like syllables.
5: Yeah, I like that.
4: You know, and so cook,
5: cook,
4: cook,
5: cook,
4: cook,
5: cook,
4: cook. Can hear you. You're always changing the. What do you say? The cook,
5: cook,
4: like the. How do I say it? Like the. I can't think of the right word for it. Yeah. Like you're constantly changing the frequency.
5: Yeah.
4: Of it. The frequency or how I, you know, I always go. A lot of people also too, you like something that I don't do it as much anymore, is I'll go. I can't even do it anymore. But it's kind of a funny thing. Like, it's almost like you're blowing too much air out.
5: Mm-hmm. I wouldn't have realized, you know, that I say my a different frequent, or like, you know, I don't, I would never have realized to say different sometimes.
4: So then the whole word there, oots.
5: Oots.
4: That's a little bit easier. Oots. Because now we're adding a vowel on to the end, right?
5: Mm-hmm.
4: Oots. You can even maybe just begin, if you're going about this word, oots, saying that part first. Oots.
5: Oots.
4: A little bit easier, right?
5: Yeah.
4: Oots.
5: Oots.
4: Especially if you relate it to other words like, you know, mm-hmm. when we say that, of being up above, like when we say
5: k'uk'damanstach.
4: K'uk'uts.
5: K'uk'uts.
4: K'uk'uts.
5: K'uk'uts.
4: And it means to turn something on. So the way that Beatrice Elliot said it, of a light, k'uk'uts t'ch delight t'i.
5: K'uk'uts t'ch delight t'i.
4: Oh, kut'ut t'chdilait.
5: Could I say it like kut'ut sits?
4: Oh, kut'ut sits delight.
5: Turned on the light.
4: I'm turning on the light.
5: I'm turning on the light.
4: Yeah, I think that's a way that you could say it.
5: Hmm.
4: The way that I said it earlier, when turning on the light, or having done turn on the light, I said, al kut'ut sits delight.
5: Delight.
4: Ah. And so that's saying that.

0: And just for the sake of going along this, using this phrase, learning it, we'll learn the opposite, which is much easier to say. Ksuits.
1: Ksuits.
0: So this is having the word ks.
1: Ks.
0: This is a pretty big word for our language in speaking of doing things.
1: Mm-hmm.
0: Like when we say kstu or kstu. Those are both the same word, just variations of each other, which mean do, make, fix.
1: Mm-hmm.
0: Those three main ways that are how it's put. And then ksinamak, which is really, I think that comes from ksnim and ksnimsta or sksnimsta, which is the harvesting places, or perhaps the places in which certain families belong to, that they would have right to go and harvest from those places. Perhaps whether or not it be a place to harvest vegetation or game or other, perhaps vegetation that would be used for resources, right?
1: Mm-hmm.
0: So it's like an area of which resource collecting happens. That's probably also another way we could put it besides harvesting. And so the word ksinamak comes out of it because of the work that goes into that. The, let's say, maybe literal pulling or taking of the resources from those
1: areas.
0: And that's why we have the word ksinamak today.
1: Mm-hmm.
0: I like to talk about it in that way because it makes more sense to understand why we use that word nowadays as being work, right?
1: Mm-hmm.
0: And now work is different.
1: Yeah.
0: Because of how society has become, you know, that now we go to the office. We work at this in customer service and things like that.
1: Yeah.
0: So just to say of that word ksinamak, and now that its meaning is kind of more in the context of the kind of work that's being done today.
1: Mm-hmm.
0: And so to kind of keep the integrity of that word, I'd like to go into learning a little bit about the history of it, the etymology of that word.
1: Mm-hmm.
0: So it's a big word for us. When we say ksuits, it's like using that word that we mean as pull or take. And so taking it, I wouldn't say off, but, you know, in a sense to pull it back maybe.
1: Mm-hmm.
0: You know, you think of a switch, you have it going on, which you would like, whoosh,
1: yeah.
0: You know, you use your hand to, I don't know, flick it or whatever.
1: Yeah. You know, this is kind of a little unrelated to language, but more related to switching of lights. In our staircase, there's two, one on the top and one on the bottom. And usually up, and like naturally, you'd think flicking it up would be turning it on, and flicking it down would be turning it off. But sometimes someone will turn it up, like turn it on the upstairs and turn it off once they get downstairs, so then the switches are opposite, and it really bugs me when they're opposite. So I always try
0: Noted.
1: To switch them back.
0: Noted.
1: You're like, I'm going to switch them opposite all the time now.
0: But anyway, you think of like how like the on and off motion is different, that you have like when you're putting it on, perhaps that you're making the motion of like going out.
1: Mm-hmm.
0: Or up, we might say. And then the other one is coming back,
1: mm-hmm.
0: you know. So it's like the motion pulling also back. Is like as if one is pulling back or taking it.
1: Mm-hmm.
0: However it is you might look at it.
1: Yeah.
0: But anyway, we use that word ksuits. And so if I'm turning it off, ksuits.
1: Ksuits.
0: And so that would be turning it off.
1: Mm-hmm.
0: Ksuits

0: if I tell someone turn it off. Ksutstch.
1: Ksutstch.
0: Ksutstch die Leit.
1: Ksutstch die Leit.
0: Perhaps the way that we will say it, that's the way that Beatrice said it. And so when it is off, Ach ksutstch. So just in the same way that we said that it was on,
1: mm-hmm.
0: when we said that it's on, sorry, it's just kind of
1: I don't know why it changes.
0: You kind of round your mouth too much, I think.
1: It's rounding and different each time I say it.
0: It's kind of, it's just kind of funny. I used to do it all the time. You're still saying it.
1: Things you get used to.
0: Saying it. Yeah. That's it. You
1: finding
0: know,
1: where you're comfortable. I do the same thing with my tsas.
0: That's it. That's all. Yeah. You're saying a little bit different. It's kind of funny.
1: Yeah.
0: Why? So, we learned turning on a light,
1: mm-hmm.
0: turning off a light. Perhaps also that these aren't limited just to lights or light switches. You know, when Beatrice was asked to say, I think it was Beatrice again, is to say like turn it down a little, you know, like a volume knob or something. You know, I kind of think of it in a sense to say like take it down a notch,
1: mm-hmm.
0: which would be saying ksuts no litre.
1: Mm-hmm.
0: Ksuts no litre.
1: Ksuts no litre.
0: Which is a little bit different. You know, this one, instead of saying ksuts no litre, we're saying ksuts no litre.
1: Mm-hmm.
0: And so that one's a little bit different in that way. But it's like saying to take it down a notch. We had this way about saying a little when we say no litre. Ksuts no litre.
1: Have you used these turning it on and turning it off for like television?
0: Slima, aha. Turn on the TV. So it's just like, you know, I like to use some of our Nechalk words, but sometimes it's so much easier to use English, right?
1: The TV.
0: The TV. It's a little bit shorter.
1: Do we even have a V? No, we don't.
0: No. That's
1: so interesting.
0: No V sounds.
1: Yeah, I thought
0: no
1: so. V. You don't really think of things like that until it comes across.
0: Well, that's why you have in the language when they would say certain things, if it was coming from English, that they would say, for example, pankupa.
1: Mm-hmm.
0: You know, because there's no V ever.
1: Yeah.
0: Pankupa. That's the closest thing that you could have. But it's kind of an interesting thing if you learn a little bit about how languages develop and how they change over time. You see that those sounds eventually result out of the evolution of language.
1: Mm-hmm.
0: Like there's an example of how the p sound in English became a f sound and why we have words today that come from that.
1: Mm-hmm.
0: And that's also how the v relates to the f and the p.
1: It's yeah.
0: kind of like a step, you know, step that's being taken to change the sound.
1: Mm-hmm.
0: Anyway, kind of a cool, different off-topic thing. Our phrase, Alti Songt and Ustsein of Nacholtai.
1: Alich Ust. Alich Ust.
0: Alich Ust. I heard Dai Dai this morning make comment about how it sounds like someone in the back is there opening a door.
1: Mm-hmm.
0: Give it a listen.
1: Alich Ust. It does sound like that, but it also kind of just sounds like someone who's, like, wheezing.
0: A wheeze, you know? Yeah. What I thought is maybe a fart.
1: Oh, nice. Wow, I love how we all thought three different things.
0: Well, it could be a door, you know?
1: Yeah.
0: It could be. I don't know which one this comes from, but sometimes, you know, because it was being recorded, these ones, mainly at Beatrice's home, that she would have visitors sometimes.
1: Mm-hmm.
0: So we're going to move on now. We're a little bit past our time here for our break. We're going to have a short break, and we'll be right back after this. This is our Nunu Shams with Mishla, and we'll be back to share our phrase Eslisongt and continue with more language.
2: 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Miss Rubin Schooner's dance. It is a lady's dance.
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1: Yn lla chi'n chi mynd.
0: And there was our nunu if you amll, mithla. We're going to go over now our phrase all di sonch dyn nhw sy'n tain am nach oll saich.
2: Allich oost.
0: Allich oost.
1: Allich oost.
0: Now you're probably just thinking that's a nupkt.
1: Yes, I am.
0: Nupkt. I think that's how it's said, nupkt. Or I can't remember if it's nukpt. I think it's nukpt.
1: Nukpt.
0: Nukpt.
1: Nukpt.
0: I think that's how it is, because I think it's nupkdileich, or nupkdileich. Yeah, nupkt.
1: While we're figuring that out, the phrase Allich oostuch.
0: Allich oostuch. Why so?
2: Allich oostuch.
0: Allich oostuch.
1: It sounds so comical if it were, like, you know what I mean? Like, does it sound like, I don't know.
0: Yeah, nupkdaleich. Nupkdaleich, I think, is that one that we say of farting, you know. And it's funny because it's sort of expressed in English as being an accident, but it's more rather that it's just happening, right? As it happens.
1: It happens.
0: You know?
1: That's happens and it's funny.
0: That's just the way that it is in the language. You know, I never really like that. Unless we really specify that something happens as a means of accident, which is still in itself a happening, it just happens, you know? That's just my little spiel on some of the things I don't really like about translation all the time. So I always say that there's this range in that, you know, when we start to understand the language from the language, then there's no need for English. Why? Allich oostuch. Come on in.
1: Allich oostuch.
0: So this would be said to one person.
1: If they're knocking on your door and you're not able to answer it right away. Ay, allich oostuch.
0: Ay, allich oostuch. Yeah. So, we're going to continue now. So, tílska, uchselch dimudítlska, ít nachalkim chíl. We're all learning to speak nachalk. And, lhaist, tích, tích, tí uchselch dinam. Why, inutchat.
1: Why? Why? Kind of sounded funny when I first said that. I have some phrases here that I commonly go over with Simonas.
0: Oh.
1: It's just kind of kind of still struggling with those.
0: We had swa a thayu chilch ka. Gaiu chill, no. We had swell, a you chill, well, a you chill at all. Chaich. Chimanach.
1: Right. And starting off here, it kind of goes hand in hand, I guess, with learning a lich. One of them is actually a lich.
0: Nekt kakupi.
1: Nekt kakupi do.
0: You look.
1: Do. Anyways, this first phrase is.
0: Weiginich.
1: Ustam nukes.
0: Ustam nukes.
1: Kind of usually say it to her like that too. Ustam nukes, or another way I'll say it is ustam nulits.
0: Ustam nulits.
1: I find I more commonly will say to her ustam nulits, and it's just saying, where are you going?
0: Where are you going? Ustam nukes. Stem nu lit.
1: Stem nu lit. I think I just like this one because it has a popped t.
0: I think that my kind of wondering about this, and probably something to ask our speakers, pardon me, is
1: you
0: that
1: pardoned.
0: Is that there might be slight difference in the way that we say Ustemnuks, Ustemnulich, and then all the other kinds of questions that we ask in similar ways.
1: Mm-hmm.
0: That when we say it, ustemnulich, and I recall even asking Sanhekila this, and I believe he said that when we do say it like that, that it is like saying now, because what we add on to these are really the same as if, like, when we say those phrases, "alksutst," when it's off, saying now,
1: mm-hmm.
0: or if it's on, "alksutst."
1: Mm.
0: And so, "ustemnulich," sort of along the lines of saying, "Where are you going now?"
1: Mm-hmm.
0: Yeah.
1: Where are you going now?
0: "Ustemnulich."
1: I was also curious about those endings because the next phrase I have here is "astemnuks," but we never, or have never heard, be said "astemnulich."
0: Well, perhaps you would say it that way.
1: But I think you could, but it's just not something I commonly. So it was a question that I had on if you could say it.
0: Oh, Thaima. I would say perhaps you could, because we have these patterns throughout all of these kind of questions that we ask.
1: Mm-hmm.
0: Like when we ask what time it is, typically everyone is learning it to say it the way "maskimak leech."
1: Mm-hmm.
0: "Maskimak leech." What time is it now?
1: Mm-hmm.
0: Whereas we can also say it as "maskimak eeks."
1: Mm-hmm.
0: It's a different way. We're saying "eeks" now, like how we say "stamks" or "stam eeks,"
1: mm-hmm.
0: "stam leech," and so on. So I think it is that you could say it, "astemnulich."
1: Mm-hmm. "Astemnulich." And this one is, "Where are you?"
0: Where are you? So maybe give us an idea when you say this.
1: So usually I'll say "ustemnuks" or "ustemnulich" if Tsimenat is on her way to the kitchen.
0: Ayesh ola ga umats, ga ayesh ola tjat sigust, ga ayesh ola umats achanaik mimt.
1: Yeah, she's going in the kitchen, I don't want her to.
0: She's going to places where she, you know, where she's not allowed. Achanaik mimt.
1: Yeah.
0: Achanaik mimt.
1: So I'll say "ustemnuks," and she'll look at me and she'll just kind of giggle and keep going, but faster.
0: Yeah.
1: And then if I can't see her, but I know she's like standing safely in the middle of the kitchen, I'll say to her before I go to her, or if I try to get her to come to me, I'll say "ustemnuks," like, "Where are you?" And then I'll just be like, "Okay, ali khalina," and see if she'll come along. That's the next phrase, by the way.
0: Mm-hmm.
1: And then
0: So when you don't see her, you say either to her, "Where are you going?" or "Where are you?" Probably especially that if you don't see her, "Where are you?"
1: Yeah, if I don't see her, "Where are you?"
0: Whenever you see her going to wherever it is that she's going, you ask her "ustemnuks."
1: "Ustemnulits."
0: Yeah. So that's kind of a way in the language we learn about how to say where someone is going as well.
1: Mm-hmm.
0: Is to say things like this, that wherever she's going, because it doesn't matter, we can say and pinpoint where she might be going. Why?
1: And another time, it's a little more fun, where I'll ask her "astemnuks," is if we're just playing peekaboo.
0: Mm.
1: She'll be hiding under a itzemni, and I'll say estemnooks. And then she'll reveal herself, and I'll go, ah, or I'll just say boo.
0: I wonder if there's a way that we can kind of learn a little bit how we can say peekaboo.
1: Mm-hmm.
0: You know, because this is really like...
1: Well, yeah, I was wondering too, because all I say is estemnooks, and I'll just say ibutsudh. Just say, okay, you hide now. You know, like, just hide. Mm. Hide, and where are you? And boo.
0: Yeah, my thinking is wondering, like, you know, we're taking these concepts, these things that we do with children in this language of English, doesn't make sense the same way in the language.
1: Mm-hmm.
0: And that's to say, would they do the same thing in the language? How would they say it?
1: Mm-hmm.
0: You know, that's just my thinking of it.
1: Yeah.
0: So how about if you tell someone to hide?
1: Yeah.
0: How do you tell someone to hide?
1: Ibutsutr.
0: Ibutsutr. Ow.
1: Ibutsutr. I'll be like, why ibutsutr? Then she doesn't really get it yet, but, you know, I'll do it. Or if I'll, you know, I'll reverse it. Ibuts. How do you say that, though?
0: Ibutsutj.
1: Ibutsutj.
0: Yeah, I'm hiding. Or I'm going to hide. Ibutsutj. So if you're playing hide and seek, you know, kind of makes, like, that's where I think it's really fitting, you mm-hmm. know. Really fitting to, you? Like... No, to say that ibutsutj.
1: Oh, yes.
0: I'm going to go hide. Ibutsutj. You know?
1: Mm-hmm.
0: Ibutsutj.
1: Ibutsutnu.
0: Ibutsutnu. Ow. Ibutsutnu.
1: You go hide.
0: Yeah. Ibutsutnu.
1: Why? And these are fun. You know, these are playing. So we went over a word for playing today. Did we? I thought we did. Yeah, we did. Yeah, so chwisim, I just have here, chwisim nua, are you playing? And then another one that, it's a little more of a command, I'll tell her, chwisim chalats, play over here, play here.
0: So I want to say that I think a better way of putting this, you know, because it was brought up to me that in another neighboring language that they call them directives.
1: Ah.
0: Sounds a little better.
1: It does,
0: you know?
1: Yes.
0: I don't like this use of the word command.
1: No, directive is so much like...
0: It's... Command just sounds like really authoritative.
1: Yeah.
0: And so, sort of in a sense to say directive in which you're telling someone to do something.
1: Mm-hmm.
0: It's still in the likeness of what we know as being a command, but
1: yeah.
0: It just sounds a little bit... For me, hopefully, it can, you know... resonate with everyone else.
1: I like it. Yeah, directive. You know, like...
0: So you're telling someone... Chuisimch.
1: Chuisimch.
0: So whenever I say, like, with this one, what my papa told me about it is it means go play.
1: Mm-hmm.
0: And so telling someone go play. Chuisimch. A way that you say this to a child is to tell them to go play. And then the moment that you ask Chuisim nua... is a way of sort of building on that, I think,
1: mm-hmm.
0: of sharing the other ways in which you'll say this, you know, not only to tell the child to go play, but also ask them if they're doing that when they are. Chuisim
1: mm-hmm.
0: nua?
1: Are you playing?
0: Are you playing?
1: Chuisim nua?
0: Chuisim nua? Ah.
1: Yeah. Wait, yeah, the phrase we learned earlier... at the beginning of the show is Anaik Nua Ga Chuisim Nu. Do you want to play?
0: Ow. Anaik Nua Ga Chuisim Nu.
1: Chuisim Nua. Are you playing? Ow. Chuisim T.
0: Yeah. And so that is a way also that we can, you know, build on this way of sharing with children. You know, so learning, say, go play. Are you playing? And then in moments of... you know, being between playing and whatever else the child is doing, if they're not playing, you know, if you're going to send them off to play, maybe, do you want to play? And then, you know, why?
1: Mm-hmm. Kreismeet, yeah.
0: And so those are all ways that you can kind of get an idea, at least, how to use these.
1: Yeah. I didn't write it down here, but when I was looking through some phrases, I thought this phrase was pretty cool, and it was along the lines of playing, but it says I'm playing with somebody. But they used Chrisimts Osti Kolimts. You know, like I'm playing with my older brother.
0: Chrisimts Osti Kolimts.
1: Yeah, I just thought it was pretty cool that they used the Os for, like, I'm playing with him, playing with this person.
0: So you can say, for example, then, if you want them to play with someone, that you say, Chrisimnu Osti. Go play with him. Or Chrisimnu Osti. Go play with her.
1: Go play with them. Ach. Or no, play with... Oh, no. How do you say it with them?
0: Chuisimnu olt.
1: Olt. Okay.
0: Yeah, chuisimnu olt. When you say soup, you can't really use it in that place.
1: Not in that context.
0: It doesn't really... At least I think that's like, you know, because that's a second, what they call the second person.
1: Yeah.
0: Second person plural.
1: Yeah.
0: And so you can't really say... You go play with you all.
1: Yeah.
0: You know?
1: No, it doesn't really make sense. You'd have to say, like, I'll play with you all.
0: Yeah, you have to say it from a first-person perspective. Yeah. So, maybe before we close, if we're on this now way in which we're telling people to go play with so-and-so, that, I think, could bring in this yeyakdimut.
1: Yes.
0: Like any...
1: Yeyakdimut. This one is... Kind of, it's just be gentle.
0: Be gentle. I think also that it's implying, like, when you're telling a child that, to play nicely.
1: Yeah.
0: That's why I think that you can probably put these together. You know, if you're using it to say play nicely, you know, you be gentle if you're going to play with him.
1: Yeah.
0: You be gentle if you're going to play with her.
1: Yeah.
0: And then so on. You just say, yeyakdimutap.
1: Oh, yeah, just say it like that. Yeah, just.
0: Yeah. Yeyakdimutap gechwisimnap. You know, you guys be gentle if you're going to play. Yeah, you can add on to it, I think. But you can also just get straight to the point as well to say, yeyakdimutap or yeyakdimutach.
1: Yeyakdimutach.
0: That one's kind of. You know, I think as children are growing up that, you know, eventually you might want to get to that point of sharing with them that the yeyakdimut is being nice with your hands. Mm-hmm. And so we also might say how we say it in English, be gentle.
1: Yeah.
0: Yeah.
1: Yeyakdimut. It also, yeah, just being nice with your hands, like you mentioned.
0: Yeyakdimut.
1: And then that's the phrases we have for you today. We went over and we also went over things like ustamnuks and astamnuks. And I have a lot more here to go over with you in the future.
0: Let's go over now our phrase Alli songt and ust seinem nach olt eich.
2: Allich ust.
0: Allich ust.
1: Allich ust.
0: That being come on in, having the word Allich, which is meaning come here, mir, and ust, which is meaning enter, in go inside.
1: Allich ust.
0: Allich ust. Come on in. This is the phrase of the day, and we'll continue to bring more phrases next time. Always take care of yourselves, folks. Love yourselves. It is not good. Bye.
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6: White Running Trail. 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
9: I want to quickly review. If it is, I'm out hunting. And I see a goat, and I see it, I do, is kind of how it would translate as directly across. See it, or see him, I do. Allch is to see. Allchi, see it, or see him. Allchi, see it, I do, or see him, I do. See him, the goat, I do. Allchi, then now if that goat sees me in return, he now sees me. Ashkh, see me. Ashkh, see me. He does. Ashkh, little tricky there, because that suffix you use for he, when it's him that's doing the seeing, is s, the letter sa, or s in English, sa, s, and that's attached onto the back end of ts. For me or I. See me, it does. Ash-k-s-s. Ash-k-s-see.
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11: I will tell you about what it was like at the beginning of time. There was one named after the falling of the first sky. He was Raven, and he wedged himself in between the sky. As he made his way to this land, he circled the earth. He was not satisfied with the world, so he set off to change it. He didn't like that the Belkula Valley at this time was inlet all the way up to Stuich. There are mussel shells there today. So he changed it around. He moved the inlet to the west. He then traveled down river, tossing his pole side to side. This is how he made the river. He cast his pole on the mountain and said, "May my pole be poles for many." He traveled out in his canoe to where the sky was like fire. Here his canoe touched the land, and the sun rose for the first time. Everything was made of copper. That is why it shined like the firelight. On the beach there was a copper canoe. Here he met the copper Staldamp. This Staldamp gifted Raven for bringing the sunrise. This is when he was named and given a box. The box contained coppers, whistles, and the female Spooch. A marriage was arranged. That is when the copper Staldamp gave his daughter as a wife. They left in the copper canoe when the sky was green and shiny. The canoe touched the land and the sun rose again. The land was of abalone. There was an abalone-covered canoe on the shore. The abalone Staldamp feasted him and gave him an abalone hat and cape. Again a marriage was arranged for the daughter of the abalone Staldamp. The next day they left with the abalone canoe. The Staldamp cried out as they left, "May all be fortunate." They arrived at a long inlet where the only safe passage was through a cave at low tide. Here he fixed a roof over the canoe and began traveling through. Suddenly he heard a crash on the mat and saw many starfish trying to sink him. They made it through and met the barnacle man, who gifted them with the male Spooch. He went off to give the Spooch to all the rivers. Along the way he gifted the people with copper, abalone, whistles, and, of course, the Spooch. He traveled up the river's inlet and gave Spooch to the river there, then over the mountains into Talio, and finally made his home and named his house House of Driftwood. Then he was at the headwater of Bellacoola River, a very important place, as this is where the first humans were living at the beginning of time. He had drifted all the way down a river to the inlet. At the mouth of the river, he put the male and female Spooch together to become the first Spooch of Nuchalk. This is what our old people talked about, the beginning, when the world was being fixed. Why?
7: Why?
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7: Stal dem chnuchim laich sinach milch dom tisitaich, wai nunu siam, ya luch sach tibuch stal dem chacha.

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Touching on a little bit of Nuchal grammar here with personal suffixes, and I've broken them down into kind of four categories in a way. We have intransitive, which we went over, just the basics, for like, see, I do, not anything else involved. Then there's also transitive, where you add a layer of complexity. So for example, if I see something, now it's not just me seeing, but now it's me seeing something in particular. That's transitive. And then there's causative. It's similar to transitive, but you're causing something to happen. And then the fourth category, imperative and negative commands. So that's commands, telling somebody to do something or to not do something. So the four that I have here, intransitive, transitive, causative, and imperative and negative, are the personal suffixes. We went over intransitive, so those again, in review, ts for me or I, nu for you, s for it, he or she, ich or sh for we, up or nup for you alls, use, and au or now for them or they.

0: Let's say I see something. 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Chanum is to hunt, I believe. Chanum. Chanum is to hunt. So now let's say you're out hunting and I see a goat, a Yaki, the verb to see. But it also usually has ash in front of it. Ash to see. Now if I'm just seeing in general, not seeing anything in particular, I would just say ashkits. Ashkits. See, I do. Ashkits. Now if I see a goat, I'm seeing it. I see it. Ashk is the verb. See. Now what's being seen? Well, it is being seen, the yaki. So we have here a suffix for yaki to put in there to represent it, and that is the object. That's what's being seen. And that is E, represented by the Nuchalk E, or the English letter I. So it'd be Ashk. Ashk. See it. And then who's seeing it? Well, I am. Then you add the ts at the end. Ashkits. See it. I do. Ashk. Eats. Ashkits. Ashkits. So the verb ashk to see. The object is the yaki, the e in the sentence, and the subject is me or I. Ts. Ashkits. Ashkits. I see it. I see the goat.
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5: Why, Simsma. Simsma is to tell a story. Simsmats, I tell a story. Ga Simsmats, I'm gonna tell a story. Why, and what I have here this morning to work our way through is a bit of a quach story, and it's often thought of quach as being a bit of a trickster and so on. But there's also many sides to quach. He also has wise side, where he's quite thoughtful and puts a lot of effort into things and in good ways and has good intentions to get things done for the people. So not only is Quach a trickster, but he's also very passionate for the people. For it is him who freed the light, for example. But not just that, but we also have a river here. Why? Anaiktska alats eats was a shais dutsk skamashkwashtanim wason chwats. I want to tell about what it was like when the world was created. Kwashtanim wason chwats. Kwashtanim wason chwats. When the world was created. Kwashtanim wason chwats. Why? Anaik is to want. We just talked about the suffixes ts, makes it me or I. Anaik ts, ska alatsi ts, wasatlais dutsk, skamash kwashtanim wason chwats. I'll tell you what it was like when the world was created. There was supposed to be an ocean around here, and upriver. Ashais kwh, swichs. Kualu auchwa gasulut olch. There was supposed to be an ocean around here, an inlet. Sulut and upriver. Ashais kwh, swichs. Kualu auchwa gasulut olch. It is said that this area was sea then. It was sea then. Wasulut sku. Hear that kwh. That is, it is said that, or it was told to me. I didn't see it, but it's just said that it was that way. Wasulutsk auhwa astch. Sulutsk auhwa astch. It is said this area was sea then. It was sea then. Wasulutsk auhwa astch. Sulutsk auhwa astch. I like this one. The situation was like that. The situation was like that. So it's A-Y-S-T-S apostrophe. C-T-X-W. The situation was like that. It was an ocean, according to our father's plans. Sulut, inlet, ocean. Sulut, ala kwandas, dimanst eich. Man is father. The sh makes it ours. Manst, our father. Dimanst eich, the father ours here. Our father here. Sulut, inlet. Sulut ala kundas dimanst eich. It was an ocean according to our father's plans. Inlet, it was according to the father of ours here. The raven came and did not like it to be ocean from here up river to Stewie. Claps kuts. Claps. Claps. Clap is to go. S makes it him. And then that ku. We just talked about that one. Claps kuts di quauhti. The raven. Sauch yanihis. Sauch yanihis. Did not like. Skasulut's auchwa olch stuich. Did not like sulut. All the way up river to Stewie. Claps kuts di quauhti. Sauch yanihis. Skasulut's auchwa olch stuich. And he did come then, and he looked at all this land in the upstream area. Ashlaistch sputska ashelchwis watsai kushulamchats ashta achtauch. The upstream area achtauch. And he did come then, and he looked at all this land in the upstream area. Ashlaistch sputs. Ska ashel chwis, watsai kuhlulam chats, ashta achtauch. He did not like the idea of this area being ocean. Auch, auch yanichis, auch yanichis. He did not like auch yanichis. Ska wich sauchwa gasulut ashtuch. Auch yanichis. Ska wich sauchwa gasulut ashtuch. He did not like, because everywhere the inlet up that way. It's kind of how I would read that. Auch yanichis. Yanichis is the like part. Auch makes it. He did not like. Auch yanichis ska wichs. Auchwa gasulut ashtoch. He did not like the idea of this area being ocean.
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9: You put your money away now.
10: Yeah.
9: Yeah.
10: I put it away.
11: Y'all, this is Derek Miller. You are listening to New Hulk Radio, broadcasting from sovereign New Hulk territory. Yeah.

Hey, I heard you're not feeling too good. I saw it on Facebook. I just want you to know, I think you're deadly.

0: Okay, when someone's starting to go to sleep, what are things that you do? Like, yeah, like nodding like that, like...
1: Chudumalikosh?
2: Hey?
1: Chudumalikosh? Means he's getting sleepy.
2: Yeah, chudumalikosh, yeah.
1: Yeah, you can tell by his face.
2: Yeah.
1: Chudumalikosh. Means he looks tired.
2: Tired.
1: Uh-huh. You're looking at him, he looks tired. Chudumalikosh? Chutumalchus means he's getting sleepy.
2: Yeah, chutumalchus.
1: Yeah, you can tell by his face.
2: Yeah,
3: why?
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3: I see, look at Samus. That is the Chutis the side, the side, what? Why? Okay.
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3: Why?

0: So did you remember what it was that he was contemplating? What occurred to him? Quach, that is, when he was contemplating what he should do to Snyansakus. Ilk Ilaikskuts ka ihsuls ash du tchnayachs du salut tch. Then it occurred to him, Ilk Ilaik is to occur to something to occur to you. The S on the end making it him. It is said to be that way. It's past tense. Ilk Ilaikskuts da ihsuls. To build a fire, ashtu tchnayach, stu salut, on the other side of the channel. Now he went to Snyansakus and told him he had to pick him up. Kunis, to pick him up. I'm taking you somewhere. Kunsinu. Kunsinu, I'm taking you somewhere. I've been ordered to come and get you by that man who must be your father. He wants to see you. Auch digamants, I have no father, Water Snail tried to tell him. According to what he said, you are a son of his, and I have been ordered to come and get you because he misses you. Auch digamans, Water Snail kept trying to say, I have no father. Tsudis kwaluk dasnuyansakustr. That smoke over there, on the other side of the channel. Da kupamiuch tashaitach, ashtu tchnayach tauch. That must have been your father all along. That's what Raven kept saying. For a long time, Water Snail did not want to go. But in the end, he agreed to go with him. Alo aichik, siachu nimutska aiskat apsaltch. And Raven carried him and flew him across. But then he sort of started to wobble. Don't overdo this, Water Snail tried to say. You're just too heavy, that's why I'm wobbling, Quach said. And then, when they had made it halfway across, he let go of Snyansakus, and he went right down to the bottom. Sak ayals usakusam. Sak ayals usakusam. And he went right down to the bottom. And he returned to the house of Snyansakus, and he went straight for his fishing pole and started fishing. And he lowered the line. And he lowered the line, and indeed, it was Snyansakus that he caught then. Oh, Quach, his little sneaky tricks didn't quite work out. That Snyansakus, he survived. He does live down in the ocean, after all. Don't know what Quach was thinking.
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1: Dann.
2: No. Getting in my way. Something. Like, I tried to jump out the window, but the glass stopped me. or the... That's a harder one.
0: There's no name for glass to
2: me. No. Or I tried to leave the house, but the door got in my way.
0: I know, two, three people tried to go through doors and I shut. You would, Prince Rupert is Robert Andy and my dad and all the elders. We were standing around in the lobby, just talking, waiting. And Robert Andy decided to step out for a while. He was standing close to the glass windows and the door. And he didn't know the door was shut. Boom! Gee, I don't know. I didn't know there was a glass window here.
2: Oh, man. I'll admit I've done that myself.
0: That in our language.
2: Right.
0: Give it a try.
2: I would see Sue and Ike's Garchsni.
0: How do you say bumped into it in a language? Bumped into something. Glass smoke.
2: No tea quick.
0: In the mood study. You know, I'm laughing. I saw it happen twice to different guys.
2: You know, the last time that happened when I was around, I didn't see it happen. The reason I didn't see it happen is because I was looking to the left when I walked into the door.
0: I think that's the only thing that strikes me. Funny okay. When I see something that got happen.
2: Prevent someone from doing something. Stopped it. Okay. I had a friend whose parents didn't like his girlfriend, so they put an end to it. They prevented that, you know, talk to girlfriend's parents and
0: prevented her girlfriend and a boyfriend or girl.
2: Yeah, they put an end to their relationship, or they prevented it. I don't know. That's another kind of the same meaning, but. I'd say, I don't like what you're doing, so I've decided to put an end to it.
0: It was a girlfriend.
3: Yeah, girlfriend and boyfriend.
0: How did I say that?
2: That's how you said it yesterday.
0: I was right there. Anutsnamim.

0: Now, if I come here and I... If somebody comes here and they see us working and say, you know, I don't like what you're doing here, I've decided to put a stop to it. Through whatever means possible.
1: That's a start. Something like that, but I can't.
0: You're not being careful with what you're doing.
2: 5 seconds. Here's Lawson, number 32, running out of time. Number 6 at the buzzer for the win. The rim is out just short. So close for number 6.
3: We will be going into OT.
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5: This qual qualum, that's the word for a love song. Qual qualum. A song from the heart. So a lot of times, too, these songs, they're not so much love songs. They sound more like breakup songs. You know, like they're a way... Remember Karen mentioned that our people would use love songs to help them through difficult time. So, you know, you'd put your feelings into the words of a song, and you would sing that song. And sometimes, you know, when people are going through a hard time, you never really know the right thing to say to them. So in this tradition, when someone composes a song, when they put their feelings into a skwalkwalam, to a love song, their friends, their relatives can show their support by singing their song for them. And that'll help them go through what they're going through. Also, you can compose love songs, you know, even just with infatuation. You know, you're attracted to someone, you meet someone, you stay with someone for a time, they would compose songs and gift them. So you find love songs up and down the coast, people sharing their feelings with each other. So let's go over the words to this one. This one was Captain Steam Schooner's love song. It was our elder Felicity Walkus that had really made sure that this song remained. She translated it into English as well, so that's why we have the two verses. We sing it in Nukhalk and then sing it in English. So let's just go over some of these words. The language is very beautiful in this song. The words aren't even spoken that much anymore. This style of speaking, it's a really older way of speaking. Ichmunt nakustai.
6: Ichmunt
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5: Gek. Kacht. 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Sa. 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Ashaists. Orl inu. 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Sayuts. 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Kayai di silk ats.
6: Kayai di silk ats.
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5: Ashaists. Orlinu. Numau. I wish I could see through this mountain. No, I'm just kidding.
7: 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Why no no siam?
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4: Well, I need to meet that scan up arm quick, so I see them start to hate the. 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I saw a cake that's last. 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As I now do, so twice out me am loud. We get not sit condemned to alk to doubt. You're not a horror, hell, or the absolute die. The item them that's alcohol. We get not sit condemned to that. Stuchinasuk sagt, du stattartem, nützlich kommt dem, jetzt kalt, der Teich, dem, wo alkot. 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Oh, stuchunit, Gott, klag, jetzt, stuchunit, jetzt halt da, jetzt, zu taut, As if it's a steich, they must click what's what. The alcohol. The only one out of the nachumat was cochet. He let it so some stuck to them that. Or to no slums that. No slums that to tell. Or to. 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
4: What up for say my loud salute set? Up to ten licks, I up down shows cohentus as quills a jamantatom a clat all the sacks to do tch will let him the clat that's just demise. Ich achte kita am kim al taak to khati sam kasim to whatsat kawem was us kos khlas sefal to tem ta khwa sefal tam ach kwas was kemos khlas like was it at swal as the element on as I said cross to it can be not the sequel to the sixth as you know as to it I'm so mad about the alum cooks are all on our sepania mouth as the answer Slachaus Klappanach Nasut Kistamos Kalut Wanochkita Tikstut Tast
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Is it six something? And does it sit? We cannot watch the tricks, we cannot watch the commitment. Silk eyes, we should get to the house no matter when it's a little cook at the task. The same thing to learn. A luck to set to. So I'm not going to start this. The answer. 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
0: 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I have some
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0: Ach, die Käse lebt sich gesund, mehr aus der Zeit. 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
0: Why? Next, and I'm not to meet up to God. That's it. It's a size of. You must cost in it to get a house to manage it. So, sometime I'm at the last day to the hot. No more salt.
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4: I'm going to ask you to ask you to ask you to ask you to ask you to ask you to ask you to ask you to ask you to ask you to ask you to ask you to ask you to ask you to ask you to ask you to ask you to ask you to ask you to ask you to ask you to ask you to ask you to ask you to ask you to ask you to ask you to ask you to ask you to ask you to ask you to ask you to ask you to ask you to ask you to ask you to ask you to ask you to ask you to ask you to ask you to ask you to ask you to ask you to ask you to ask you to ask you to ask you to ask you to ask you to ask you to ask you to ask you to ask you to ask you to ask you to ask you to ask you to ask you to ask you to ask you to ask you to ask you to ask you to ask you to ask you to ask you to ask you to ask you to ask you to ask you to ask you to ask you to ask you to ask you to ask you to ask you to ask you to ask you to ask you to ask you to ask you to ask you to ask you to ask you to ask you to ask you to ask you to ask you to ask you to ask you to ask you to ask you to age to stand for the stand and the now. Can I act on what it's like a last of quitting to stand up? So it's a good smile, act on now, the streets the now, what it's a cacti. 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I don't know what to do with the Aiki, Kakdis, those I don't consulate to the music. Alps is a galakini hist, Alps Gipus was kicked by the last suits after to the music if I thought for Kakdi. 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Why is it good to take a call here all the crack deal? I get some deal. Can you make the shits off and get a lot of the standards with the music off? Clubs could do the crack deal, get the piano, get this off, get this disc all the amas, the noodle, can you make this off and leave to the club disc, put in the ma, all the six shots off, can you make this? 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
5: The story is about the Sninich that I'm going to tell. Long ago, there was a little girl who used to cry every night. Every night she would be crying, cry and cry, and the mother tries to tell her not to cry. But she never listened, she just cried. And one night, she did the same thing again. She cried and cried. And then the mother said to the family of the house, she She said, let's all leave her. Let's all go to bed and leave her. She said, the Sinik will come and get her. And everybody went to bed, left the little girl. They sat around, where they sat around on a fire, and the little girl was left there. And while she was sitting there crying, she heard a voice that said, come to Grandma, you'll have some mountain goat fat. And the voice seemed to come from the wall. She cried and she heard it again. And while this ninit was saying this to her, she was blowing on a knot hole. And blowed on the knot hole, and the hole got bigger until it was big enough for the little girl to go through. The little girl went toward the wall, and this mimic grabbed her, pulled her out, and threw her in her basket. And she cried out and said, this is the Sninik, she's got me, she said that. Cried really loud, and everybody heard her from inside, and they all got up, and they all tried to go out and follow the Sninik, but she had gone so fast they didn't even see her. And the Sninik climbed up the mountainside, went to her home. Her home was a cave. And when they reached there, she sat the basket down and pulled the little girl out. And when she was outstanding, she looked around and she saw on the other end of the cave a little old woman was sitting down. And the Sninik said to the little girl, I'll get you something to eat. And she did. She went and got something for her to eat. While she was busy getting the food, the old lady made a sign to the little girl with her finger and called her over. And the little girl went forward, and the old lady told her that if she gives you something to eat, don't eat it. And she gave her a little basket to put around her neck, hang it around her neck, and told her to pretend to chew the food and just pretend to chew the food and drop it into this basket. She told her too that if she eat the food, she'd be rooted to the ground like her. So this is what the little girl did. She pretended to chew the food and drop it in. And when the Sninik wasn't looking, she threw it in the fire. And later they went to bed, and the Sninik, before they went to bed, the Sninik said, tomorrow I will go out and hunt again. I will get a little brother or a little sister for you. But she said that her sons were out hunting too. When they got up in the morning, she told her that her sons were out hunting, and her sons were the wolves. When the Sninik got up in the morning, they got up and she said she was going hunting again, and she told the little girl that to get the food ready for her sons. The little girl, after she left, the Sninik left, the little old lady told the little girl that while she was gone, she started to make a plan. She wanted the little girl to go to the edge of the canyon and sit there and wait for the Sninik to come back. And She said when you were sitting, she gave her a gloves. The gloves were made of mountain goat wool. And she said, you put these, as soon as you see the Sninik coming back, you put these gloves on. And when she comes across that log, there's a log across, crossing the canyon. She'll be coming through there. And when you get there, you start to sing to her this song. So kaks kama, so kaks kama, so kaks kama. And then she said, you sit there and wait for her. And this is what the little girl did. She sat there and waited there. And when the Sninik did come, she did start to say this song to her. So kaks kama, so kaks kama. This is when the Sninik said, don't sing that song. It gets me scared. I might fall into the canyon. Don't sing it. She kept saying that. But the little girl sang harder and harder, louder and louder. She said, so kaks kama, so kaks kama. And just about the middle way, the Sninik fell down. And down to the canyon below. And then the little girl went back to the old lady and told her that the Sninik had fallen down. And now the old lady said to the little girl, I want you to go down the canyon with this knife and cut off her breasts and bring them back to me, she said. That what I'm going to do first, I'm going to tie this wool around your waist, and when you're going down to the edge of the canyon and below, you will have to sing this song again, she said, to the rope, and the way you sing it is this way. Tu kem kwasta, tu kem kwasta, tu kem kwasta. And this is, in English you say, stretch wool, stretch wool, stretch wool, and the wool stretched as she was walking. If she stopped, it stopped too, but she kept on saying stretch wool, stretch wool. And she got down to the bottom of the canyon, and then she went and cut the breasts off the Sninik. And what the old lady told her to do when she was finished was to give the wool a tug to let her know that she was ready to come back up. And she did this. She just gave the wool a little hard tuck, and the old lady knew that she was ready to come back up and pulled her up. And when she got to the top, she went to the cave, and her and the old lady prepared the food, the breasts, and for the Sninik sons to eat when they got home. They cooked it. And they waited until they got home. And when they got home, the old lady told the Sninik sons that their mother had brought this little girl back home with her, and that she was out to get another, maybe a little sister or brother for her. She said this, their mother was still out hunting. And that they had cooked up the breasts, and she didn't tell them that it was breast, but she cooked it. They cooked for them, and they told them that it was ready, and they gave it to them. And the first one, the oldest brother, tasted it, and he said it tasted like grandma's breast. And he told his brother to taste it. And then the second brother told the third one, and the third one told the second one, and the last one. And when they finished tasting it, they all dropped dead. And then the little girl said to the old woman, what to do now? And she said, you go and pull each one of them down the canyon and throw them down. And she did this. She dragged them down to the edge of the canyon and threw them down. And one by one she did this until they were all thrown down to the canyon. And once you you will go back home and tell your parents and all the people what had happened. What she said though, your mother is still crying. She's still crying every day. You go back home and tell them what has happened, and I will pack some meat for you to bring back. And this is what she did the next day. She went back home, and when she got to the back of the place where they lived, she sat down. She could hear her mother crying, still crying. And she knocked on the wall, kept knocking on the wall, and her mother told one of her oldest brother to go and see who was knocking on the wall outside. And he went out to see, and he saw his sister there. And he went back inside and told the mother that it's her daughter that was out in the back knocking on the wall. And then the mother said, how could it be when she had been taken away from the clinic? She could never be alive now. But the brother said, she is, it's her, she's out there. Come out and see for yourself. She said that to him. And this is what the mother did. She went out to see for herself. And sure enough, her daughter was out there sitting down. And she went over and hugged her. And she told her that she was really happy to see her. And then she said, I'm going back in and ask the people to get ready. And I'll bring you in when we're ready. So she went back into the house. Long ago, they didn't have any flooring on the floor, or the floor was only a ground. So she told everybody to put on their chaps, which are aprons, and put all your chaps on and go out and get some fresh sand and spread it around inside and make it clean. So this is what everybody did. They went out and packed some fresh soil in and spread it all around to make it clean. And when they finished, she went and got her daughter and took her inside, and they had a feast. And this is when her daughter told what had happened while she was up with at the Sninik's cave, that she had killed her and her sons. And she said that there was an old lady there that was rooted to the ground, and she told her that the old lady wanted the people to go up to see her and to get some of the things, the meat that the Sninik had and the coppers that were in the cave. The very next day, everybody get ready to go, and they did. They went up to the cave to see the old woman. And the little girl used that cotton string or rope, whatever it was, she used that to retract herself up to the cave. That was the only way she could find it again. And when they got there, the family of the old lady that was rooted to the ground were really happy to see her, because she was kidnapped when she was a little girl. And they told her that they wanted to take her home, and she said she didn't want to go. I'll stay here, but you can come back and see me at any time. But they didn't listen. They chopped off the roots and tried to take her home, but she died when they chopped the roots off. But while they were there, a lot of most of the people were packing a lot of things from what the Sminik had in there. I don't know what else it had in there, but that they packed a lot of meat and copper from there. This is how far I know this story. And that's the end of it.
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8: Was zu deinem Kritik die Milk ist, zu der Milk ist. 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
7: I'm just going to have to check it. 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I'm going to ask you to ask you to ask you to ask you to ask you to ask you to ask So some scutters of ice scutters corners, all this more artisan. 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Check me, particularly in the Hillsgare, same as crap, and a beam all did slap at the cool kicks. 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
6: The story is about this ninnick that I'm going to tell. Long ago, there was a little girl who used to cry every night. Every night she would be crying, cry and cry, and the mother tries to tell her not to cry. But she never listened, she just cried. And one night she did the same thing again. She cried and cried. And then the mother said to the family of the house, she said, let's all leave her. Let's all go to bed and leave her, she said. The cynic will come and get her. And everybody went to bed, left the little girl. They sat around, on a fire, and the little girl was left there. And while she was sitting there crying, she heard a voice that said, come to Grandma, you'll have some mountain goat fat. And the voice seemed to come from the wall. She cried and she heard it again. And while the snimit was saying this to her, she was blowing on a knot hole. And blowed on the knot hole, and the hole got bigger until it was big enough for the little girl to go through. The little girl went toward the wall, and this mimic grabbed her, pulled her out, and threw her in her basket. And she cried out and said, this is the snimic, she's got me, she said that. Cried really loud, and everybody heard her from inside, and they all got up, and they all tried to go out and follow the snimmick, but she had gone so fast they didn't even see her. And the snimmick climbed up the mountainside, went to her home was a cave. And when they reached there, she sat the basket down and pulled the little girl out. And when she was outstanding, she looked around and she saw on the other end of the cave a little old woman was sitting down. And the snimmick said to the little girl, I'll get you something to eat. And she did. She went and got something for her to eat. While she was busy getting the food, the old lady made a sign to the little girl with her finger and called her over. And the little girl went forward, and the old lady told her that if she gives you something to eat, don't eat it. And she gave her a little basket to put around her neck, tied it around her neck, and told her to pretend to chew the food and just pretend to chew the food and drop it into this basket. she told her too that if she eat the food, she'd be rooted to the ground like her. So this is what the little girl did. She pretended to chew the food and drop it in. And when the Slinik wasn't looking, she threw it in the fire. And later they went to bed, and the Slinik, before they went to bed, the Slinik said, "Tomorrow I will go out and hunt again. I will get a little brother or a little sister for you." But she said that her sons were out hunting too. When they got up in the morning, she told her that her sons were out hunting, and her sons were the wolves. When the Slinik got up in the morning, they got up and she said she was going hunting again, and she told the little girl that to get the food ready for her sons, the little girl, after she left, the Slinik left, the little old lady told the little girl that while she was gone, she started to make a plan. She wanted the little girl to go to the edge of the canyon and sit there and wait for the Slinik to come back. And she said, when you're sitting, she gave her a gloves. The gloves were made of mountain goat wool. And she said, "You put these, as soon as you see the Slinik coming back, you put these gloves on." And when she comes across that log, there's a log across, crossing the canyon. They'll be coming through there. And when you get there, you start to sing to her this song. "So kaks kama, so kaks kama, so kaks kama." And then she said, "You sit there and wait for her." And this is what the little girl did. She sat there and waited there. And when the Slinik did come, she did start to say this song to her. "So kaks kama, so kaks kama." This is when the Slinik said, "Don't sing that song. It gets me scared. I might fall into the canyon. Don't sing it." She kept saying that, but the little girl sang harder and harder, louder and louder. She said, "So kaks kama, so kaks kama." And just about the middle way, the Slinik fell down to the canyon below. And then the little girl went back to the old lady and told her that the Slinik had fallen down. And now the old lady said to the little girl, "I want you to go down the canyon with this knife and cut off her breasts and bring them back to me." She said that what I'm going to do first, I'm going to tie this wool around your waist. And when you're going down to the edge of the canyon and below, you will have to sing this song again, she said, "to the wolf." And the way you sing it is this way. "Tuk em kwasta, tuk em kwasta, tuk em kwasta." And this is, in English you say, "stretch wool, stretch wool, stretch wool." And the wool stretched as she was walking. If she stopped, it stopped too, but she kept on saying, "stretch wool, stretch wool." And she got down to the bottom of the canyon, and then she went and cut the breasts off the Slinik. And what the old lady told her to do when she was finished was to give the wool a tug to let her know that she was ready to come back up. And she did this. She just gave the wool a little hard tuck, and the old lady knew that she was ready to come back up and pulled her up.

0: and she didn't tell them that it was spread, but she cooked it. They cooked for them, and they told them that it was ready, and they gave it to them. And the first one, the oldest brother, tasted it, and he said it tasted like grandma's breast. And he told his brother to taste it. And then the second brother told the third one, and the third one told the second one, and the last one. And when they finished tasting it, they all dropped dead. And then the little girl said to the old woman, what to do now? And she said, you go and pull each one of them down the canyon, and throw them down. And she did this. She dragged them down to the edge of the canyon and threw them down. And one by one she did this until they were all thrown down to the canyon. And when she
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0: You will go back home and tell your parents and all the people what had happened. What she said though, your mother is still crying. She's still crying every day. And you go back home and tell them what has happened, and I will pack some meat for you to bring back. And this is what she did the next day. She went back home, and when she got to the back of the place where they lived, she sat down. She could hear her mother crying, still crying. And she knocked on the wall. Kept knocking on the wall, and her mother told one of her oldest brother to go and see who was knocking on the wall outside. And he went out to see, and he saw his sister there. And he went back inside and told the mother that it's there. That it's her daughter that was out in the back knocking on the wall. And then the mother said, how could it be when she had been taken away from the clinic? She could never be alive now. But the brother said, she is, it's her, she's out there. Come out and see for yourself. She said that to him. And this is what the mother did. She went out to see for herself, and sure enough, her daughter was out there sitting down. And she went over and hugged her, and she told her that she was really happy to see her. And then she said, I'm going back in and ask the people to get ready, and I'll bring you in when we're ready. So she went back into the house. Long ago, they didn't have any flooring on the floor. The floor was only a ground. So she told everybody to put on their chaps, which are aprons, and put all your chaps on and go out and get some fresh sand and spread it around inside and make it clean. So this is what everybody did. They went out and packed some fresh soil in and spread it all around to make it clean. And when they finished, she went and got her daughter and took her inside, and they had a feast. And this is when her daughter told what had happened while she was up with at the Sninik's cave, that she had killed her and her sons. And she said that there was an old lady there that was rooted to the ground. And she told her that the old lady wanted the people to go up to see her and to get some of the things, the meat that the Sninik had and the coppers that were in the cave. And the very next day, everybody get ready.

0: Ayuts kutraeski kikiki nut qual smauski na ayawal smau ske ust kusaleke patsel ske ust kusult kwaina kuilitsix nut qual smau ust kuchel tutits a moment salat ul inuski kitapits tlandem kuit kukilti moment at ay See, I now sleep to doubt and sell it drunk to doubt. Quantity is equal in a skick stick. Sits quick sad state of the monster. Scroll them squitty lies, he quick this to do much to moments to the cool on them. Bob Let's eat. I guess the machwat alak at Hindi quacht. Lapkusuta a quacht. Ski hila a reichs. All the machwat alak at Hila a reichs. Ul inozuzut kreiko. Stukdom kuskem tdom. 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Apskuske was cast to schoolam. At the spulanas that the mahwat alakat. Kutatus alpstorm quahua. Alps quah. Ah, it's the guys get cunished at my matutes. Skilip to stoot. Like I like, come as a good horse, get ice, get a nose, crease the mahot a lack at skinut to random thumbs. Nikes a leg is schoolum doot. Ut quillet you after schoolum's tail yoster. Ut see it. I'm going to go to the house. I'm going to go to the house. Satsian mouse went star. No more equilets, it acted open at spook allies. Yep, we. Dich slachs could a yep, we. Dich chachs could stach. The quacht. Cousinat, it goes sick the quachua. And allies come at. Like it's status opana. I could have thought upon a scapsult. Scam nuts at good victor. Scams could have thought. Eight hellates aim could. Stack the horse that a mad out's absurda. But squalid upon a skeleton's arm could suit the damned quack. Ah, la we can ask put any tits as a skilks that. No more it's put I liked. We get a skilks that shall it say so loud last. To sit quistic that cock. As they are the same quality that could stack it as to my life. Kupana. We quat shall ice this tit upana that I get the song. So hot as to my likes. We still eat James the cock all the ice.
1: I'm not teaching. was on that was
0: Al kamsklut tatlumstatr
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0: Why Niamtlam Gilti, this Konats?
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0: 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This Kenny Mood Alstrich, the Haltumala Hall. Why?

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3: 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She cooks in the morning, so I'm going to say that. 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
4: 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That's get quanat, is a no home at. 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Шк Jalos at his eyes to Quisitas, a clam Jesus. I lost his touch, Jesus. Ach, that when I'm on the last day, I came in stuck. Stis on stage. I start at the world school that day. At the world at this on stage. At last, so I know it's the cat stayed in my mouth, she could have. The size could have said, as I killed her, made it a little short. I said, I said, I said, I said, I said, I said, I said, I said, I said, I said, I said, I said, I said, I said, I said, I said, I said, I said, I said, I said, I said, I said, I said, I said, I said, get shit the crustant not to take quart. Now sneaky came not thigh. Stisn't thigh. Why? Gally what a motnoma. They stood skittent meat. 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Gwtyd the lack would have had some comments was to them hit school fears. Clap back to them start. Just to them hit to suit. Or could they get so stupid as I couldn't get it with them. We could think at twice, him stood at the plot the cake did, Jahuism to stand cake a beast. Huism the cake did. We could go get Yahmim the cake did, to stand Huism. 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

0: 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We could take this new challenge, that's why. Mosa, Jose Cam, Kutstach. That's it. We could not take it. That's the constant. Some snow, sir, Jose Kumilakstach. At last, the first time, as I could apply was stances, but I could do smatam strokes and camps to towers. Clap at him discs, stance to that state hat, scarce you lost, let it, Ushanak Ktam Kituta Kwalata Tukhtaklat Kinata Satumana Tukhtas is no Kwalstuklat Akwalatikalatikwa to Samatam Sikh Stansta as I do this Kasiura or Sadist as I would say, could I get to send some smile, stand after he scared, lip ice, good ice, the third state of the monster, lip ice, and then that's the key no one. I said, I'm going to get the monster. We could get a little bit of a all the pickings and such, they could do them next to some stage. Why had she done?
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0: 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That there was a kusut song. 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
2: Power to who?
3: To the people!
2: It's not power to the lawyers, it's not power to the police, it's not power to the justice system, it's power to the who?
3: The people!
2: As hard as we fight, without you, we will get no justice.
4: That's right.
2: Y'all hear that?
3: Yes!
2: But if you're not standing with us behind us,
5: somebody's got to speak up.
2: Kicking down doors and demanding
5: somebody got to say something.
2: There will be no justice.
6: Yeah.

They sent the dog, then shot him with beanbags while he was already down. A wounded man laying flat. Don't hurt me, I heard him call out. A standoff a couple of hours prior to the incident, but no evidence that justifies murdering a mentally unstable citizen. What is this then? The Hunger Games. They kill us for sport, fill the report, take paid leave, feel no remorse. Specifically trained just to steal what is yours. Your freedom, your life, they read you your rights, but they follow the law.

0: children. You might have not got shot this time, but really I think that it's time to listen. As long as we continue to allow things like this to happen, we're all the victims. So much police violence, from Trayvon Martin to Oscar Grant. James Boyd, he is a martyr man once they spilled his blood on the land. The system's corrupted, it's been, but it's now getting strengthened. I'm wondering when will we stop it and want it to end, cause they've taught us to not give a shit and they got us just watching like zombies as bodies are dropping and all of us probably just talking, inspired some action to happen. Imagine the moment the masses wake up.
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0: with the stuff that goes on in the police department.
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3: 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And today Sinhekula is going to be talking about New Hulk birthrights and coming of age.
4: Why? Yaus madam hooks, stitunakim chap, anus chayanam nap, orl me, lalti saunht. Greetings, listeners. Thank you for listening to us today. We're going to talk about four topics today that have become really culturally important within our community, have always been culturally important within our community, but have just begun to be revitalized within the New Hulk Nation. So these four milestones, we've been calling them, four milestones of a young person's development, of a young New Hulk, begin with the one-year-old ceremony. So when our children turn four seasons old, the family begins to call the community together to do what we call the apwakim, the uplifting of the babies. This is a really, really important ceremony as it marks the first naming of our children in our community. At this ceremony, the family invites the community to be introduced to this brand new Nuchalkim, this brand new person to our community. And for the year, well, from birth up until this point, in our traditions, children were kept very close within the family. The babies would often stay mostly with the mother, and the mother would be tended to while she was looking after her baby. And during, from birth to about 6 months, our people had special ceremonies that they would perform. These were ceremonies where they would empower the young child with the strength and the spirit of the land, the animals, and the sea. And at this ceremony, babies would be wrapped. So a few years ago, we actually, with the guidance of our elders, we had brought back one of the wrapping ceremonies when a large grizzly bear had to be put down. And the elders didn't want to waste the opportunity, so they said that it is a gift that the bear came to give itself, and now we can use its medicine to empower some young children. And at the time, there was a couple of young boys that were wrapped in the grizzly bear hide, and prayers and blessings were given unto them to pass the strength and the knowledge of the bear to the young ones. So these wrapping ceremonies, there's many different types that would happen to give empowerment and strength and blessing to the young child. And so these are ceremonies that are done very privately within the family. But now, once we get to four seasons, this child has witnessed his first four seasons of life. They're going to call the people together to apwakim, to feast in the honor of this brand new baby, this brand new young Nuchalkim. So at this ceremony, the family is prepared throughout the year. They've thought about which name the young person will carry. And usually what they do is they go to the elders within the family, and the Staldum, the hereditary chief of the house, whose responsibility is to look out for all the members of his house, would sit with the elders, with the parents, and they would go through lineage. They would figure out who this young person descends from both mother and father's side. And they'll have a meeting with the grandparents to discuss what names would be available. Now, for most of our community, you would receive your first name here, your child's name, at this ceremony. But for children who are the eldest children of Staldum, they would receive one of the first ancestors' names. And usually a lot of the Smayusta has these names of the first ancestors, the first children that were born on the earth after the coming to earth of the first ancestors. So in this story, it explains all of the things that the first ancestors did and how they established themselves. And when their children were born, these were the names that they put on their children. So in the case of a chief's son or daughter, there would be names that would be looked at from this Smayusta to place on the child at that ceremony. But for most people, we receive a child's name. Sometimes these names are made up at the time for the child. They'll reflect on the story and history, and they'll create a name. Sometimes there's sets of child's names that are selected, and then with these names, they would then say that now this child's name descends from this house, and this is now a new member of the house. So in preparing for this feast, in the Aprakim feast, and Aprakim, it means to lift up, to hold up, Aprakim. And in this feast, they'll begin by calling on the elders to pray. We always begin our ceremonies with prayer. In fact, nearly every community gathering, whether it be a family feast or a huge community feast, always we call on the elders to open in prayer. We call on a prayer keeper to come in and do the blessings for us to begin our work. The purpose is that we always acknowledge the Creator. We acknowledge Manak Yais for what He's provided. We acknowledge that we have this continuous lineage that allows us to do these things, these ceremonies that help uplift us and empower us at different stages of our life. So it's important to invoke that spirit of the ancestors there into the ceremony. After we open in prayer now, we would then gather around the young parents, the new parents of the child, and we would go on to explaining who they are to the guests, to the community. We'd explain what lineages they come from, what family they come from. And all the while this is going on, the different family members are all seated in circling the young family. And so each of them are introduced. Also at this time, they would then recite the history of the lineage from the first ancestors, the Smayusta of the family. They'll explain how the Creator made the first ancestors in the upper world, how He provided them with the cloaks, the animal cloaks, the bird cloaks, to descend to the earth, and how each of the first families made their journeys to find their place where they would build their village and where they would settle. So all these stories would be recited. Songs would be shared, certain songs that connect to the lineage that also invoke that spirit of the Smayusta. And now once all of this has happened, they're going to then decide on what name. They're going to make public what name the child will receive. And so now the name would be put on the child, and special regalias are usually made too. The cedar bark is very, very sacred tree in our culture, and cedar is used for nearly everything in our traditions. And long ago, our clothing was made from cedar. And so when we make special regalias, we use the dyes, the red dyes made from the alder bark, to dye the cedar bark red. And so this color red, it represents the lineage, represents the continuation from the beginning of time all the way till the present, to this young child that is now receiving this first name, and to the lineage that will continue after this child. So they place these special regalias, these ornaments on the child while they're now naming him. And songs would be shared, songs that are naming songs. And after this process is done, they're going to assist the young parents. And they're going to select some two people. Maybe they're a husband and wife, or a mother and a father that have already went through the process of raising their children, and who the family sees as someone who can give and share advice with the young couple on raising their children. So at this time then, they make it public who these people will be, who these godparents like would be for this young child. And they would make the responsibilities known of these people, that their job is to ensure that the child has support within his family, that no adult expectations are placed on this child. It's really important in our tradition that our elders always mention that we acknowledge childhood. And even many of the elders had told us that they weren't even allowed to attend potlatches until they had reached a certain age, because potlatching is a very important work that the community involves themselves in for their everyday activities throughout the year. Potlatch validates that. So we don't want the children to come into the potlatch too soon. We want to preserve that childhood, is sort of the idea behind this. And also to when the parents need support, they have those people that they can go to for that support. So it's partly protecting the child, and it's partly ensuring that the parents will have support in what they need to raise their child in a good way. Also at this time, we give empowerments to the parents themselves. The parents have this beautiful child that they created, and so now they have a responsibility to that child, and to preserving his or her childhood, to ensuring that teachings are passed on to them and that they're looked after, and that they learn to listen and do all the things that children are supposed to learn at that time. So then the purpose here in empowering the parents would be so that that child has niyal khatlaihu mandat, has a path that's cleared for them. And a lot of times, you know, just looking at our situations today and what our ancestors have went through over the past 100 years or so, that power had really been stripped from our community to be able to raise our children in a good way, to raise them with the values and the teachings of our community that have been passed down for countless generations. So this ceremony really empowers the parents. It really helps them to be good parents and help them to understand that they're part of that, that from the beginning of time, how the ancestors continued to pass on the names, that it would be this unbroken, unrelinquishable chain through the lineage. So it really helps to root them and ground them in what they have to do as parents. So it's a really important ceremony, very important, not just for the child. You see, the child won't remember, but the parents will. And so when the community gathers together to support the parents and this child in that way, it really helps the entire community. So after the apwakam work is done, the godparents are named, the parents are empowered, the child has been named and uplifted, we then do a feast. All of our ceremonies usually end with a feast, or to validate the work, we share in a meal. And that goes back to the four laws, Nuchok four laws, which we derive from our first ancestor stories of the four catastrophes. And in that final law, it says to always share in a meal. So now the child has his or her first name, and they have their godparents, and now they grow up and they learn certain things. And the very important thing for children in our traditions is always to give them love. That was always seems to be when you listen to the stories and you hear the elders and they talk about the children, it's always, you know, giving them love, making sure they feel like they belong and that they're accepted and supported. So that's really important. And also at that time, there's sets of stories. So Smayusta is our high stories, our stories that connect us to our potlatch rites, to our rites within our community. But we have sets of stories we call Samsma. And these stories, they help to teach sort of right and wrong, values, ethics. They really help to highlight the characteristics that we value and the traits that we want to uphold within our community. And so there's a set of stories, and these are the raven stories. So we know that in our tradition, it says that Raven himself, Quach, he was first created from the fire of heaven. At the time, the Creator decided to put the light away in the Nuschemda. And so the world was dark and it was cold. It was frozen. The world would shake. The earthquake would always move the land. So the ancestors were in this state of sorrow, almost like they were mourning the loss of a loved one. That is when the four carpenters, Mas Masalaniuch, were sitting around the fire of heaven, and the eldest brother had a feeling come over him. Yuladimut reached into the fire and he pulled out the skist, the charcoal. And he rolled it in his hands and it became a bird. He handed it to the next brother, who then shaped this bird's wings. The third brother then gave the bird its beak. And then the fourth brother held the bird up and he said, "Go on and speak." And that bird flew up and its

because they help to teach in a very humorous way a lot of times, to teach the children about different things that we value in our community. Respect, klamda, nuyayanch, generosity. So all of these good values, they're all shown within these stories. So there's also other stories too, such as the animal stories, the bird stories. They're also shared at this time. One really important one that we use a lot is the story of the deer and the wolves. And this one, teaches us about, being kind and about, being mindful of the actions that the things that we say and the things that we do, especially done in anger. And so this story is really highlights cause and effect. There's stories where Raven, he goes off and he tries to copy the ways of others, tries to steal their ways and ends up failing. And so it teaches us to value what we've been gifted, our own gifts, and not to sort of covet the gifts of others. So there's all these kind of teachings of respect and of, good character in these Raven's tales and animal tales. But the other stories that are taught at this time as well are the stories of and the adventures of the first ancestors. So in our community, there would be, if we put ourselves back, 100 years, the time when our people were still living in the Tsakwalor, in the longhouse, and still practicing potlatch in the Tsakwalor, in the big houses, the community would have been decorated with the stories of the first ancestors. The crests would be carved on the house entrance posts, on the upright posts in the house. The walls would be painted, boxes decorated. So children would grow up already feeling this rootedness to their community through their first ancestors who established that community. So those stories were also told at that time. So really important stuff in helping develop a child's spirit and mind in our traditions. So now we come to 10 years of age. And usually at 10 years of age, this marks the second ceremony for a young person. And this ceremony, we call it Nusach Kamch, which means bedwetters. So this is actually the time when children are allowed to attend the potlatches. They're allowed to go and witness the kusyut, the sacred winter dances. And there was a few of our elders that during they were children when the potlatch was still quite happening heavily here in the community, before the, potlatch ban and before, the totem poles and all of the other things, masks and such, were taken away to museums. They had shared with us that, when they went, one of the elders, she had said that her parents took her now to the potlatches and the ceremonies. And they sat her at their feet and each of them put one foot on the side of her dress. And they had told her, you need to sit still, you need to listen, you need to watch the work that's happening on the floor. And she would watch and watch, she wouldn't move. And when she was tired, she would just sleep beneath their feet and she would then get up again and watch more work. So this was sort of the introduction now. So the children at that age would be allowed to come with their parents to the potlatches and the kusyut dances. And they would watch all winter, from the fall throughout the winter. And finally, when we're about to close the kusyut season, the dancers close the season and they now open up the big house for the children. So all those children attend now. They go and they sit with the elders and they learn things such as how to compose songs. They learn about dance choreography, how to dance. They learn about how to invite people to ceremonies. And so they start to save up goods as well. So the children would be involved with their family, with their parents, and putting goods away. And when the times come, so now around the second half of March, we go by a lunar calendar. So the second half of March, the moon in that time has two names. So the second half is the Chlamutlis Dinusach Kamch, which means the little moon of the little potlatch moon of the bedwetter society. So these are all the children now. So it's introducing them to the different types of dance societies that they'll be initiated in as young adults. So now all the children, they're all learning with the elders. They're

0: composing songs from these stories, by the way. So these ravens' tales, these animal tales, all of these stories that they're learning, they'll now be asked to pick their favorite story and to highlight a teaching. And then they would compose a song and a dance that goes with that. They would invite all the other children to their house, and the children of that house would dance these dances. They would dance the other dances of the Children's Dance Society. And at the end, they'll do a mini giveaway where they'll give out gifts to the other children, and they'll even gift these songs that they compose to the next generation of children so it can be used continuously. So many of our children's dance songs that we still use in the community today are songs that were composed by children with the guidance of the elders in the past. So that's the Nusach Kamch ceremony. So now they're the reason, purpose again, too. We always have to think, why do our people do these sorts of things? So why are we doing our best to preserve a child's childhood? Why are we filling them with love? The whole purpose of this is so we empower them, so that we prepare them fully for adulthood. And a very important phrase that we use throughout this time is that our responsibility is to clear the path for the next generation to come. And we always keep in mind buchelt, for those not yet born, for those to come. So that way that the decisions that we make today and the things that we do today, we always have to keep the next generation in mind. That they, will this benefit them? Will this take away from them? Those are always the way in which our people thought. Because our Staldam's number one goal was to help foster an environment where their people, where their communities can achieve a full human experience. So that's why the Staldam, they take the responsibility to look at their houses, their families, and see who needs to be, what babies are born, and prepare for their uplifting ceremonies. Which children have turned 10 now, and prepare for them, the ones that are coming of age, and then the ones that are being initiated. All of this is preparing them to fit into society, because they're meant to take over when it's their turn. So at 10 years old, when we do the Nusach Kamch, the Bedwetters' Feast, the whole purpose of this now is to help direct them. Because, you know, children at that age, they're already having ideas. They're already seeing how the world works. They have ideas. They'll often say, like, I want to be this when I grow up, or I want to be that. So we want to focus that energy, and we want to highlight those good qualities and characteristics that we value within our community, such as generosity, such as humility, such as being able to be prepared and have things prepared for when the time is needed. So all of these things are really important values that they learn. And they've witnessed that by witnessing the potlatches and the kusyutek. They've witnessed all of the community acting and behaving in that way. And so also by having the Nusach Kamch at the end of the ceremonial season, it also helps us to, as community, and it helps the parents to all come together to put aside any differences that might have occurred over the season, and to really place our energy on what is important, and that's the children. And so that's a way for the parents to even keep themselves accountable, because they'll witness what the children are doing. They'll see the teachings that they'll highlight, and so they'll be able to make improvements in the upcoming ceremonial season of what they want the children to know, what they want the people to know. Because the whole purpose of the ceremonial season is to validate and then reaffirm our values and how we carry ourselves on our land, in our communities, with each other. That's its main purpose. So now, the children, when they reach puberty, it's time for the third important ceremony out of the four is the Tzkital Shleich, which is the coming of age ceremony. Tzkital Shleich. Now this ceremony, it's different for girls and boys. For the young girls, that usually occurs when they have their first period. But usually within that year, they'll go through a week period of confinement. A week. Now, long ago, our elders said that in the longhouse days, that there was special parts of the house that would be sectioned off with beautifully painted boards, curtains, walls in front of these rooms. And these rooms would be where those young girls would go. And in the past, it was actually, the elders had said that 4 days was the sort of the minimal confinement period through the ceremony. But some chief's daughters, especially eldest born chief's daughters, would be confined up to a year. And so during that time, all the men are not allowed near that section of the house. Today, when we do this ceremony, because we've switched from the longhouses, the ceremony happens in our homes today that we, all men can even remain in the house. All males have to leave the house, and the women take the house, and all the aunties and the grandmothers and the female cousins, they all come in to give teachings to the young girl. So these young girls that are Ashkawik, they now receive those teachings over those 4 days. And in those 4 days, they learn their smayusta, they learn their kshalta, they learn their traditions that are connected to their house, their treasures, their songs, their dances. They learn their crests, they learn their family trees. So all these things are taught to them. And then also the women take time to also pass on valuable knowledge that really is something for only the females of our community. So even right now, for being a male talking about this sort of thing, it's not really my place. So I'll just leave it at that for that part. And I'll just move on to the ceremony itself now. So after the time has elapsed of confinement, we then go to feast for the young girls. And so at this point now, they're brought into the hall, or in the old days, they're brought out onto the floor of the big house. All the community is invited, and everyone gathers together to watch this ceremony. So when the girls are in ceremony, they actually wear special regalia. And their cedar bark is dyed black at this time. And their cedar bark is decorated with dentalium shells. Now, dentalium shells are one of the hardest to harvest. And so they help us to remember the importance of this period, of this time of the girl's life, the transition from childhood to womanhood. So the symbols of the crests and the different symbols are all decorated with these dentalium shells to highlight that, the importance of that event. And she also wears a laplul, which is an apron decorated with little copper jingles. And that's also, in the teachings, reminds her of the true wealth that she brings in would be the children that are going to come from her. So all these items, they have different meanings that they're placed on her, and she wears those, and those teachings are given to her. And so now, when they bring the young girls in, they go and they stand them on their treasure box. And now an actual box is made for them. And at this point, they're stood on the floor, they're brought in with songs or with different entrances, depending on the house they come from. And history is recited. It's told who they are, what family they come from. And there's even points where they, in some of these ceremonies, they even stand up. They have, as they're calling out the lineages, they stand up all the relatives that are witnessing. So that way those young girls can see who they're all related to. And also remind our relatives that we all have a responsibility in caring for this young woman. So once that's completed now, they go on to dressing her in her woman's regalia. So this is where her cedar bark headband would be put on her, her apron, her dancing blanket, her muk or iuk, her cedar bark neck ring, depending on what dances she'll receive later in life. And all of those regalias are put on her, and she's given now a new name. And this name will be a name that comes from her history. So a name from her smayusta, of one of the first ancestors, the first women in the family. And this will help, again, empower her. It'll help root her in her tradition. It'll also help direct her in life into the things that she can do to uplift herself and her family and her community. So once this is done, and in pretty much all of our traditions, the way we end a ceremony, or the way we conclude some work or solidify work, is that we all get up and we celebrate with a dance. So this is where the young girl now has her first dance as a young lady, and she gets to dance the ladies' dances. After these ceremonies conclude, we then do a feast. We feast in the honor of the young lady. songs are shared. Sometimes dances occur after to show the community the lineage that the young girl connects to. So now for the young boys, there was a bit of difference in this ceremony. The young boys, rather than being confined, were actually sort of put out within the community to apprentice. So the family would then look for within their community. Usually they'd look without, they wouldn't go within their house at first. They want to go with neighbors within their community. So they'll find someone who might be a good architect, and they'll apprentice their child on their son under that architect. Maybe a hunter, a fisherman, a canoe builder, whatever skill base it was at that time, they would find those people who were professionals at it and who were able to pass on some knowledge to this young man. And so for both the young ladies and the young men, it would happen that 4 to 5 years of apprenticing would occur. And one of our elders, late Latlai, she always used to say this one. She says that in Canadian cultures and Western culture, they learn with the three R's. And in our traditions, in our Nukhok traditions, we learn with the three L's, look, listen, love. And so you have to observe, watch what's going on. You have to listen to how things are done, listen to the meanings and the stories behind it. And then you have to love what you do, and you'll never forget it. So at this point now, you're helping build this young man to network within his community. He's learning from all these professionals within his community. He's learning skills from these people, and he's building a network. So as he's growing up, he has all these people he can rely on, and they're also getting to know him, who he is. So now, before the reason why you would pick outside of the house first is so that way the young man doesn't develop yanimut, doesn't develop a big ego. So then now the father, the grandfather, the uncles, they would all start, within this time and after the apprenticing, they'll start showing him different things that they do within their house. And so this way he doesn't get a big ego. This way he doesn't start thinking, oh, my family's way is the right way to do things. Everyone else doesn't know how to do it. We avoid that kind of thinking. Now he has a big network to work from, people that he can help in their work, people that can help him in his work. That's the whole purpose here, is to really build him up as a young man, give him those skills that he needs. There's even a portion within these training periods, these mentoring periods, where they even switch. The young men go and they learn from the women. The young women go and they learn teachings from the men. So they give sort of perspective here. It's really a really strong tradition to help bringing young people in, where that saying, you know, it takes a community to raise a child, was really true within our Nukhok communities, that everybody was involved in helping one another. So now, after 4 to 5 years of mentoring has finished, the family now have another meeting. And they now start to look at the characteristics of this young person, of these young people, of what attributes they have, what skills they have, what interests they have. And then they start to determine what society they'll be initiated into. So our society had our communities had four main societies within them. The first being the Sisauk, then the Kusiut, then the Anatskhtut, and then the Atlukwala. So the elders, the community, the family, the chief, the staldom of the house, they all sit down and they decide which one of these four societies the young people will be initiated into. They examine the young person. Is he or she politically and socially minded? Are they a leader? Are they able to organize and lead in different activities within the community? Then they'll initiate them as a Sisauk. Are they spiritual? Are they very sort of connected to the traditions? Are they dancers? Are they singers? Anything in that fashion, ceremonialists. Then they determine that they'll be initiated into the Kusiut Society, the Society of the Sacred Winter Dancers. Are they skilled people? Are they carpenters? Are they agriculturalists? Are they fishermen? Are they hunters? And what kind of, if they have sort of a trade-like skill, then they'll be initiated into the Anatskhtut Society. And then the fourth, are they healers? Are they counselors, caretakers, medicine people? And then they would be initiated into the Ahlukwala Society, the Society of Healers. So these four milestones, these four ceremonies all help to build a young person up. They help bring our community together to Nial Chetlaichwamundatlitlalamunsitlats, help to clear the path for the young people. And they help to bring about within our community the ability for the community to achieve Slimstaliwa, to have a full human experience. That if each of us are taking care of our part, if each of us are upholding our song, our story, our name, then the whole community will be better and greater. So this is the purpose of that. And it's that continuation, being thankful that we've been gifted with such a beautiful land, gifted with beautiful territory that provides everything for us. And we want to ensure the longevity of that. We want to ensure that the next generation inherits those values. And you know, our traditions are so strong that we think about what we went through with colonization. And we often, because of our Smayusta, we talk about the four catastrophes, the falling of the sky, the burning of the world, the flood and the famine. These are things that the ancestors overcame. And from them, our laws and our way of being came, how to take care of one another because of surviving such horrific things. So again, within our more recent history, we survived again four catastrophes, the smallpox of 1862, our communities and our nation being nearly wiped out, down to just a few hundred survivors. Then we survived relocation, being moved into the reserve and off of our territory. That disconnection from the ability to achieve our full experience because we don't have that land base. And then third catastrophe being the potlatch ban, where Canadian government had made it illegal for us to practice the governance structure that helped us uplift our people and build our people up in a good way so we can be sustainable. And then, of course, the residential school, which stripped all of that knowledge and that teaching and replace that with, you know, trauma and hurt and suffering. So these four catastrophes that we've experienced in the past 150 years, our traditions are so strong and they're such powerful ichsa, medicine, that even though those four things were put against us and we're a small people, we still have our traditions. We still have that rootedness of who we are as Nechalkamich. And we're still able to now rely on those traditions to help us in every aspect of our lives. And it doesn't matter if our technology changes or our lifestyle changes. All of those things are still the same because we are still human beings. We are still tlumsta. And if you look at the root of that word for human being, tlum, from tlumsta, it means to have dreams, to awaken, to aspire, to achieve, to accomplish. So the root of our word for human being, it has all of those meanings behind it. So then we think of Slimstaliwa, our purpose here, to have a full human experience. At the rock carvings, there's a sacred symbol carved there of a person holding a basket. And that person is smiling. And above the person's head are these orbs. And it represents that in life, we go through our lives with a spiritual basket. And that as we're going through our lives, we put treasures and teachings within that basket. And when our lives is full and complete and it's time to leave this world, we smile, we rejoice because we've achieved and we've learned what we were meant to learn in this physical state that we're in. And our spirit is then able to move to another level, to Nusmada, to other levels, and finally Ahlulam, to take rebirth and then to continue filling your spiritual basket. So it's always a continuation. There's never an end in our traditions. There's never an end of times. There's no talk of those sorts of things. Instead, it's that continuation and that ability to achieve fullness. And these four ceremonies for our children help to clear that path and make that possible for a person to have Slimstaliwa, a full human experience. Why? For the last bit, how about I share a story? So I'm going to tell, it's kind of a long story. And this story is a really, really important one as it connects to how we achieve our four laws. And these stories would have been used throughout the teachings for those four milestones of a young person's development. So I mentioned them earlier, and these stories are, I guess today we call them the four catastrophes. The falling of the sky, the burning of the world, the flood and the famine. So first, we go back to when our ancestors had settled the earth. When they had come down from the upper world, they built their village sites. If you think of it at that time, you have to put yourself back. And in the story, it says that the ocean, the inlet, still went all the way up to Nuskalst, to further up. The tide flats went as far up as Stuich. Water levels were higher then. And Raven came and he shifted things around, changed things around, making a big valley for people to live in. And so the people began to settle. They founded their different communities, their towns, and the people began to meet, and they began to marry. And soon, as they grew, they built the five main territories of us today, what we descend from today. That would be the Nuchalk, the Bellakula Valley, the Taliomch territory in South Bentik, the Kwatlamch territory in Kwatna, Burke Channel, the Ista territory on the Lower Dean, King Island, and the Sutslamch territory up in Kimskwit and Dean River. So once our people came to be who they were, they then experienced four catastrophes that helped to shape how we respond to certain issues and how we deal with certain things. So the first was the falling of the sky. So in the story, when Raven freed the light, they said that the light had heated up the world. And so the creator had told the carpenters to build a sky dome, a sonch, to protect the sky, the world from the heat of the sun. And so they began building this sonch. And at the time, they say that the creator had put a giant at the north end of the world and fastened a rope at the north end of the world to the heavens above. And this giant, he held onto this rope. But every time he lost his grip from the winds in the upper atmosphere would blow the heavens back and forth, he would lose his grip and the earth would shake. So they call it Sninja, earthquake, after this giant named Sninja. And so the world was in a really different state, right, at that time. So now the sun is freed and the sonch has been constructed. And so they wanted to put the heavens on top of this sonch. So that way the rope wouldn't pull as much and cause the earthquake. So as the carpenters were building the sonch, they had placed a pole to hold up the completed part. And that pole was placed on the mountain Nuskalst. And there that pole was standing as they were making their construction. And all of a sudden it slipped and the sky came crashing down and many people died and suffering ensued. And soon people were in a survival mode. And the carpenters realized what they had done, their mistake, their carelessness had caused this accident, had caused the people to suffer. They then decided to make it right. They called all the people together. They then explained their mistake. They explained what they did wrong and they made a commitment to correct it, to fix it. And so they went and they rebuilt the sky and they fixed it in such a good way that it'll never fall again. They placed 24 guardians, Nichulageich, in the sky to watch over it. And so there's a little saying that we have when you see the Mukyaltwa, the red sky at night or before sunset, that tomorrow will be a good day because it's a reflection of the feast fires of the 24 guardians of the sky, and that they're celebrating the repairs and the fixes that they had made, so that the next day will be a good day. So in this first catastrophe, many of our names come from it. Many names that start with sonch, they derive from that falling of the first sky. And these were gifts from the four carpenters. These were acknowledgments that they would always caretake for the sky, that they would always ensure that it wouldn't fall again. And those names remind us of that time. The importance of this work, of this ceremony, or of this story, is that we get our work of redemption. So when we fall off our path, and there's time to correct the path, we then are able to do that, publicly acknowledge our mistakes, make a commitment to return to a good path and to heal from our mistakes and to fix what we did wrong, and then to remain on our path, not to fall off again, but learn from the lesson we had. And so that's where that ceremony comes from. Even the washing ceremony of washing mistakes off of someone so it doesn't affect their path in life again. So all of these, they reflect, these ceremonies and such for that reflect on that story of the falling of the sky. So during the coming of age, those were one ceremonies that are highlighted, or one story that's highlighted in that is that in times in life we will make mistakes, we will fall from our path, but we have that ability to get back up, to get back on our path, to redeem ourselves, correct ourselves. So the next catastrophe is the burning of the world. And now this story goes back to a young girl, and she was orphaned. And a kind couple had adopted her as their own, and they treated her as if she was their blood child. And the young girl was preparing for her coming of age when a relative had approached her and had really belittled her, had told her that, oh, you're just adopted. You have, your real family's gone. You have no place in this world. You don't deserve nothing. My family just pities you. And so this really destroyed this young girl, and she decided she was going to leave. She didn't want to have anything to do with the community anymore. She didn't feel welcome. So she packed up some belongings, and that evening she snuck out of the house. And she began walking until she found this dried up creek bed. And she followed this creek bed, and it brought her to the river just at dawn. And there she could hear somebody doing work, as if they were pounding stakes in the river. When she got around, she looked and she saw a tall man who was driving stakes to fix a fish weir into the river. And he had noticed her and he called her over. He said, come with me to my house and I'll feed you and you could stay with me a while. He seemed like a nice person, but once she entered the house, he changed and he was no longer a nice, tall, handsome man. He was in fact a rotten, ugly old stump. A supernatural being, a stump that had taken on form. And he had said, now you must remain in my home. You must be my wife and you'll never leave here. He says, I'll make you some food. So this stump, Tmiuch, he's like the ones at the tide flats, all bleached from the sun, roots sticking out. And he had sticks for arms and legs. And he began to prepare some food. And as he was preparing the food, the young girl heard a voice, a whisper from behind her. And that voice said, do not eat the food that creature is going to give you. And it was an old lady, and she was so crippled that she could barely hold herself up. She had to lean against the wall. She said, I was a young girl not too long ago, and I ate his food, and it turned me old and crippled. Now I can never leave here. So the girl hid the food and tossed it aside into the fire when the stump wasn't looking. Soon the stump said, come outside with me and pick out the mukkla, take out the nits from my hair. The old lady warned her again. She said, be careful. His mukkla are not like what human beings have. His are matsk, they're frogs, and he gets very offended and might beat you if you get scared of his mukkla. So the young girl began to pluck out the mukkla, and she did her best not to show any fear. When she completed, she went in and she took a rest. When she woke up, the stump had gone, so she thought, now is my chance to escape. She ran out of the house. But the stump, he had his nuskhlada, his chamber vessel, and it was a magic or a bewitched chamber vessel, and it was able to speak. And this was the guard at his door. And that chamber pot hollered out, stomp, stomp, klikam di mutzichanas nut tmeuch. Your wife is running away. And Stump soon found her and took her back. He scolded her and told her never to try and run away again, because you'll always catch her. Now this time, the old lady had said, I have a plan. She says, I have these four ordinary items that have been empowered with supernatural strength. She says, next time you run away and that stump is about to catch you, toss one of these items over your shoulder and something magical will happen. She then said, take the fire drill and burn around scorch around the rim of that pot, and it'll no longer be able to speak. And so she did this, and the pot didn't speak, so she ran out. Now she got quite a ways away before that pot began to gain its voice back, and at this time all it could yell out was, "Ooyu, ooyu, ooyu, ooyu, ooyu, dee-dee-dee-dee-dee-dee-dee-dee-dee." Finally, Stump, after ignoring the sounds for a time, went over to investigate, and there he found his pot all burnt up, found his wife gone. He fixed his pot and asked it what had happened, and that pot had told him that his wife had ran away. Because Tmiuch was a supernatural being, he soon caught up with the young girl. He was just about to grab her when she threw the first item over her shoulder, and that was the comb. And when that comb landed on the ground, it became a thick forest separating the two, and she was able to escape. Stump, though, really wanted to keep her, so he continued chasing her. And for the second time, he was about to catch her, and she threw the next item over her shoulder. And that was a sewing needle. And when this needle hit the ground, it transformed into a huge area filled with stinging nettles and thorn bushes and devil's club. And that Stump, he had no shoes, no moccasins, so he had to step on all of these pokey bushes. And he would holler out, "Anana, anana, it hurts me so much." Soon he caught up with her, though. He was about to catch her. He was about to grab her for the third time when she threw that item, which was a seal bladder that was used for a water container. And when it dumped, it transformed into an inlet, a long inlet. And the Stump was on the opposite side. Now, he couldn't swim across because he's rotten. He would drown. So he had to go all around the inlet to the other side to be able to catch her. And again, he was still pursuing her. He was about to catch her for the fourth time when she threw the final item over her shoulder, and that was the whetstone used for sharpening tools. And when it landed on the ground, it transformed into a mountain, and it grew with her at the top and the Stump at the bottom. She thought, good, that Stump with his long stick arms will not be able to climb this mountain to get me. But Stump desired her so much that he began to climb the mountain. Now all she had left to do was to pray. So she prayed, and the sky opened up before her, and she walked through a path through the sky, and there she entered Nusmuda, the upper world. And she noticed in this beautiful place a giant house that stretched on as far as the eye could see, and the entrance was through a totem pole, a house entrance pole, through the beak of a raven, and all the animals and birds were on it. The white swan was at the top of this pole. When the beak opened up, it would slam shut quickly. And when it opened up, she heard a voice from inside telling her to jump in as quick as she could the next time the beak opened. And so she did, and she began to burn. She couldn't see, it was so bright. She cried out, then she could feel hands massaging her body. And she looked, and there she was standing before the crater. He was so hot because he uses the sun as his means of transportation. The elders say it's like his blanket or like his canoe. And so the Creator asked her, why have you run so far away from home? Why have you run all the way to the upper world? She told him all that happened, the kind family that took her in, the mean relatives that discouraged her, the Stump that kidnapped her and who was pursuing her. So the Creator had said, if you stay here with me and you be my wife, I will get rid of that Stump for you. She agreed, and when the Stump entered the upper world, he was given no warning to jump into the house. When the raven beak opened, he was slammed inside, and the Creator didn't massage him like he did to the girl, and so the Stump burned up. And the Creator picked up the ashes, and he said, "Pikem dimut numa, may you become mosquitoes," and he blew the ashes over the earth, and this Stump was then transformed into mosquitoes, which happened to a lot of supernatural beings, to transform them into a less destructful force. So soon as staying in the upper world, she soon found herself pregnant, and she gave birth to a son who grew quite rapidly, and his name was Kenkli. And she began to miss home, miss the kindness of her adopted parents. Creator read her thoughts and said, "I will send you home." And he stretched his eyelash, a sunbeam, down to the front of her stepfather's house. And there she slid down with her son. They waited on the porch until someone discovered them. She then asked the people to sprinkle sand around the floor of the house because she had been in the presence of the supernatural. In order to protect the people, they must scatter sand moving sunwise around the house, the floor of the house. So she entered, and she told her story. And her son, he went off to play along the river with the other children. And as he was playing with them, they all began to boast about what their fathers did. One said, "My father is a great canoe builder. Mine's a great fisherman. Mine's a great hunter. Mine's a great stalldom." Each continued. Finally, they asked Kenkli, "What does your father do?" He says, "My father does the most important job of all. He paddles his canoe, the sun, across the sky, bringing warmth and light to the earth." They all laughed at him. They ridiculed him. They called him horrible names, and they said that you're nothing but illegitimate, and that your mother has no family. And they made fun of his mother. He ran home crying, and he asked his grandfather, "Can you make me a strong bow and lots of arrows?" And so he did. And he went and he stood out by the river, and he shot these arrows up to the sky, and each one stuck after the other. He made a ladder to which he climbed up, and he entered the sky. He said to his father, the Creator, "I wish not to be on the earth. People are so cruel. I wish to stay here with you." And his father said, "You can stay here, and you can help me each day bring warmth and light to the earth and to all the people and those on the earth." And so they began. Each day they would travel across the sky in the Creator's canoe. He showed his son his ritual. He said, "In the morning I light the first fire torch, and then by afternoon I light the next torch, bringing the hottest period of the day, and I let them die out to bring the sunset." "And so you must do this each time," he said. "If you light them too soon, the world will burn." He told his son, "Do not look over the edge. If you lean and look over the edge, the sun will drift too close to the earth and the earth will burn." So every day he accompanied his father till finally he said, "Anstiger sun kainuchs, maybe I will be the sun tomorrow." And so the Creator said, "Yes, you can take the sun across the sky, but just remember what I taught you." And so the Creator went and he took a rest, and his son began to paddle across the sky. And as he was paddling across the sky, he lit all the torches. He thought of all the cruel things that were said to him, and he leaned over and looked. And as he leaned over and looked, the whole world began to burn. The world caught on fire. And all the people and the animals were suffering. The different animals all tried to hide themselves. Black Bear was once white, but because he was out, he was scorched black. The mountain goat hid himself in his cave and was protected. The clam was on the shore and tried to hop back to the water, and he burnt the tip of himself. And the weasel buried himself in the sand, or in the dirt, and the tip of his tail stuck out and it was burnt black. All the people were gathered at Kankli's mother's house because she would not burn because she was rubbed by the Creator. This was her power. She rubbed.
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1: Why?

0: Okay, this is section 3.5.1.8.2 is to insult. To insult someone.
1: Insult.
0: So how could I
1: There's
0: say...
1: There's got to be a word for that, but in a different sense of the
0: Art
1: word.
0: Got mad when yeah. Dale insulted him by saying that he was ugly.
1: You got what?
0: Art got angry when Dale insulted him by saying that he was ugly.
1: Anything on that?
0: Okay, let's see. Insult. Well, to feel insult. Okay. Chamnimach. Cham. Or.
1: Chamnimut.
0: Oh. Chamnimut. Is I feel insulted or.
1: No, it's Mashal Chamnimut. Chamnimut. Chamnimut, day. It's him, though. You feel insulted, then. It's. Now, what was English you said?
0: Oh. I said, well, let's start with it easy. How say I insulted you?
1: Where does that ham come from? For that word. I don't know. Chamnimut? Chamnimut?
0: Chamnimut?
1: That's how they say it when you feel sorry for yourself. Feeling bad for yourself.
0: Or I say, I feel insulted because of what he said. Or.
1: Chamnimut eich. Alle bachtetomt. Chamnimut eich. Alle bachtetomt. What do you call you? You felt insulted with that.
0: No, chamnimut eich. Alle bachtetomt. Dom. So I feel insulted, or he feels insulted?
1: He feels insulted.
0: He feels insulted because of what was said. Okay.
1: But what's the idea of the word insult?
0: Oh, that's a good question.
1: Because I'm asking that because our language might have the different expression too to tell somebody that is not feeling good about being blamed for something.
0: Yeah, I guess insulted in English is a more general. Like if I just say that he's not a good guy, that's insulting, right? Basically, just to say something bad about somebody is insulting.
1: You didn't say anything good about me. Ach,
2: Sondag, this Sikemtnam.
1: Sikemtnam?
2: Sikemtnam. That's kind of
1: this guy knows how to hurt people.
0: Yeah.
2: That's insult, like.
0: Yeah, that's an insult.
2: Sikemtnam, that's all. That's all I ever heard was that. Yeah.
1: What I was thinking, Kmali, what is looks get I use some steiker, let's start. My mind is not very good about what this guy said, something about what happened,
0: Mm-hmm.
1: In other words, I feel angry about what he was saying about me. Yes, it's not good that he said that about me.
0: Yeah, that's insulting, eh?
1: Yeah.
2: There's no word for insult.
1: No.
2: Everything.
0: Yeah, there's just a lot of ways of saying it.
2: Yeah. That chamnimut is not really...
0: And not really insulting. Okay, well, maybe I should figure this out then. What really is that chamnimut?
2: Feeling sorry for himself. Which one does that mean? Like,
1: I
2: I borrow money from my brother, my favorite brother. I lend it to him all the time when I try borrow from him. So I kind of feel sorry for myself.
1: I heard my old people say that a long time ago when I was a little boy, if I was hurt. I didn't know what that meant, really.
3: Like if you got
1: feeling sorry for himself now or something like that.
3: Oh, maybe if it's, well, if it's like that, that would be like if a little kid wants attention because he's...
1: Yeah.
3: I remember seeing this little girl. She's running across the floor. She fell on her face. Boom.
1: Boom.
3: And she got up. And then she looked around to see if anybody was watching her. And she saw one person watching her. And then she started to cry. So maybe that would be when I was hit. Oh, Hamdimut.
1: I remember my sister always blamed me for something that I didn't do. Because she was older than me and she couldn't get away with anything. And that always made me feel bad, you know. And I get to take the punishment for what she said about me. You know.
3: Yeah. See, salt chamnimut. Okay, they have the other word here, chamnimachwau. It says to insult each other, it says in here. I was wondering if that's how you'd use that word or if you'd use it differently.

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4: what
3: see him.
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5: We arrived here at the first flag, the red flag, the direction of birth and creation, the raven and the rising sun. We have many families living here amongst us that are of this direction. We hold our hands up to all of you for continuing on the ways of our ancestors as passed to us from thousands upon thousands of years of knowledge and wisdom. We recognize our many families and friends of this direction, the El Gacho, the Tilcotin, and all those who are of the East. We will take a moment now to honor this direction. Why?

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1: Tied up by Mia. Rips it away from her. Mia. Great defense once again. That's out of bounds off of Helsing.
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3: We have arrived here in the south at the second flag, the yellow flag. This is the direction of healing and medicine of the mighty grizzly bear and the vigor of youth and well-being. There are among us many honorable families that have survived through the genocide to continue on the incredibly unique ways of the southern families. We recognize our families and friends of the south, such as Wikinuch and all those who are of this direction. We will take a moment now to honor this direction. White.

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0: 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Hey.

0: we have arrived here in the west. The third flag, the black flag. This direction is of family and sticking together as represented by the wonderful Sayut, the killer whale, the black fish. We have here with us today many families that have survived to be here amongst us. We hold up our hands to all of you for continuing on the ways of our ancestors as passed to us from thousands upon thousands of years of knowledge and wisdom. We have many relatives and friends of the West, such as the Heltsik, the Kitisu, and the Khekes. We will take a moment now to honor this direction. Why?
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4: We have arrived here in the north at the fourth and final flag, the white flag. This direction is of wisdom, elders, and knowledge as represented by the magnificent eagle. We have many families of the north living here with us that have survived through the genocide to continue on the incredibly unique ways of our ancestors of the north. We have many relatives and friends of the north, such as the Haisla and the Metlakatla. We will take a moment now to honor this direction. Why?

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3: And this is the dance of the grumps. 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
4: Absk Yakutas, all Germany, Sknach Mau, Wichitiks, Sleep Eichs, Wichl Germany, Abs, all Dela Pleet. 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
0: 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Ole sininitsa wast. 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
5: 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Shorts up, skate nuchalkum hyap. 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
4: Weiss, Madam Hooks, Kahalusim Dusha Bosch, Nahalk Radio, Alamusalch Spooks, which clacked Bookless D Smow, Askusalch D Smow, Susam Kdus, Salajuk Deli Waslach D Skuslam Hist Eich, and Mosulu D Sats, Wipto Sawit, Konigo Sems. Kluk Damast Ach, Book East Suits O Sinu, As D Songht, Stutuni Dulch, Alasin Knihil Ats, Ys cald chwm dwylch a llisongt wai. 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
5: Yn llach i'm chi myna. That's kind of like slurred. Yn llach i'm chi myna.
4: Yn llach.
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4: And who's signing up off Nahalk Radio 91.1 FM, broadcasting the laws of the lands and waters. Kao halusim dusap, kao halusim dumusap, kao halusims or soup, or sit Nahalkim, where we eat Nahalk, that is speak Nahalk. White Kholiwatsudit, let's begin with our phrase Asti Songht, our phrase today.
3: Asich Ustch.
4: Asich Ustch.
5: Allich ustch.
4: Why, Sue? Why?
3: Allich ustch.
4: Allich ustch.
5: Allich ustch.
4: So this one here is, come on in. Allich ustch. And so we begin by saying that allich, that is meaning come here, and ustch, which is meaning enter, go inside. Allich ustch.
5: Allich ustch.
4: And we'll play it once more.
3: Allich ustch.
4: Allich ustch.
5: Allich ustch.
4: Weiss, Madam Hooks, we chats was a jutsch allisongt. This is the phrase of the day, and we will share it throughout our show. And we're going to get to now our language practice. We're all learning to speak Nahalk. So we're going to go over some random phrases before we get to our language session here with Chim Chimina. This first phrase, do you want to come?
1: Nat noas kebut nu.
5: Anaik nua skabut nu.
4: Anaik nua skabut nu. Why, Sue?
1: Nat noas kebut nu.
4: Anaik nua skabut nu.
5: Anaik nua skabut nu.
4: So this phrase here, sort of along the lines of what will center our back-to-back weeks around these upcoming weeks. We are in a brand new set of phrases for our phrase of the day, and that book is going to come up. Why? This one's sort of relating to the phrase that we'll have later in the week, book ga anaik nu, which is to say, come if you want. Anaik nua is asking, do you want ska to book nu? Come. Anaik nua skabut nu.
1: Anaik nua skabut nu.
5: Anaik nua skabut nu.
4: Do you want to come? Following that, here another anaik nua phrase. Do you want to chwisim?
3: Anaik nua ska chwisim nu.
5: Anaik nua ska chwisim nu.
4: Anaik nua ska Chwisim nu.
5: Anaik nua ska chwisim nu.
4: Allkwkl utsits di light. Put on the light. It's a little dark and depressing in here, so turn on the light. That one there, maybe for our listeners as a bonus, the word kuk'uts means putting something on. When Beatrice was asked, how do you say turn on the light? She said that
5: kuk'uts't.
4: So it's kind of a, if you haven't heard this word before, it's a tricky word, but we'll break it down. Just after we continue to go through this one here, do you want to play?
3: Anaiknua ska khwisam nu.
4: Do you want to play? Khwisam is meaning play. And so both of these phrases that we have here, having the same way about it in asking, do you want to? Anaiknua ska puknu, anaiknua ska khwisam nu. Now, moving on to this one here that just came up, this kuk'uts. This is having the root word kuk', which is tricky. Tricky in that it doesn't have any vowels, no as, no e's, no oo's for English-speaking people, such as us, can be difficult because there's so much vowels in English, right? Or at least we use vowels constantly.
5: Mm-hmm.
4: And so in Nuchalk, much of the language has words like this. But if we break it down, we use our Nuchalk alphabet, our sounds, the alphabet to represent those sounds. We have two Nuchalk letters, which will begin by saying how the letters are said. We have kwa and k'a.
5: Kwa, k'a.
4: So first, kwa. This letter is representing the sound k, k in words like muk or skalk. In English, what could you think of that employs this sound?
5: K. I'm not sure. K. We kind of use it, sort of, not really, but with cook.
4: You could say cook, yeah. Cook.
5: Yeah, cook.
4: And so it has the quality of a sound that we relate to in English that typically a rounded vowel is following it.
5: Mm-hmm.
4: And so cook is one of those. It has that sound, right?
5: Mm-hmm.
4: And so when we make that sound, the our mouth becomes rounded. And then so too with other words like queen is one that I think of. Quiet.
5: Cuckoo.
4: Cuckoo, I guess.
5: I don't really think, not exactly, but I just kind of wanted to say cuckoo.
4: So with that then is a start. And what we want to do then is to take away the vowel that we have there. And you also get with that, what we call this kind of sound is called a rounded sound. And so, you know, taking that idea of how we're using these rounded vowels, these oo, aw, and so on, that the sound itself is also rounded. So when we do that, it is like making those vowels and sort of placing the mouth in that position of being rounded, like oh. So the mouth is open and slightly open, I suppose. You wouldn't want to like really, you know, make a really huge open mouth.
5: Mm-hmm.
4: And you want to make that k sound. K, k, k, k, k, k. It's kind of like a nice hollow sound, you know? That's kind of how I think of it. You think of something being round, and especially that something being round, like a log or something, and the hollowness of it, perhaps, like a hollow log.
5: Mm-hmm.
4: That's kind of how we can maybe illustrate that, think about it in that way. And so this is the way that we're saying this sound. And following it is the TL apostrophe in our alphabet, in our written language, and is when said as a letter, ah.
5: Ah.
4: Ah.
5: Ah. Ah.
4: TL apostrophe. And so the example words that come with that are words, ah, which is a black bear, and an, which is a snail. Buk, like we had in the Naiknueska Buknu, or in our Nechal prayer, Buk ich such o hlinu.
5: Buk.
4: And also, actually, we'll leave it at that.
5: Yes.
4: So it's a little bit more of a sound that's kind of trickier, you know, that is kind of hard to explain. One way that I've found English speakers do use this sound is when they have words that are CL.
5: Mm-hmm.
4: Like if we say clean.
5: Clean.
4: Clean.
5: Clean.
4: And so it's sort of taking words like clean and saying it in that way. Clean.
5: Mm-hmm.
4: Clean a clean. Which is actually clean a clean a that employs that sound. And then also in an instance of an episode of our favorite show, Meine Chim Chimnas, The Office, an English speaker, and that's to say of an English speaker from Europe, kind of a funny thing to say, they're all from Europe, no, but when you say Atlas.
5: Atlas.
4: Atlas.
5: Atlas.
4: That's how the speaker said it, Atlas, which mm-hmm. is like making this really big open ah vowel and bringing the tongue up towards the behind the two front teeth, saying it, Atlas.
5: Atlas.
4: Atlas.
5: Atlas.
4: And so that's not quite yet putting the pop on it, though. Mm-hmm. But that's kind of the quality of that sound when English speakers use it.
5: Mm-hmm.
4: It's very rare, you know, very rare that you hear them, but you do hear it. Like, man, I can never really record in my head and remember exactly where I hear these people who say things like this, but if you do listen occasionally, you will hear a sound like that come through in ways of saying like clean, or they say
5: click.
4: Yeah, click maybe. So if you think of it in that way though, and attempt to say those words like that, clean, clean,
5: clean,
4: clean,
5: clean,
4: clean, clean, clean. It's sort of that you're still having the position of your tongue in the same general area of how we say that word clean, clean, mm-hmm. where we're combining this k and the l, but you want to hold it from the tip of the tongue at the roof of the mouth behind the front teeth and say it clean, clean. So you're not using now the roof of your mouth to make the k sound, you know, which is often what this sound is getting mixed up for, is when people hear k sound, they think it's k, but there are two different sounds.
5: Mm-hmm.
4: Where you're making that k sound from is in between the tongue and the teeth and so the side of the mouth,
5: mm-hmm.
4: you know. The other way that we've approached learning this sound is by saying the sound, which in the written language is LH, sa, the letter. And so it's at that same area where we could take the sound and make it sort of gradually build it up to, instead of making this nice sound that we can drag out with the breath and do it that way, we want to put a stop to it. And so now it's got this sort of quality to it like we do when we have the k sound, mm-hmm. right? That it becomes this sound similar to that of a stop. Those sounds are called stops, the k, the t, the p, all those kinds of sounds. And then from there is to put that pop effect onto it and saying it. So that's kind of a long-winded explanation of how we can maybe approach that sound if you're having trouble with it, if you're having trouble understanding it, if you haven't learned it yet. That's kind of a way that you can approach it. So, or you just listen and learn. That's kind of how I, you know, just growing up, having our teachers in Nechalk go through the alphabet every class we had, that, you know, right from that age that I just remembered this sound.
5: Mm-hmm.
4: You know, I never had to have it explained in any way. It was just that we went through that. And that's kind of a part of that way in learning of listening,
5: mm-hmm.
4: you know, apart from how we can learn to kind of go through the motions of it. You know what I mean?
5: Yes.
4: So then it's putting those two sounds together. And that's the way that we can go about it. If it's a little bit tricky at first to try and just say on your own, right, is just to go back and forth between those two sounds.
5: Mm-hmm.
4: That's a way, in my own experience, perhaps a way for others' experience as well. I don't know about you. That slowing it down,
5: mm-hmm.
4: going sound by sound, sort of in a way that we can also, with larger words, go about it, breaking it down like syllables.
5: Yeah, I like that.
4: You know, and so can hear you. You're always changing the what do you say the like the I can't think of the right word for it. Yeah. Like you're constantly changing the frequency.
5: Yeah.
4: Of it. The frequency or how I, you know, I always go. A lot of people also too, you like something that I did, I don't do it as much anymore, is I'll go. I can't even do it anymore. But it's kind of a funny thing. Like it's almost like you're blowing too much air out.
5: Mm-hmm. I wouldn't have realized, you know, that I say my a different frequent, or like, you know, I would never have realized to say different sometimes.
4: So then the whole word there, oots.
5: Oots.
4: That's a little bit easier. Oots. Because now we're adding a vowel on to the end, right?
5: Mm-hmm.
4: Oots. You can even maybe just begin, if you're going about this word, oots, saying that part first. Oots.
5: Oots.
4: A little bit easier, right?
5: Yeah.
4: Oots.
5: Oots.
4: Especially if you relate it to other words like oots. You know, when we say that, of being up above, like when we say k'uktamantach.
5: Yeah, k'uktamantach.
4: K'ut'uts.
5: K'ut'uts.
4: K'ut'uts.
5: K'ut'uts.
4: And it means to turn something on. So, the way that Beatrice Elliot said it, of a light, k'ut'uts t'ch di light t'.
5: K'ut'uts t'ch di light t'.
4: Oh, kut tachti light.
5: Could I say it like kut utsits?
4: Oh, kut utsits di light.
5: Turned on the light.
4: I'm turning on the light.
5: I'm turning on the light.
4: Yeah, I think that's a way that you could say it.
5: Hmm.
4: The way that I said it earlier, when turning on the light, or having done turn on the light, I said, al kut utsits di light.
5: Al-kut-ut-sits-di-light-di.
4: Ah. And so that's saying that I, well, at least that I could think perhaps as a way to say that I turned on the light.
5: It's kind of tough to say.
4: And so, you know, maybe it's more that you would just say the way that you said it, and then when it's on, that will say, it's on now. And just for the sake of going along this, using this phrase, learning it, we'll learn the opposite, which is much easier to say. Ksuts.
5: Ksuts.
4: So this is having the word ks.
5: Ks.
4: This is a pretty big word for our language in speaking of doing things. Like when we say kstu or kstu. Those are both the same word, just variations of each other, which mean do, make, fix. Those three main ways that are how it's put. And then ksinamak, which is really, I think that comes from ksnim and ksnimsta or sksnimsta, which is the harvesting places, or perhaps the places in which certain families belong to, that they would have right to go and harvest from those places. Perhaps whether or not it be a place to harvest vegetation or game or other, perhaps vegetation that would be used for resources, right? So it's like an area of which resource collecting happens. That's probably also another way we could put it besides harvesting. And so the word ksinamak comes out of it because of the work that goes into that. The, let's say, maybe literal pulling or taking of the resources from those
5: areas.
4: And that's why we have the word ksinamak today. I like to talk about it in that way, because it makes more sense to understand why we use that word nowadays as being work, right? And now work is different.
5: Yeah.
4: Because of the, because of how society has become, you know, that now we go to the office, we work at this, in customer service and things like that.
5: Yeah.
4: So just to say of that word ksinamak, and now that its meaning is kind of more in the context of the kind of work that's being done today. And so to kind of keep the integrity of that word, I like to go into learning a little bit about the history of it, the etymology of that word. So it's a big word for us. When we say ksuts, it's like using that word that we mean as pull or take. And so taking it, I wouldn't say off, but, you know, in a sense to pull it back maybe. You know, you think of a switch, you have it going on, which you would like, whoosh, you know, you use your hand to, I don't know, flick it or whatever.
5: You know, this is kind of a little unrelated to language, but more related to switching of lights in our staircase. There's two, one on the top and one on the bottom. And usually up, and like naturally you'd think flicking it up would be turning it on and flicking it down would be turning it off. But sometimes someone will turn it up, like turn it on the upstairs and turn it off once they get downstairs. So then the switches are opposite. And it really bugs me when they're opposite. So I always try to switch them back.
4: Noted.
5: You're like, I'm going to switch them opposite all the time now.
4: But anyway, you think of like how like the on and off motion is different, that you have like when you're putting it on, perhaps that you're making the motion of like going out or up, we might say. And then the other one is coming back, you know, so it's like the motion pulling also back. Is like as if one is pulling back or taking it, however it is you might look at it.
5: Yeah.
4: But anyway, we use that word ksuts. And so if I'm turning it off, ksutits.
5: Ksutits.
4: And so that would be turning it off. Ksutsits. If I tell someone turn it off, ksutstr.
5: Ksutstr.
4: Ksutstr die light.
5: Ksutstr die light.
4: Perhaps the way that we will say it, that's the way that Beatrice said it. And so when it is off, ksutst. Ksutst.
5: Ksutst.
4: So just in the same way that we said that it was on, when we said that it's on, ksutst.
5: Ksutst.
4: Ksutst.
5: Ksutst.
4: Sorry, it's just kind of.
5: I don't know why it changes.
4: You kind of round your mouth too much, I think.
5: It's rounding and different each time I say it.
4: It's kind of. It's just kind of funny. I used to do it all the time. It's not you know, like you're still saying it.
5: Things you get used to.
4: Saying it. Yeah. That's it. You
5: finding
4: know,
5: where you're comfortable. I do the same thing with my tsas.
4: That's it. That's all. You're saying a little bit different. It's kind of funny.
5: Yeah.
4: Why? So, we learned turning on a light, turning off a light. Perhaps also that these aren't limited just to lights or light switches. You know, when Beatrice was asked to say, I think it was Beatrice again, is to say like turn it down a little, you know, like a volume knob or something. You know, I kind of think of it in a sense to say like take it down a notch.

0: Utsdi Nushti Plikt. Turn on the TV. Utsdi TV. So it's just like, you know, I like to use some of our Nechalk words, but sometimes it's so much easier to use English, right?
1: The TV.
0: The TV. It's a little bit shorter.
1: Do we even have a V? No, we don't.
0: No.
1: That's
0: no.
1: So interesting.
0: No V sounds.
1: Yeah, I thought
0: no
1: so. V. You don't really think of things like that until it comes across.
0: Well, that's why you have in the language when they would say certain things, if it was coming from English, that they would say, for example, pankupa.
1: Mm-hmm.
0: You know, because there's no V ever.
1: Yeah.
0: Pankupa. That's the closest thing that you could have. But it's kind of an interesting thing if you learn a little bit about how languages develop and how they change over time. You see that those sounds eventually result out of the evolution of language.
1: Mm-hmm.
0: Like there's an example of how the P sound in English became a F sound and why we have words today that come from that.
1: Mm-hmm.
0: And that's also how the V relates to the F and the P.
1: It's yeah.
0: Kind of like a step, you know, step that's being taken to change the sound.
1: Hmm.
0: Anyway, kind of a cool, different off-topic thing. Our phrase, Alti songt an ust seinem nach holzai.
2: Allich ust.
1: Allich ust.
0: Allich ust. I heard Die this morning make comment about how it sounds like someone in the back is there opening a door.
1: Mm-hmm.
0: Give it a listen.
2: Allich ust.
1: It does sound like that, but it also kind of just sounds like someone who's, like, wheezing.
0: A wheeze, you know? Yeah. What I thought is maybe a fart.
1: Oh, nice. Wow, I love how we all thought three different things.
0: Well, it could be a door, you know?
1: Yeah,
0: it could be. I don't know which one this comes from, but sometimes, you know, because it was being recorded, these ones, mainly at Beatrice's home. That she would have visitors sometimes.
1: Mm-hmm.
0: So we're going to move on now. We're a little bit past our time here for our break. We're going to have a short break and we'll be right back after this. This is our Nunu Shams with Mitla, and we'll be back to share our phrase Ashti Songt and continue with more language.
3: Mitla. Miss Rubin Schooner's dance. It is a lady's dance. What?

0: Oes mae'r ymchwgs cael chylwll ym llwt o llwbol i tyn ychel cymchel mwysel chys bwgl trwy'r clag bwgl ystys maw all gwllol chys ystys maw yn ychel gradio yn sta dadla.
1: Yn lla chi'n chi mynd.
0: And there is our new news yam mithla. We're going to go over now our phrase all the song to news sign of nach all say.
2: Allich ost.
0: Allich ost.
1: Allich ost.
0: Now you're probably just thinking that's a nook.
1: Yes. Yes, I am.
0: Nook. I think that's how it's said. Nook. Or I can't remember if it's nook. I think it's nook.
1: Nook.
0: Nook.
1: Nook.
0: I think that's how it is because I think it's nook. Dileich. Or nook. Dileich. Yeah. Nook.
1: While we're figuring that out, the phrase Allich ust.
0: Allich ust. Why so?
2: Allich ust.
0: Allich ust.
1: It sounds so comical if it were, like, you know what I mean? Like, does it sound like, I don't know.
0: Yeah, nupk daleich. Nupk daleich, I think, is that one that we say of farting, you know. And it's funny because it's sort of expressed in English as being an accident, but it's more rather that it's just happening, right? Mm-hmm. As it happens.
1: It happens.
0: You know? That's,
1: it
0: that's
1: happens and it's funny.
0: That's just the way that it is in the language. You know, I never really like that. Unless we really specify that something happens as a means of accident, which is still in itself a happening, it just happens, mm-hmm. You know? That's just my little spiel on some of the things I don't really like about translation all the time. So I always say that there's this range in that, you know, when we start to understand the language from the language, then there's no need for English.
1: Mm.
0: Why? Allich ust. Come on in.
1: Allich ust.
0: So this would be said to one person.
1: If they're knocking on your door and you're not able to answer it right away. Why, Allich ust.
0: Ay, Allich ust. Yeah. So, we're going to continue now. We're all learning to speak Nachalk. And, Leist. Tich. Tich. Tich. Tich. Why, Inutrat.
1: Why? Why? Kind of sounded funny when I first said that. I have some phrases here that I commonly go over with Simonets. Simonets. Wait.
0: Oh.
1: It's just kind of that's kind of still struggling with those.
0: We had swa a thayuchilch ga. Gaiu chill, no. We had swell, are you chill? Well, are you chill at all? Chaich. Chimanach.
1: Right. And starting off here, it kind of goes hand in hand, I guess, with learning Allich. One of them is actually Allich.
0: Nekt kakupi.
1: Nekt kakupi do.
0: Yelukt.
1: Do. Anyways, this first phrase is.
0: Weiginich.
1: Ustam nukes.
0: Ustam nukes.
1: Kind of usually say it to her like that too. Ustam nukes, or another way I'll say it is Ustam nulits.
0: Ah, Ustam nulits.
1: I find I more commonly will say to her Ustam nulits, and it's just saying, where are you going?
0: Where are you going? Ustam nukes. Stem nu leet.
1: Stem nu leet. I think I just like this one because it has a popped t.
0: I think that my kind of wondering about this and probably something to ask our speakers, pardon me, is
1: you
0: that
1: pardoned.
0: Is that there might be slight difference in the way that we say Ustemnuks, Ustemnulich, and then all the other kinds of questions that we ask in similar ways.
1: Mm-hmm.
0: That when we say it, ustemnu lich, and I recall even asking Sanhekila this, and I believe he said that when we do say it like that, that it is like saying now, because what we add on to these are really the same as if, like, when we say those phrases, alksutst, when it's off, saying now,
1: mm-hmm.
0: or if it's on, alksutst.
1: Mm.
0: And so, ustemnu lich, sort of along the lines of saying, where are you going now?
1: Mm-hmm.
0: Yeah.
1: Where are you going now?
0: Ustemnu lich.
1: I was also curious about those endings because the next phrase I have here is astemnuks, but we never, or have never heard be said astemnu lich.
0: Well, perhaps you would say it that way.
1: But I think, you could, but it's just not something I commonly, so it was a question that I had on if you could say it.
0: Oh, Thaima. I would say perhaps you could, because we have these patterns throughout all of these kind of questions that we ask.
1: Mm-hmm.
0: Like when we ask what time it is, typically everyone is learning it to say it the way maskimak leech.
1: Mm-hmm.
0: Maskimak leech. What time is it now?
1: Mm-hmm.
0: Whereas we can also say it as maskimak eeks.
1: Mm-hmm.
0: It's a different way. We're saying eeks now, like how we say stamks or stameeks,
1: mm-hmm.
0: stam leech, and so on. So I think it is that you could say it, astemnu lich.
1: Mm-hmm. Astemnu lich. And this one is, where are you?
0: Where are you? So maybe give us an idea when you say this.
1: So usually I'll say ustemnuks or ustemnu lich if Tsimenetst is on her way to the kitchen.
0: Ayels ola ga umats, ga ayels ola tjaklsi gusts, ga ayels ola umats achanaik mimt.
1: Yeah, she's going in the kitchen, I don't want her to.
0: She's going to places where she, you know, where she's not allowed. Achanaik mimt.
1: Yeah.
0: Achanaik mim.
1: So I'll say, ustemnuks, and she'll look at me, and she'll just kind of giggle and keep going, but faster.
0: Yeah.
1: And then if I can't see her, but I know she's, like, standing safely in the middle of the kitchen, I'll say to her before I go to her, or if I try to get her to come to me, I'll say, ustemnuks, like, where are you? And then I'll just be like, okay, ali, halina, and see if she'll come along. That's the next phrase, by the way.
0: Mm.
1: And then
0: if she... So when you don't see her, you say either to her, where are you going, or where are you? Probably especially that if you don't see her, where are you?
1: Yeah, if I don't see her, where are you?
0: Whenever you see her going to wherever it is that she's going, you ask her, ustemnuks.
1: Ustemnulits.
0: Yeah. So that's kind of a way in the language we learn about how to say where someone is going as well.
1: Mm-hmm.
0: Is to say things like this, that wherever she's going, because it doesn't matter, we can say and pinpoint where she might be going. Why?
1: And another time, it's a little more fun, where I'll ask her, astemnuks, is if we're just playing peekaboo.
0: Mm.
1: She'll be hiding under a itzemni, and I'll say estemnooks. And then she'll reveal herself, and I'll go, ah, or I'll just say boo.
0: I wonder if there's a way that we can kind of learn a little bit how we can say peekaboo.
1: Mm-hmm.
0: You know, because this is really like,
1: Well, yeah, I was wondering too, because all I say is estemnooks, and I'll just say ibutsud. Say, okay, you hide now. You know, like, just hide. Mm. Hide, and where are you? And boo.
0: Yeah, my thinking is wondering, like, you know, we're taking these concepts, these things that we do with children in this language of English, doesn't make sense the same way in the language.
1: Mm-hmm.
0: And that's to say, would they do the same thing in the language? How would they say it?
1: Mm-hmm.
0: You know, that's just my thinking of it.
1: Yeah.
0: So how about if you tell someone to hide?
1: Yeah.
0: How do you tell someone to hide?
1: Ibutsutr.
0: Ibutsutr. Ow.
1: Ibutsutr. I'll be like, why ibutsutr? And then she doesn't really get it yet, but, you know, I'll do it. Or if I'll, you know, I'll reverse it. Ibuts. How do you say that, though?
0: Ibutsutj.
1: Ibutsutj.
0: Yeah, I'm hiding. Or I'm going to hide. Ibutsutj. So if you're playing hide and seek, you know, kind of makes, like, that's where I think it's really fitting, you mm-hmm. know. Really fitting to, you? Like, know to say that. Ibutsutj.
1: Oh, yes.
0: I'm going to go hide. Ibutsutj. You know?
1: Mm-hmm.
0: Ibutsutj.
1: Ibutsutnu.
0: Ibutsutnu. Ow. Ibutsutnu.
1: You go hide.
0: Yeah. Ibutsutnu.
1: Why? And these are fun. You know, these are playing. So we went over a word for playing today. Did we? I thought we did. Yeah, we
0: Chisim.
1: Did. Yeah. So chisim. I just have here. Chisimnua. Are you playing? And then another one that it's a little more of a command. I'll tell her, chisim chalats. Play over here. Play here.
0: So I want to say that I think a better way of putting this, you know, because it was brought up to me that in another neighboring language that they call them directives.
1: Directives.
0: Sounds a little better.
1: It does,
0: you know?
1: Yes.
0: I don't like this use of the word command.
1: No, directive is so much like...
0: Command just sounds like really authoritative.
1: Yeah.
0: And so, sort of in a sense to say directive in which you're telling someone to do something.
1: Mm-hmm.
0: It's still in the likeness of what we know as being a command, but
1: yeah.
0: It just sounds a little bit, for me, hopefully it can, you know, resonate with everyone else.
1: I like it. Yeah, directive. You know, like...
0: So you're telling someone, Chuisemch.
1: Chuisemch.
0: So whenever I say, like... With this one, what my papa told me about it is it means go play.
1: Mm-hmm.
0: And so telling someone go play, chuisemch. A way that you say this to a child is to tell them to go play. And then the moment that you ask chuisemnua is a way of sort of building on that, I think.
1: Mm-hmm.
0: Of sharing the other ways in which you'll say this, you know, not only to tell the child to go play, but also ask them if they're doing that when they are.
1: Mm-hmm. Are you playing?
0: Are you playing?
1: Chuisemnua.
0: Ah.
1: Yeah. Wait, yeah, the phrase we learned earlier at the beginning of the show is Anaiknua ga chuisemnu. Do you want to play?
0: Ah. Anaiknua ga chuisemnu.
1: Chuisemnua. Are you playing?
0: Yeah, and so that is a way also that we can, you know, build on this way of sharing with children, you know. So learning, say, go play, are you playing? And then in moments of, you know, being between playing and whatever else the child is doing, if they're not playing, you know, if you're going to send them off to play maybe, Naiknuaka chisimnu. Do you want to play? And then, you know, why? Chuisemnu. Chuisemch. Chuismeet.
1: Fuss meat, yeah.
0: And so those are all ways that you can kind of get an idea, at least, how to use these.
1: Yeah. I didn't write it down here, but when I was looking through some phrases, I thought this phrase was pretty cool, and it was along the lines of playing, but it says I'm playing with somebody. But they used Chwisimt Oldi Kolimt. You know, like I'm playing with my older brother.
0: Chwisimt Oldi Kolimt.
1: Yeah, I just thought it was pretty cool that they used the Ol for, like, I'm playing with him, I'm playing with this person.
0: So you can say, for example, then, if you want them to play with someone, that you say, Chwisimnu Oldi. Go play with him. Or Chwisimnu Oldi. Go play with her.
1: Chwisimnu Oldup. Go play with them.
0: Ach.
1: Or no, play with... Oh, no. How do you say it with them?
0: Chwisimnu Oldt.
1: Oldt. Okay.
0: Yeah, Chwisimnu Oldt. When you say llwp, you can't really use it in that place.
1: Not in that context.
0: It doesn't really... At least I think that's like, you know, because that's a second, what they call the second person.
1: Yeah.
0: Second person plural.
1: Yeah.
0: And so you can't really say, you go play with you all.
1: Yeah.
0: You know?
1: No, it doesn't really make sense. You'd have to say, like, I'll play with you all.
0: Yeah, you have to say it from a first-person perspective. Yeah. So, maybe before we close, if we're on this now way in which we're telling people to go play with so-and-so, that, I think, could bring in this yeyakdimut.
1: Yes. Yeyakdimut. This one is kind of, it's just be gentle.
0: Be gentle. I think also that it's implying, like, when you're telling a child that, to play nicely.
1: Yeah.
0: That's why I think that you can probably put these together. You know, if you're using it to say play nicely, you know, you be gentle if you're going to play with him.
1: Yeah.
0: You be gentle if you're going to play with her.
1: Yeah.
0: And then so on. You just say,
1: oh, yeah, just say it like that. Yeah, just.
0: Yeah. You know, you guys be gentle if you're going to play. You can add on to it, I think. But you can also just get straight to the point as well to say, or but that one's kind of, you know, I think as children are growing up that, you know, eventually you might want to get to that point of sharing with them that the yeyekdimut is being nice with your hands. And so we also might say how we say it in English, be gentle.
1: Yeah.
0: Yeah.
1: Yeyekdimut. It also, yeah, just being nice with your hands, like you mentioned.
0: Yeyekdimut.
1: Yeyekdimut. And then that's the phrases we have for you today. We went over yeyekdimut, chwisimch, and we also went over things like ustamnuks and astamnuks. And I have a lot more here to go over with you in the future.
0: Why? Let's go over now our phrase alli songt and ustainam nachholt eich.
2: Alich ust.
0: Alich ust.
1: Alich ust.
0: That being, come on in, having the word alich, which is meaning come here, mir, and ust, which is meaning enter, in go inside.
1: Alich ust.
0: Alich ust. Come on in. This is the phrase of the day, and we'll continue to bring more phrases next time. Always take care of yourselves, folks. Love yourselves. It is not good. Bye.
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6: This is 2.6.5.1. continued about man. Oh, how could I say that somebody was a really good father?
2: Yet I once I've come from this moment. This man's a good man because he's looking after his kids.
6: Yeah?
2: Yeah.
6: Now, could I say the same thing about a woman? She's a good woman because she's looking after her kids.
2: Yeah, dort eichness, which is called from this woman.
6: Say it again?
2: Yeah, dort eichness, which is called from this woman. She's really good. The lady's really good because she's looking after her kids.
6: Okay. What sort of a word would you use if you didn't really respect a man? Like, you call him, what would be something you could call somebody that you didn't think was, like, lazy or a wimp or I don't know?
2: This lady is not very good because she's not looking after the kids.
6: Mm-hmm.
2: Is that okay?
6: Yeah.
7: Put it on the table?
2: Yeah.
7: And I got you. Oh.
2: Oh, yeah, okay. Oops.
7: Wow.
2: Yeah.
7: And I got this. Maybe you might want one of those.
2: Oh. Mm-hmm. Oh, Henry.
6: Well, I'll stop that there then for a second.
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12: And I want to learn some language. I'm learning suffixes, personal suffixes. So as start, the basic ones for I, you, he, we, yous, you alls, and they. Ts for me or I. Ts. Ts. Just a TS. Ts. And an example is to see. Ashkhts. I see. Ashk is to see. Ts, I see. Ashk ts. Ashk nu. Ashk nu, you see. Now how would you say he sees? Ashk s. Ashk s. He sees, or it sees, or she sees. Ashk ts. Ashk heel, we see. Ashk heel. Ashkhil, you all see Ashkhyap. You all see Ashkhyap. They see Ashkhyau. Ashkhyau. So those are intransitives. That's how it is when it's just a subject and the verb. But I want to throw in an object now. So if I'm out hunting yaki and I see a goat, I see it. See it, I do, is how it's structured in.
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0: Why?
2: It's on now.
3: Oh, how did I say it's off?
2: It's on now. But if you ask me, I wouldn't have remembered. But it just comes out naturally when I say it.
3: Uh-huh. Is that the same thing you say with the light?
2: Mm.
3: Is that what you said for the light as well?
2: Yeah, but you said too. Yeah.
3: Now, how could you tell me to turn it off?
2: Kshutst. Yeah, turn it off. Kshutst.
3: Okay. How about turn it on?
2: Kutlutst.
3: Kutlutst.
2: Kutlutst.
3: Kutlutst.
2: Yeah, put it on.
3: Kutlutst.
2: Kutlutst.
3: Okay. How could I tell somebody to turn it louder if I was listening to something?
2: Tschutschnolitr. Turn it on louder.
3: Tschutschnolitr.
2: Yeah.
3: Okay, how about turn it on quieter?
2: Tschutschnolitr. Turn it down a little bit.
3: How about if I want them to turn it down?
2: Turn it off. Yeah.
3: Oh, okay, how could I say, oh, that's too loud?
2: Okay, he's chuch.
3: How?
2: He's chuch.
3: He's
2: chuch. Yeah, it's too loud.
3: He's
2: chuch. Chuch.
3: It's too loud now. Oh my goodness. That one's not easy for me.
2: Yeah.
3: Okay. Here he goes again.
4: Oh.
3: They're lifting him up, get him a little bit closer to the basket.
4: I want
3: now.
4: To get him another basket.
3: Oh, he wants
4: here.
3: To do it on his own.
4: Oh, and I give him one more chance.
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3: 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What's that mean?
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3: What's that mean?
2: The one you're holding, take it over this way.
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1: Two.
0: Oh, nuflusawa kikiats.
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0: Ach, digga cook beats. I got no cook beats. Ala Ike before. Rex, the cook beats.
1: Rex?
0: Rex.
1: Cool.
0: Rex. Dix, the man's tistants. The father of my mother. Alec, dix, the man's demands. Father, my father. And Oscar, Dix de Mandimutz de Mantz. He's the stepfather of my father.
1: Oh, okay.
0: Yeah.
1: So, Dimutz?
0: Dimut is to make yourself to be something or to behave like something. Mandimut is like an adoptive father or stepfather.
1: Oh.
0: And standimut, an adoptive mother or a stepmother. Why? Waxti kukbinu.
1: Waxti kukbinu. Auch
0: diga kuk. Atmano. Okay, so if I'm asking in the past, waxta kukbinu.
1: Norman.
0: Norman de Cookbeach now.
1: And Ted Dixon.
0: Ted Dixon. What's Wilfred? What's he now?
1: Great.
0: De Cookby.
1: De Cookby.
0: Wilfred de Cookbeats.
1: Wilfred de Cookbeats. My mother's mother's father.
0: Oh. All of these questions keep leading me closer and closer to another one that I want to cover, but we've already finished up 15 minutes. Wow, that went so fast. All right, so next time we're going to be covering a little bit, we're going to be covering another question. So, maybe a quick review. Waks dimanu?
1: Waks dimanu?
0: Oh, Alexander demands.
1: Wax di manu.
0: Alexander demands.
1: Oh.
0: Wax di manu.
1: Samuel.
0: Demands. Wax zi stanu.
1: Kiana.
0: Oh, Kiana zi
1: stanu.
0: Kiana.
1: Oh, Kiana zi stanu.
0: Auch Kiana zi stans, Kiana zi stanu.
1: Kiana zi stans zi.
0: Zi stans. Oh, Kiana zi stans. And Valerie zi stans. Why? Anus zainam nap os nuchok radio. Stu twini du slaps anus zainam nap os mich. Why?
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0: it's really hard to break through the misinformation, even people who want to support Leonard talk about this in the wrong way, because everyone's confused. You know, he was convicted of shooting and killing two FBI agents. No, he wasn't.
1: You're listening to Leonard, a new series about Leonard Peltier, the longest-serving political prisoner in American history. I'm Rory Owen Delaney.
2: And I'm Andrew Fuller. We spent the last year working to share Leonard's story with a new generation of people. Who he is, how he ended up behind bars, and why we believe he deserves to go free.
3: In Lakota, we call it Woyampe Kichagapi, you know. They made a story up about him, and then everybody believed it. And, you know, next thing you know, well, Leonard is doing two life terms in his federal prison, and that is unconscionable in this country.
4: For us, it started way back when first contact with the genocide. And Leonard Peltier is part of this genocidal war as a political prisoner. And people are like, what do you mean political prisoner? What I'm saying is that, hey, he was targeted, you know. And they made sure that he paid the price for those two agents that lost their lives. Nobody plans death. All we plan is, like, to survive.
5: It was really bad. We were prisoners of fear at one time, created by the federal FBI agency to subdue us, to terrorize us. So Leonard Peltier was the fall guy.
0: You know, by the time it comes out that a ballistics test, you know, what we refer to as exculpatory evidence, was hidden, it should be over. The rule of law has to mean something. Constitutional rights have to mean something.
6: If I was born as a white American, I'm bred and seeped in a mythology where I'm the victor, I'm the conqueror, I'm the colonizer. There's a lot of that infused into our justice system. And so the more that we're able to kind of share a truth about what happened to Leonard in those circumstances, Leonard was defending indigenous sovereignty.
0: So a lot of people, you know, just think, ah, it's Native Americans, and it has nothing to do with me. It has everything to do with you. It has everything to do with all of us. Because if they will do that to a minority group or dissenting voice, you know, at some point, your voice is the dissenting voice.
3: I know that Leonard is standing there like a warrior to do what he has to do. If that's the way it's going to be, he is going to be proud all the way to the end, you know, and they stand him with him that way. That solidarity among people who are committed to the idea that this life is special, this land is special, and that we should respect each other as human beings. And that's basically what it comes down to. And I hope that a lot of people start looking at their humanity and do what they can to get this man out of prison.
7: Why?
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9: It's quite how it's a good, some are sitting further away. It's quite how it's a good.

0: Wacht. Wacht. It's quite a It's quite a It's quite a It's quite a It's quite a Wacht. Wacht. Wacht. Wacht. It's quite a Wacht. Some are sitting further away.
1: Way Allah, way Allah. Oh, Anxa, see cream. Tune in to New Oh Radio. Way.
2: Do my best at this one. I don't sing this one too often, but enjoy. Sing along if you know it. It's a quick 3-beat. It's a bit tricky. I'll do my best. 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

0: Cael chalwllam dymwllap, a lach mwsalch sbwllt wed clart bwllt di smaw, all cwllalch sdi smaw. 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
5: Another don't phrase is don't for a while, which can be also don't yet.
6: To chase.
5: Tzacha dich.
6: You to them.
5: You to them, or because tzacha ends in that vowel, it also can be him, her, or it.
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5: Ach tchisu tzachadich.
6: Ach tchisu tzachadich. Don't you chase him or her yet?
5: Don't chase them yet, or don't chase him yet. Don't chase her yet. Or don't chase it yet.
6: Ach, tchisu tzachadich. Do what?
5: Oh, you can add a object into it. Ach, tchisu tzachadich. Do what's eich?
6: 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Do what's eich?
5: Don't chase his dog yet.
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8: Next, it's a Kutlant. Ustu Kiltumat to them. Untachut Kutta, the Mutanatom. Get the power of this player namster. Absolute, this is six, that's gonna exist, get upstairs, that's gonna be a little homie. Smile, stay in the ast, surely, that's the omata ast. A pie shout, damnness, as relate home. And damnness, no shame. The paisa was hosted at the hostess by a hunamster. Slash out our systems was nice as the catchly stone, the columns, it really is the nomadic paisa. I said, a suit, a suit, a suit, a suit, a suit, a suit, a suit, a suit, a suit, a suit, a suit, a suit, a suit, a suit, a suit, a Tripasa. That's nice, it's nice to know how to get me.
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2: Number six, tied up by Mia. Mia steals it away from her and puts up a shot, draws a foul. Mia going to the line for Jew after that steal. What a play by number four at Mao.
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4: Native America Calling. I'm Sean Spruce. John Wayne portrays a decidedly darker character than his usual movie roles in The Searchers, which was released 70 years ago today. The John Ford film is still lauded as a masterpiece, but it is loaded with stereotypes and inaccuracies that are obvious to modern moviegoers, and stain an otherwise major cinematic achievement. Today we'll hear about the influence of The Searchers on filmmakers and public perception of Native Americans, and get perspectives on how to view the film and its legacy. That's coming up after the news.
2: Right after the news.

0: This is National Native News. I'm Jill Freitas. A piece of the World Trade Center made a historic stop on tribal land in Arizona. The Tunnel to Towers Foundation's Steel Across America tour visited the Salt River Pima Maricopa Indian community near Scottsdale on June 17th. A nearly 17,000-pound steel beam covered from the World Trade Center's South Tower was displayed at the USS Arizona Memorial Gardens at Salt River. Organizers say it was the tour's first and only stop on sovereign tribal land, as the beam travels more than 10,000 miles across the country ahead of the 25th anniversary of the September 11th attacks. The foundation says the stop recognized the long-standing tradition of military service among Native people. The memorial gardens are home to a piece of the USS Arizona, which was destroyed during the 1941 attack on Pearl Harbor. For the first time, steel connected to the September 11th attacks was displayed there alongside steel from the USS Arizona. A professor at Northern Arizona University has added new data to a map of safe drinking water on the Navajo Nation. KNAU's Chris Clements reports the map is intended to help tribal communities still struggling with the effects of past uranium mining.
1: Professor Jani Ingram, a member of the Navajo Nation, had been driving across the reservation for a while with her student. Their goal? Find and test a remote well that one family was using.
2: It's something that needed to be tested because it really wasn't a great. It had pretty high uranium.
1: It can be hard for Navajo families to know if the wells near their homes have been contaminated by high uranium levels, which have been linked to health issues like kidney disease and lung cancer. Ingram mapped safe wells using water quality data she and her students collected from years in the field. The map can be found online at the Navajo Safe Water website. And her work isn't over. There's tons of tribal wells that haven't been tested, something Ingram says she's willing to do at no cost. For KNAU, I'm Chris Clements in Flagstaff.
0: Last year, Indigenous students filmed a brief land acknowledgement for the Chandler Unified School District in Arizona. Following a fierce public debate Wednesday, the governing board voted to play this video at the beginning of all of its meetings and future graduation ceremonies. KJZZ's Gabriel Pietrasio has more.
3: We recognize the past, present, and future inhabitants on this land.
4: We will cherish, respect, and protect this land for generations to come.
5: This message is only a minute and 43 seconds long, but it means a lot to Indigenous Parent Committee co-president Monique John.
6: We went into creating this video with positive intentions for our students and communities, all students, Native and non-Native.
5: Chandler Governing Board member Kurt Roars disagrees.
7: It has no real purpose in addressing our primary mission of improving academic performance for our students. The statement is an empty performance gesture of wokeness, which really doesn't accomplish anything.
5: Basha High senior Sindel Preston, who is president of the school's Indigenous Student Club, suggests otherwise.
8: I want my Indigenous peers to know that they are seen, that the land CUSD stands on is theirs as well. I don't believe it is divisive to want that for my community and those like me.
5: The measure passed in a 3-2 vote. For National Native News, I'm Gabriel Pietrasio.
0: And I'm Jill Freitas.
9: Athletes ala askhaigus wasushnuts.
10: Athletes ala askhaigus wasushnuts. Athletes ala askhaigus wasushnuts.
9: Athletes ala askhaigus wasushnuts. Athletes ala askhaigus wasushnuts. Athletes ala askhaigus wasushnuts. Athletes. Athletes ala askhaigus ala askhaigus askhaigus ala askhaigus athletes ala askhaigus wasushnuts wasushnuts
10: athletes ala askhaigus wasushnuts
9: athletes ala askhaigus wasushnuts
11: Yaus menam goed, un sla nyam sana, anus tsai nam nap, or Nuchalk Radio, broadcasting from sovereign Nuchalk territory.
12: This is Native America Calling. I'm Sean Spruce. People all over the country are taking time today for a solemn remembrance of the attacks by four hijacked planes on September 11, 2001. Nearly 3,000 people died that day, and hundreds more have died from illness and other causes related to the attacks in the 25 years since. We'll hear a perspective today from someone who was just blocks from the World Trade Center that day. We'll also hear about efforts to assist in the cleanup and recovery in the days and weeks afterward, and how that experience continues to affect the lives of those a quarter century later. Do you remember where you were when you first heard the news of the September 11 attacks? Are you among the 1 in 4 Americans who were born after that date and learned about it some other way? Tell us your memory of 9/11. We are at 1-800-996-2848. That is also 1-800-99-NATIVE. And later in the hour, we'll also hear about a public art project that includes life-size buffalo puppets taking over the streets of New York next weekend. Joining us now from Cattaraugus Territory in western New York State is Leslie Logan from the Seneca Nation. Leslie, hello, and welcome back to Native America Calling.
13: Yowiskanal.
12: Joining us from Akwesasne, New York, is Mike Swamp. He is a retired iron worker and former union business agent for Local 440 and owner of Mohawk Plumbing and Heating. He is St. Regis Mohawk. Hello, Mike. Welcome back to you as well.
14: Yes, good afternoon, everybody.
12: And joining us from Brooklyn, New York, we have John Hayworth. He is Senior Executive Emeritus for the Smithsonian National Museum of the American Indian, and he's also a citizen of the Cherokee Nation. Hi, John. Welcome to Native America Calling.
15: Glad to be here. Thank you, Sean.
12: Leslie, I want to begin with you, and we're going to talk in a moment about how September 11th changed the lives of you and your family. But first, what do you remember about when you learned of the attacks?
13: Oh, gosh. So I have an especially profound memory. I was on my way to drop off my son, who was 3 at the time, and I was pregnant with my daughter in my belly. I was working as a managing editor of an award-winning magazine at Cornell University. I went to drop off my son, and, you know, I met my daycare provider at the door, and she said to me in a very kind of panic-stricken look on her face and said, "Did you hear?" And I went in, and she had the TV on, and I did hear on NPR as I was driving over something about a plane crash. And I got there, and we watched the Twin Towers fall together. It just so happened that my now late husband was a Mohawk iron worker in New York at the time and was just leaving the hall, to where they get assigned to report for duty and assignment. And the towers fell, and he and his partner, Andy, who is also Akwesasne Mohawk, had to walk across the GW Bridge back to their apartment in Jersey because there was no transportation. So that was, you know, my initial memory of that day.
12: Okay. Now, Leslie, your husband, of course, an iron worker, and he had a long history building numerous skyscrapers and other structures there in New York City. And he was also among a group of Akwesasne workers who had the difficult job of cleaning up the debris and all of the other waste and materials in the aftermath of 9/11. How did that job come about, and what was behind your husband's decision to assist with that?
13: Well, he reported to the hall the very next day and immediately was assigned to Ground Zero to clear the debris and rubble. And so he worked on the pile for, I think it was a little under 100 days. He worked, I think it was something like 2 weeks at a time with like 2 or 3 days off and then another 2 to 3 weeks at a time. So he went down and felt like it was, a battlefield, and he was reporting for duty the very first night on the pile. he fell in the hole and got skewered by a rod and had to be taken to Bellevue. And then he checked himself out within hours and went back to the pile and, you know, hurt while worked while he was injured. And the whole thing was always an ordeal. He was, you know, he would call home and he would talk about how there weren't enough respirators. And, you know, really, I think that's why he ended up getting sick with esophageal cancer. And we lost him as a result of his time on the pile.
12: Leslie, at the time, were you aware of just the hazardous nature of that debris and dust that he was working in?
13: We did. I mean, I was glued to the television just like most everybody else. And I come from a journalism background, so I'm a news hound. And I never stopped listening. And I heard those reports loud and clear that they were afraid. You know, there were lots of, there was a toxic stew going on down there. And because he would call and tell me that they weren't getting respirators every other day. They were getting respirators maybe once a week, maybe every 10 days. There weren't enough respirators. And when he finally came home just before Christmas, he came home with a chilling, bone-shaking, convulsive cough that awoke us at night. And, you know, I had alarm bells going off in my head, and I was terrified. And I kind of had this feeling deep down inside, and I knew. I just sort of had this feeling that he was going to get sick, and he did.
12: Leslie, you wrote a really stirring editorial. It's titled The Genus of Tears, The Genus of Tears, a Mohawk Iron Worker's Widow Remembers 9/11. And you describe this ordeal in very, very vivid detail. And it's tough to read. I mean, just hearing about how your family went through this. But there was a victim's compensation fund that was set up. And your family finally did get some of that support, but it took a long time and it wasn't a simple process. Tell us more about that and how it's impacted your family in the years since.
13: Oh my goodness. So it was a long haul. So, you know, when he got sick 8 years after having been at Ground Zero, he was diagnosed with terminal inoperable metastatic cancer, esophageal cancer. And he was already full-blown sick. And we went down to meet with one of the only two firms that were helping victims from 9/11. And we met all day, and by that time he had tumors in his back, and you know, it was growing by the minute. And at that time we met with the attorneys all day, and they offered us an award of about $13,000, and he was going to die. And we just packed up our stuff, and we said, keep it. And we went out the door. And then after we lost him, I can't even remember how many years later it was, I got a letter in the mail for another offer, and it was for maybe $32,000. And, you know, I just put it to the side. And another letter came a number of years later. I don't even remember. It was maybe another six. And that one was for about maybe $62,000. And I just threw it in the trash. And I never advocated or lobbied or got an attorney and demanded more. I just thought, well, we already lost him, and there's no amount of money that will replace that. And so I just forgot about it. Well, about 5 years ago, and then the Victims' Compensation Fund was depleted. And I don't know if you remember, but John Stewart went to the hearings and argued and said, no, there's collateral damage and people need to be compensated. You need to replenish this fund. And they did. So then we were contacted about 5 years ago and said, we realize that you never received an award, and now we have another settlement award. And it was significant. And I said, oh, okay, what do we have to do? And we had to jump through all these hoops and file piles of paperwork all over again. And they said, it's probably going to take another 3 years. And at that point, I'd given up. I really never thought I was going to see an award. And lo and behold, just before Thanksgiving, 2 years ago, we got one of two parts of an award. And it changed our lives. It changed our lives. You know, I have a master's degree, but struggled with, you know, raising two kids on my own. And, you know, just without his help, not even the financial help, was tough. And when we got that award, it meant a lot. I was able to buy a house. We had lived in a really crappy, dumpy double wide that was infested with mold. It was falling apart. And I was able to buy a house, and I can't tell you how much that meant. But if I could give it all back to have him, I would.
12: Leslie, geez, thanks for coming on the show and just sharing this history and this experience. So here it is now, 2026. It's been 25 years since the attacks, 15 years since you lost your husband. What are you thinking about right now as our country acknowledges this 25th anniversary?
13: Well, I mean, you know, for us especially, it's hard. But, you know, I've written about it rather extensively because it has impacted our lives so much and my children. And when I wrote about the 10th anniversary, you know, I thought about how we were really just one of thousands who were affected. And I don't think that we're special now or we were special then. We were just part of the collateral damage. And I wrote it because I wanted to tell our story, but to let people know that so many more people suffered, right? It wasn't just the 3,000 or more that died on that day. But now I think, you know, there are reports out that are showing that all of the people who have died from the residual diseases and cancer.
12: Leslie, we're going to take a short break. We'll come back. We'll continue this conversation.
16: First of all, I got here. So I said, neck and neck cloth, is that what you said? I said, ow. And after that, I said, kunam chetohia, banana. That's why I use that word, because we already had this now. Shek, banana.
17: Shek, banana.
16: Shnooske, banana. To kunam chetohia, banana. Kunam khatohe banana, shnooske banana.
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0: Thank you for listening to Native America Calling. I'm Sean Spruce. Today is the 25th anniversary of 9/11 attacks on the World Trade Center and Pentagon. We're hearing from people with direct connections to the events that day. What do you remember about September 11, 2001? Did your tribal community respond with aid? Give us a call and join our conversation. The number is 1-800-996-2848. 1-800-996-2848. We have Leslie Logan on the line from the Seneca Nation. And Leslie, we're going to bring Mike Swamp in just a moment to get his perspectives as well. But first, I want to let you continue what you were saying before break about the residual effects of some of these issues that have, with the environmental concerns and other impacts that people are still dealing with today.
1: Yeah, I was just to finish that train of thought. The number of people who've been impacted and who we've lost with the collateral damage, you know, between the carcinogens and cancer, now it exceeds the number of people who were lost on that day.
0: Okay, thank you for that insight there, Leslie. 1-800-99-NATIVE to join today's conversation. Mike Swamp, retired iron worker, joins us next. And Mike, what do you remember about that day? And has your perspective changed over the years, maybe?
2: Well, that day, around 9 o'clock or so, I got a call from one of my members working in New York City. And at the time, I had my TV off and the radio off, and they said they one of the towers was just hit by a plane. Turn on your TV. So I went directly into the opposite room, turned it on, and it unfolded, or we watched it that right till the towers fell. In the meantime, I probably had maybe 140 men from the reservation from here working around the city, New Jersey, in that general area. Phone lines went dead, and we had phone lines up here, and the wives, the girlfriends, my phone was constantly ringing, wanting to see if I could locate so-and-so working in the city. So it was a terrifying a day or so, maybe 2-3 days before we could actually get word from my members down in the city. Like I said, we had probably 130-140 Mohawks in the city that I can recall, and guys out of Ganawaga were also in the city working. So it was a work day for me, getting on the phone and trying to talk to people in New York City, which I wasn't having too much luck. Every so often, I would get a call from one of the members, and then I have to relay that back to the wives. Much of a relief that they were okay, because the families were all trying to get a hold of the members working on there. But it was a tough day.
0: Mike, what do you remember about seeing at Ground Zero?
2: Here in Akwesasne, what we did here, I knew that this project was going to be involved with a lot of respiratory issues. I did a drive here. We rented a big van. It was probably a week and a half later. And we filled that van up with material that the guys could use, respirators, gloves, anything that the iron worker would use. And we made the trip down there. And we got there that evening, 6 o'clock or so. And we had an escort. We got right on the site, right at Ground Zero. We told them that we had, they were waiting for us. We told them that we had a lot of equipment for them. And once we unloaded, they gave us a little tour, partially of one of the towers. And I'll tell you, it was a, it looked like a battle zone, a war zone. Metal that was 3 inches thick, but bent. Just bent, twisted. You couldn't imagine the strength, the power of that building coming down. One of our guides, as we walked into the site a bit, he told us, he says, whatever you see in the dust, do not pick it up. Do not pick it up. He said, we got cameras all over, and it could be some remains. It could be somebody's finger or a foot, but just leave it alone. So it was getting dark, and we had lights, and we continued walking around just to see the site. And like I said, it was a battle zone. It was a war zone.
0: Mike, we heard from Leslie, and she shared the ordeal that her family went through and her husband's illness. You mentioned more than 300 other Mohawks who were down there working at Ground Zero, clearing out debris and dust. Are there similar stories of other families who've gone through such ordeals, lost loved ones?
2: Here, upstate New York, where I'm from on the reservation, we probably lost 5 or 6 individuals, iron workers, that I'm aware of, and some have health issues right now. I know I just see one gentleman that was there, and he's having a hard time breathing, and it's a retired iron worker, 70 years old or so, but he has issues. And I know at least 5 of the guys that have worked on there have passed away.
0: Mike, what do you want listeners and others to acknowledge and understand as we take time to talk today about the 25th anniversary of 9/11?
2: Well, as an iron worker and the Mohawks, we go out of our way to help people. And the first instinct was, after a day or so, the guys were working in the city, went over and signed up, and went over and gave them a hand. Some didn't get paid after a week or two, but once they got organized, they became they started working on a payroll with a company for cleanup. But yeah, our guys demonstrated a lot of will. It was dangerous to go in there. A few have been injured, but it was a terrifying 3 or 4 days after, just trying to find our members until the phone lines came back on, and then we knew the guys were safe.
0: Mike, as an iron worker, were you surprised at the way those towers went down? Because you spent a lot of time out there on buildings like that, and you know what goes into the engineering and the structural integrity. Did any of that surprise you, just how those buildings fell?
2: I talked to one of my guys, Bill Sears, who passed away a couple of years ago. He worked on the building, and he was telling me how thick the steel was, went down into the ground, I don't know, 80, 90 feet down, and then come out of the hole and go up 103 floors, was it? And the picture that he showed me, how thick the steel was, it's kind of amazing how that would have fell, but apparently with all the jet fuel and where it hit, it just melted it and brought it down.
0: All right. That is Mike Swamp, retired iron worker, former union boss, agent for Local 440, and owner of Mohawk Plumbing and Heating, sharing his insights and his knowledge of 9/11. 1-800-99-NATIVE is the call. The number to call for anyone else who would like to join this conversation right now. Share your memories of what you know or what you recall from that day 25 years ago. Our next guest, John Hayworth, is the Senior Executive Emeritus for the Smithsonian National Museum of the American Indian. And John, you were in the New York City subway on your way to your office at NMAI at the time of the attacks. And let's be clear, NMAI is not far from Ground Zero and the site of the World Trade Centers. What was your first indication that day that something was wrong?
3: Well, there's such a rumble of conversations, even on the subway. News travels fast. And it was just devastating. I was on my way to work, and the subway is like right next door to the museum. So I'm going to enter, and basically the security staff had basically closed off all the doors and windows and entrances to the museum. And that was a very smart thing to do, because we also are stewards of a great collection, and we had, you know, exhibits of Native cultural material in the museum. And so shutting off from all the debris and dust and everything, that was a really remarkable. But I couldn't, because of how tall the buildings are right in front of the museum on Lower Broadway, you can't see the

0: story of great resilience, and watching at close range, I was not on the site like the stories that Mike shared with us, but we were so close, and having the American Indian Community Center was practically next door at the time, so there was like a whole Native presence in Lower Manhattan, and some of the iron workers and others working on this came to the museum, and we wanted to honor that. And one of the most remarkable things that happened was the whole ancestral memory and the spiritual aspects of the we had this amazing wiping of the tears ceremony that was Native led, and so there were elders and musicians and drummers, and Silver Cloud came to play music, and basically this was a very important for not only the Native community but the entire Wall Street and Lower Manhattan and the museum staff, and it was just remarkable to see that kind of resilience and determination that we've got to move on.
1: All right, thank you, John. Let's go to the phones now. We have another John on the line. This is John Chahadi, and for those of you who remember John, he was an NAC producer on September 11th, 2001, and he's going to share his insights here. So, Gwatsi, brother, thank you for calling in today.
2: Gwatsi, how are you? Gwatsi, kaitawa.
1: Doa'e, John. John, tell me more. What do you remember about that day?
2: Oh, gosh. Actually, to tell you the truth, I remember it a lot, almost every day, simply because what NAC does for our Native community. Certainly, the rest of the country could have watched any television, NBC, ABC, or whatever. But to hear the voices from Native America as it applies and it impacts their lives. I was the associate producer along with my very good friend, mentor, and fellow human, Harlan Macosito. Susan Brain, Nola Daves, we were had already planned a program just like you do at NAC, but when we arrived almost 2 hours ahead of what we were normally scheduled to do, we had to put together a program. Everyone was making their contacts. We had been to D.C. a number of times. We had been to New York, and so everyone was calling whom they knew to try and get someone on the line to help us understand really what people were experiencing on the other side of this country. And I think the one thing that I remember the most is that from the East Coast all the way to the West Coast of Alaska, Native people were hearing what Native people were seeing. Certainly you could watch any TV program, news program, CNN, but to hear Native people describe what was going on gives you perhaps maybe a unique experience as it applies to all our indigenous communities that connects us all together. Even though we may be different, we may have different languages, different cultures, different ideas, different origin stories, what connects us all together is that we call this place our home. And our home has been invaded a number of times. It's been occupied a number of times. But in a contemporary environment when warfare and travel and technology has changed the whole scope of what it means to be impacted by another component of our society, by hearing Harlan really describe in the journalistic skills that he had developed was really an exceptional opportunity for all our Native communities, especially those that are listen to NAC every single day. So that's what I remember the most. And then working alongside Harlan to have his guidance and to point out things that this is what is essential. This is how we tell a story. This is a story is an element of how we describe things. So for those, especially on the radio, you don't see the visual that you might see on TV, but you're hearing the voices of other Native people. We contacted the Haight Museum in New York City, the NAC office, NAACI office in New York City. We had people from D.C., from IHS, from Interior, that we had contacts

0: with, we were trying to get as many people on as 58 minutes will allow us to. And so we had that opportunity. And again, the unique special thing about it is that these are native voices. These are indigenous voices that you would not hear anywhere else other than NAC. So that's the uniqueness and the responsibility that NAC contributes to the media so that our native communities know and understand the impact of what's happening in our world.
1: John, thank you. That was a really good take to share with our listeners. Going down memory lane in your time here working on the show, wonderful, wonderful. I wish you would call in more often, John, and share some of your insights and some of those memories of what it was like. We have to take another break. We'll come back and we'll talk more with John Hayworth as well, Senior Executive Emeritus for the Smithsonian National Museum of the American Indian, and get more of his perspective on what happened on 9/11 and the role of NMAI and the larger Native American community in New York City at the time. So stay with us. And phone lines are still open if someone else would like to join the call or join the show today. 1-800-99-NATIVE. You can do that.
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0: We're glad you're with us today on Native America Calling. I'm Sean Spruce, and we're talking now about the September 11 attacks 25 years later. Still time to join the conversation. We're at 1-800-996-2848. That is also 1-800-99-NATIVE. Let's get some more calls going. I'd like to hear from some other listeners and what you remember about that day 25 years ago. We'll get that conversation started with more listeners. And let's go back now to John Hayworth, Senior Executive Emeritus for the Smithsonian National Museum of the American Indian. And John, before break, you gave us a really good overview of just how the Native American community galvanized after 9/11, and NMAI served as somewhat of a hub there, not only for Native people, but others as well who came in for ceremony and healing and resources. And about how long did it take, though, for things to finally get back to normal at NMAI and the rest of the city?
1: Well, weeks and weeks and weeks. And I think, you know, I use the word resiliency and the strength and power of Native Americans as part of this story. And I think we focus a lot on what happened on the East Coast and the three sites of 9/11. But this permeated throughout the entire country. And the support that we got as a museum and a cultural center, and we're the branch of the NMAI in Washington, D.C. So the management of NMAI, Rick West and Doug Evelyn and the senior executives at the time were amazingly supportive and just opened their hearts and wallets to help us get through this time. But it took a long time. And I think the other thing is having, like, I remember Linda Pulau became a friend over the years, and she was one of the elders that came in and was part of the wiping of the tears ceremonies and all of the events like that were basically Native led and were so important to the psychology, to our moral strength, to our physical strength, and you know, kind of saying, we're here. We're part of this. We're part of a national, international conversation, and Indigenous people just really lent a hand, and we couldn't have gotten through. We couldn't have gotten through it without the help of Native leaders around the country.
0: John, you're in Brooklyn. Do you have any plans to go to the site today, or maybe visit NMAI or any types of ceremonies or events occurring?
1: Well, actually, I don't. It's a tender spot with me. I'm a frequent visitor to the museum, and that means a lot to me. And seeing what my colleagues continue to carry on the work, I've been retired for like 10 years now. So there are different hands in charge, and you know, it's they're doing a great job there. So I'm very proud of the legacy of the staff at the NMAI in New York and how we worked together and made it work and brought a sensibility. Actually, one of the things we had this one of the most significant public programs in my entire tenure at the museum. And it was basically the iron workers came and gave a presentation and talked from the heart and talked about their experiences, much like we heard from both Leslie and Mike earlier in this program today. And though that sort of level of truth and the photographic evidence and the whole, and we did an exhibit. It's so interesting, called Booming Out, because there was a feeling in Native communities, we can't send all of our iron workers to the same city or the same, because we need to spread this out and spread the risk to our people. And I thought that was a very inspiring to bring that story to the forefront and, you know, things like that. That's kind of my thoughts on that.
0: All right, John. Well, thanks for joining the show today, taking the time, sharing your memories of 9/11. And here we are 25 years later. Time has really flown. I remember that day pretty well myself. 1-800-99-NATIVE. That is the line if you would like to join our conversation today or share your insights or memories as well. 1-800-99-NATIVE. Pick up your phone. Give us a call. A unique multimedia public arts event will descend on New York City next week. Among other things, 50 life-sized bison puppets will roam the streets and city parks over a two-day span. The Return of the Buffalo exhibition was organized in collaboration with Lenape and Lakota leaders and artists and elders. And let's talk about that more with a Shichanju Lakota elder by the name of Tokala Two Elk. He joins us now. Hello, Tokala. Welcome to Native America Calling.
2: Oh, hello. Hello, hello, folks. Yeah, it's really a good day, Marcelo, to address the Tatankoyate.
0: Thanks for joining us again, Tokala. You bet. Well, tell us more about your role in making this event happen in New York.
2: Okay. I was contacted by my brother JJ in New York, who should be on this with us today, to explain more about the project. And I was included because of my knowledge with the Buffalo as an educator, as a Lakota who grew up consuming and living on Buffalo. I wanted more of our Lakota relatives who have it on their daily diet, that this health, nutrition we're going through to bring back our good health and our good standing, and to heal our spiritual and mental wounds of what happened to us historically. And I believe it's good medicine coming back to Turtle Island, to our indigenous people. Shalakota kehana akhe washage shago. No, washage mani. So I thank all those who are listening in Lakota country that the buffalo is returning back into our system of who we are, our blood, and our strength to stand up as a nation, as a strong people, that we need to recover and find that strength to deal with the current effects of what historical trauma has done to our people today and our future generations. We're weak with what we see today that has affected us in a negative way with the alcohol and drug problems, that we need the strength of the buffalo and the spirit and the energy and the prayers to come back to our people to be a strong nation again of the Ocheti Shakoi. So I appreciate it. Is JJ on now?
0: Yeah. Wopulatanka, Tokala, for sharing these thoughts and feelings today. J.J. Lind is also on the show today. He joins us now. He's an artist and filmmaker, and he is Cherokee and Shawnee. Hello, J.J. Great to have you on the show, too.
3: Thank you so much for having us and helping us get the word out.
0: Well, you're one of the creators of this project. Tell us more about what you wanted to convey artistically.
3: Well, this project came to us from interaction that we had several years ago with a Palestinian artist, theater artist from who lives in London now, and Amir Nizar Mouabi, who did a piece a few years ago of a Syrian refugee girl to sort of bring attention to displacement around the world. And we had done a welcoming with him, a Lenape welcoming here in New York, and had a really meaningful exchange. And when he was approached by St. Anne's Warehouse, who's the producers, who's a theater here in New York, to do a big public art spectacle for the 250th anniversary, his first impulse was to think back about what was before then. And so collectively, we've all kind of conceived, they've really followed our lead, which I give them a lot of credit for in terms of bringing our cultural knowledge into the project, that has sort of resulted in this 40 life-size buffalo returning to Lower Manhattan and downtown Brooklyn for 2 days. They'll take over the streets and stampede throughout the city.
0: JJ, I'm looking at photos online, and these buffalo are there. I mean, absolutely amazing. The craftsmanship and the detail that went into creating these puppets. Tell me more about the process. How much time did this take? Who all worked on this with you? And it looks like they've got wooden frames and then they're cut. I mean, wow, great job. Tell me more.
3: Well, this sort of builds upon a project that Nazar had done a few years ago, where they had created a herd of life-size animals that went from the tip of Africa all the way up to the Arctic Circle, and I think something like 27 cities across Africa and Europe. And that they had partnered with a Ugandan, I believe they're Ugandan or South African, puppet company, and they built all of these animals for that. And so that's sort of building on that collaboration. So they were actually prototyped in Africa, but then all assembled on by hand here in New York.
0: And who actually operates these puppets so they can walk as a herd?
3: Yeah, each of the puppets will be operated by three puppeteers. Many of them are indigenous natives. Like, in fact, we're bringing a group of youths out from the Osheti to come and help animate the puppets.
0: All right. Tokala, back to you. I think a lot of listeners will think, well, New York, that's not really a place that you would equate with bison and their importance to native people. So I want to ask, what will this mean to you when you see such a large public nation's largest city?
4: Oh, yeah. Okay. Spiritually, the direction to the east is our symbol and our prayer is the Elk Nation and also the black-tailed deer. And that symbol is full of love. And so when I was a little growing up out in the country with my father, we spoke our Lakota language at home, and he told me many stories about the sunrise, how the energy of life comes to earth, and love, and the energy of love from our Creator. And so as years went by, other things came to my view of understanding of historical trauma. It also came from the East. And the boats landing and what happened to our people through many, many genocide issues that nearly wiped out a lot of our indigenous nations, and also the buffalo. And the buffalo are our source of life and is represented as one of our directions when we pray, as the Buffalo Nation gives us strength and endurance. And so we as Lakota people, we and Dakota and Nakota, we pray when we pray fluently, when we load our sacred pipe, we acknowledge the north and the east and the south and the west and the Creator above us and below us, Mother Earth, and how we all, we never leave this, our church. We're always in our church every day. And the center of our turtle island is where our sacred church is the Black Hills. Ahesapa is where we came into this world from Wind Cave. And so when we came into Wind Cave, we became the Pte Oyate, and the Pte is part of the Buffalo Nation. And so that whole story, how we became two-legged from the Buffalo Nation. So we acknowledge our awareness and our unity with the Buffalo people. And so there are our relatives, and this resurgence coming into Turtle Island is rebirthing this new energy and strength that we need, especially now. A lot of our future generations are really involved with drugs and alcohol, and we as elders and those who are wherever the spiritual awareness of who we are, we need to regain that and to stand strong again and to create the unity we need amongst all indigenous people with this resurgence of the Buffalo Nation. So I really appreciate the artists and all those who are involved in creating this great opportunity right at the time that the so-called American Constitution. We want them to also be aware of our trauma, what we've been through, our Holocaust, and what we're living in today. So I really appreciate all the leaders and those who are here and taking part and involved. And we do this in a prayerful way to bring this in a gentle and a teaching that our young people and those who don't know who we are people of the Star People. So we want that teaching to also to acknowledge the awareness through the buffalo as our grandfather.
0: Okay. J.J. Lynn, we have time for one more quick question. Musical performances are planned. The actor Sam Waterston will recite a poem. Tell us a little bit more and how listeners maybe can learn more about the event.
5: Yeah, there's even to this moment, we have new people confirming. In fact, like Rosario Dawson just came on and is doing a reading. It's throughout, we're looking at the ways that not only indigenous people, but we all have been displaced by the mechanisms of capitalism and really standing with our native people in resistance and recognizing our very important role in healing us from the trauma that has been put on us by colonialism.
0: Okay, that's all the time we have for our conversation today. I want to thank all of our guests, J.J. Lind, Tokala Two Elk, John Hayworth, Mike Swamp, and Leslie Logan. And a shout-out to our hard-working production crew in Albuquerque, New Mexico, who makes this show possible every day, along with our parent company in Anchorage, Alaska, Quantic Broadcast Corporation. I'm Sean Spruce. Have a safe weekend.
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8: 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The Amatswa Skalku. The Amatswa Skalku. The Amats. Amats wa skalku skalku skalku skalku skalku di amats wa skalku di amats wa skalku the gear platform di amats wa skalku.
9: And a little bit of toothpaste will wash away that little bit of salmon roe you might have stuck on your teeth if quach has been around. Why, sims mayam gits di quach in di tukat. Jump into where it was that we were. If you recall, Mink coaxed that fish to shore. It jumped on shore and he grabbed it and he got it all fixed up and was barbecuing it. And then Raven came to take a look. Bootlsku. Da quach skak his. Raven came to take a look. He calculated the time it would take for the barbecue to be done and cast a sleeping spell on him. Numen shatik miskuts skalich lichs du salikutch staichwis chti stziduma. He calculated the time it would take for the barbecue to be done and cast a sleeping spell on him. Tsiduma is to sleep, I believe. Numen shadik miskuts. Skalich lichs dus alikutch. 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And then the barbecuer...
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4: Weiss, Madam Hooks, Kahalusim Dusha Bosch, Nahalk Radio, Alamusalch Spooks, which clacked Bookless D Smau, Askusalch D Smau, Susam Kdus, Salach Kdali Wasach D Skuslam Hist Eich, and Masulu D Sats, Wipto Sawit, Konigosems. 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
5: Unslachim chimene. That's kind of like slurred. Unslachim chimene.
4: Unsla.
5: Unsla. Unsla. Unsla. Unslachim chimene.
4: And who's signing up on Halk Radio 91.1 FM, broadcasting the laws of the lands and waters. Kahalusim dusup, kahalusim dimusup, kahalusims or soup, or sit nachalkim, where we eat nachalk, that is speak nachalk. White Kholiwatsudit, let's begin with our phrase asti songht, our phrase today.
3: Asich ustch.
4: Asich ustch.
5: Asich ustch.
4: Why, Sue? Why?
3: Asich ustch.
4: Asich ustch.
5: Asich ustch.
4: So this one here is, come on in. Asich ustch. And so we begin by saying that asich, that is meaning come here, and ustch, which is meaning enter, go inside. Asich ustch.
5: Asich ustch.
4: And we'll play it once more.
3: Asich ustch.
4: Asich ustch.
5: Asich ustch.
4: Weiss, Madam Hooks, we chats was a yut tsalli songt. This is the phrase of the day, and we will share it throughout our show. And we're going to get to now our language practice. We're all learning to speak Nachalk. So we're going to go over some random phrases before we get to our language session here with Chim Chimena. This first phrase, do you want to come?
1: Not noas kebut no.
5: Anaik nua skabut nu.
4: Anaik nua skabut nu. Waisu.
1: Not noas kebut no.
4: Anaik nua skabut nu.
5: Anaik nua skabut nu.
4: So this phrase here, sort of along the lines of what will center our back-to-back weeks around these upcoming weeks. We are in a brand new set of phrases for our phrase of the day, and that book is going to come up. Why? This one's sort of relating to the phrase that we'll have later in the week, book ga anaiknu, which is to say, come if you want. Anaiknua is asking, do you want ska to buknu? Come. Anaik noas kabuknu.
1: Anaik noas kabuknu.
5: Anaik noas kabuknu.
4: Do you want to come? Following that, here another anaik noa phrase. Do you want to chwisim?
3: Anaik noas ka chwisim nu.
5: Anaik noas ka chwisim nu.
4: Anaik noas ka Chwisim nu.
5: Anaik nua ska chwisim nu.
4: Alkut utsits di light. Put on the light. It's a little dark and depressing in here, so turn on the light. That one there, maybe for our listeners as a bonus, the word kuk'uts means putting something on. When Beatrice was asked, how do you say turn on the light? She said that
5: kuk'uts't.
4: So it's kind of a, if you haven't heard this word before, it's a tricky word. But we'll break it down. Just after we continue to go through this one here, do you want to play?
3: Anaiknuaska huisumnu.
5: Anaiknuaska huisumnu.
4: Anaiknuaska huisumnu. Do you want to play? Huisum is meaning play. And so both of these phrases that we have here, having the same way about it and asking, do you want to? Anaiknuaska buknu. Anaiknuaska huisumnu. Now, moving on to this one here that just came up, this kuk'uts. This is having the root word kuk', which is tricky. Tricky in that it doesn't have any vowels, no as, no e's, no oo's for English-speaking people, such as us, can be difficult. Because there's so much vowels in English, right? Or at least we use vowels constantly.
5: Mm-hmm.
4: And so in Nuchalk, much of the language has words like this. But if we break it down, we use our Nuchalk alphabet, our sounds, the alphabet to represent those sounds. We have two Nuchalk letters, which will begin by saying how the letters are said. We have kwa and t'a.
5: Kwa, t'a.
4: So first, kwa. This letter is representing the sound k.
5: K.
4: In words like muk or skalk. In English, what could you think of that employs this sound?
5: K. I'm not sure. K. We kind of use it, sort of, not really, but with cook.
4: You could say cook, yeah. Cook.
5: Yeah, cook.
4: And so it has the quality of a sound that we relate to in English, that typically a rounded vowel is following it.
5: Mm-hmm.
4: And so cook is one of those. It has that sound, right?
5: Mm-hmm.
4: And so when we make that sound, the uh, our mouth becomes rounded. And then so too with other words like queen is one that I think of. Quiet.
5: Cuckoo.
4: Cuckoo, I guess.
5: I don't really think, not exactly, but I just kind of wanted to say cuckoo.
4: So with that then is a start. And what we want to do then is to take away the vowel that we have there. And you also get with that, what we call this kind of sound is called a rounded sound. And so, you know, taking that idea of how we're using these rounded vowels, these oo, aw, and so on, that the sound itself is also rounded. So when we do that, it is like making those vowels and sort of placing the mouth in that position of being rounded, like oh, oh, oh. So the mouth is open and slightly open, I suppose. You wouldn't want to like really, you know, make a really huge open mouth.
5: Mm-hmm.
4: And you want to make that k sound. K, k, k, k, k, k. It's kind of like a nice hollow sound, you know? That's kind of how I think of it. You think of something being round, and especially that something being round, like a log or something, and the hollowness of it, perhaps, like a hollow log.
5: Mm-hmm.
4: That's kind of how we can maybe illustrate that, think about it in that way. And so this is the way that we're saying this sound. And following it is the TL apostrophe in our alphabet, in our written language, and is when said as a letter, ah.
5: Ah.
4: Ah.
5: Ah. Ah.
4: TL apostrophe. And so the example words that come with that are words k'a, which is a black bear, and k'an, which is a snail. Buk, like we had in the Naiknueska Buknu, or in our Nechal prayer, Buk ich such o sinu.
5: Buk.
4: And also, actually we'll leave it at that.
5: Yes.
4: So it's a little bit more of a sound that's kind of trickier, you know, that is kind of hard to explain. One way that I've found English speakers do use this sound is when they have words that are CL.
5: Mm-hmm.
4: Like if we say clean.
5: Clean.
4: Clean.
5: Clean.
4: And so it's sort of taking words like clean and saying it in that way. Clean.
5: Mm-hmm.
4: Clean a clean. Which is actually clean-a, clean-a that employs that sound. And then also in an instance of an episode of our favorite show, Mein Chim Chimnas, The Office, an English speaker, and it's to say of an English speaker from Europe, kind of a funny thing to say, they're all from Europe. No, but when you say Atlas.
5: Atlas.
4: Atlas.
5: Atlas.
4: That's how the speaker said it. Atlas, which mm-hmm. is like making this really big open ah vowel and bringing the tongue up towards the behind the two front teeth, saying it Atlas.
5: Atlas.
4: Atlas.
5: Atlas.
4: And so that's not quite yet putting the pop on it, though. Mm-hmm. But that's kind of the quality of that sound when English speakers use it. Mm-hmm. It's very rare, you know, very rare that you hear them, but you do hear it. Like, man, I can never really record in my head and remember exactly where I hear these people who say things like this, but if you do listen occasionally, you will hear a sound like that come through in ways of saying, like, clean, or they say,
5: click.
4: Yeah, click maybe. So if you think of it in that way, though, and attempt to say those words like that, clean, clean,
5: clean,
4: clean,
5: clean,
4: clean, clean, clean. It's sort of that you're still having the position of your tongue in the same general area of how we say that word clean, clean, mm-hmm. where we're combining this k and the l. But you want to hold it from the tip of the tongue at the roof of the mouth behind the front teeth and say it clean, clean. So you're not using now the roof of your mouth to make the k sound, you know, which is often what this sound is getting mixed up for, is when people hear k sound, they think it's k, but there are two different sounds.
5: Mm-hmm.
4: Where you're making that k sound from is in between the tongue and the teeth and so the side of the mouth.
5: Mm-hmm.
4: You know, the other way that we've approached learning this sound is by saying the sound, which in the written language is LH, sa, the letter. And so it's at that same area where we could take the sound and make it sort of gradually build it up to, instead of making this nice sound that we can drag out with the breath and do it that way, we want to put a stop to it. And so now it's got this sort of quality to it, like we do when we have the k sound, mm-hmm. right? That it becomes this sound similar to that of a stop. Those sounds are called stops, the k, the t, the p, all those kinds of sounds. And then from there is to put that pop effect onto it and saying it. So that's kind of a long-winded explanation of how we can maybe approach that sound if you're having trouble with it, if you're having trouble understanding it, if you haven't learned it yet. That's kind of a way that you can approach it. So, or you can just listen and learn. That's kind of how I, you know, just growing up, having our teachers in Nechalk go through the alphabet every class we had, that, you know, right from that age that I just remembered this sound.
5: Mm-hmm.
4: You know, I never had to have it explained in any way. It was just that we went through that. And that's kind of a part of that way in learning of listening,
5: mm-hmm.
4: you know, apart from how we can learn to kind of go through the motions of it. You know what I mean?
5: Yes.
4: So then it's putting those two sounds together. And that's the way that we can go about it. If it's a little bit tricky at first to try and just say on your own, right, is just to go back and forth between those two sounds.
5: Mm-hmm.
4: That's a way, in my own experience, perhaps a way for others' experience as well. I don't know about you. That slowing it down,
5: mm-hmm.
4: going sound by sound, sort of in a way that we can also, with larger words, go about it, breaking it down like syllables.
5: Yeah, I like that.
4: You know, and so can hear you. You're always changing the what do you say the like the I can't think of the right word for it. Yeah. Like you're constantly changing the frequency.
5: Yeah.
4: Of it. The frequency or how I, you know, I always go. A lot of people also too, you like something that I don't do it as much anymore, is I'll go. I can't even do it anymore. But it's kind of a funny thing. Like it's almost like you're blowing too much air out.
5: Mm-hmm. I wouldn't have realized, you know, that I say my a different frequent, or like, you know, I would never have realized to say different sometimes.
4: So then the whole word there, oots.
5: Oots.
4: That's a little bit easier. Oots. Because now we're adding a vowel on to the end, right?
5: Mm-hmm.
4: Oots. You can even maybe just begin, if you're going about this word, oots, saying that part first. Oots.
5: Oots.
4: A little bit easier, right?
5: Yeah.
4: Oots.
5: Oots.
4: Especially if you relate it to other words like oots. You know, when we say that, of being up above, like when we say k'uktamanstach.
5: Yeah, k'uktamanstach.
4: K'ut'uts.
5: K'ut'uts.
4: K'ut'uts.
5: K'ut'uts.
4: And it means to turn something on. So, the way that Beatrice Elliot said it, of a light, k'ut'uts'tach di light ti.
5: K'ut'uts'tach di light ti.
4: Oh, kutsutakti light.
5: Could I say it like kutsutsits?
4: Oh, kutsutsits di light.
5: Turned on the light.
4: I'm turning on the light.
5: I'm turning on the light.
4: Yeah, I think that's a way that you could say it.
5: Hmm.
4: The way that I said it earlier, when turning on the light, or having done turn on the light, I said, as kutsutsits di light.
5: Ah,
4: and so that's saying that I, well, at least that I could think perhaps as a way to say that I turned on the light.
5: It's kind of tough to say.
4: And so, you know, maybe it's more that you would just say the way that you said it, and then when it's on, that will say, it's on now. And just for the sake of going along this, using this phrase, learning it, we'll learn the opposite, which is much easier to say. Ksuts.
5: Ksuts.
4: So this is having the word ks.
5: Ks.
4: This is a pretty big word for our language in speaking of doing things. Like when we say kstu or kstu. Those are both the same word, just variations of each other, which mean do, make, fix. Those three main ways that are how it's put. And then ksinamak, which is really, I think, that comes from ksnim and ksnimsta or sksnimsta, which is the harvesting places, or perhaps the places in which certain families belong to, that they would have right to go and harvest from those places. Perhaps whether or not it be a place to harvest vegetation or game or other, perhaps vegetation that would be used for resources, right? So it's like an area of which resource collecting happens. That's probably also another way we could put it besides harvesting. And so the word ksinamak comes out of it because of the work that goes into that. The, let's say, maybe literal pulling or taking of the resources from those
5: areas.
4: And that's why we have the word ksinamak today. I like to talk about it in that way because it makes more sense to understand why we use that word nowadays as being work, right? And now work is different.
5: Yeah.
4: Because of the, because of how society has become, you know, that now we go to the office. We work at this in customer service and things like that.
5: Yeah.
4: So just to say of that word ksinamak, and now that its meaning is kind of more in the context of the kind of work that's being done today. And so to kind of keep the integrity of that word, I like to go into learning a little bit about the history of it, the etymology of that word. So it's a big word for us. When we say ksuts, it's like using that word that we mean as pull or take. And so taking it, I wouldn't say off, but, you know, in a sense to pull it back maybe. You know, you think of a switch, you have it going on, which you would like, whoosh, you know, you use your hand to, I don't know, flick it or whatever.
5: You know, this is kind of a little unrelated to language, but more related to switching of lights. In our staircase, there's two, one on the top and one on the bottom. And usually up, and like naturally, you'd think flicking it up would be turning it on and flicking it down would be turning it off. But sometimes someone will turn it up, like turn it on the upstairs and turn it off once they get downstairs, so then the switches are opposite, and it really bugs me when they're opposite. So I always try to switch them back.
4: Noted.
5: You're like, I'm going to switch them opposite all the time now.
4: But anyway, you think of like how like the on and off motion is different, that you have like when you're putting it on, perhaps that you're making the motion of like going out or up, we might say, and then the other one is coming back, you know, so it's like the motion pulling also back. Is like as if one is pulling back or taking it, however it is you might look at it.
5: Yeah.
4: But anyway, we use that word ksuts. And so if I'm turning it off, ksutits.
5: Ksutits.
4: And so that would be turning it off. Ksutits. If I tell someone turn it off, ksutstr.
5: Ksutstr.
4: Ksutstr die light.
5: Ksutstr die light.
4: Perhaps the way that we will say it, that's the way that Beatrice said it. And so when it is off, Ashksutst. Ashksutst.
5: Ashksutst.
4: So just in the same way that we said that it was on,
5: mm-hmm.
4: when we said that it's on, Ashkutst.
5: Ashkutst.
4: Ashkutst.
5: Ashkutst.
4: Sorry, it's just kind of...
5: I don't know why it changes.
4: You kind of round your mouth too much, I think.
5: It's rounding and different each time I say it.
4: It's kind of... It's just kind of funny. I used to do it all the time. It's not you know, like it, you're still saying it.
5: Things you get used to.
4: Saying it. Yeah. That's it. You
5: finding
4: know,
5: where you're comfortable. I do the same thing with my tsas.
4: That's it. That's all. You're saying a little bit different. It's kind of funny.
5: Yeah.
4: Why? So, we learned turning on a light, turning off a light. Perhaps also that these aren't limited just to lights or light switches. You know, when Beatrice was asked to say, I think it was Beatrice again, is to say like turn it down a little, you know, like a volume knob or something. You know, I kind of think of it in a sense to say like take it down a notch, which would be saying ksuts no litre. Ksuts no litre.
5: Ksuts no litre.
4: Which is a little bit different. You know, this one, instead of saying ksuts no litre, we're saying ksuts no litre. And so that one's a little bit different in that way. But it's like saying to take it down a notch. We had this way about saying a little when we say no litre. Ksuts no litre.
5: Have you used these turning it on and turning it off for like television?
4: Slima, aha. Turn on the TV. So it's just like, you know, I like to use some of our Nechalk words, but sometimes it's so much easier to use English, right?
5: The TV.
4: The TV. It's a little bit shorter.
5: Do we even have a V? No, we don't.
4: No.
5: That's no, so interesting.
4: No V sounds.
5: Yeah, I thought no so. V. You don't really think of things like that until it comes across.
4: Well, that's why you have in the language when they would say certain things, if it was coming from English, that they would say, for example, pankupa. You know, because there's no V ever.
5: Yeah.
4: Pankupa. That's the closest thing that you could have. But it's kind of an interesting thing if you learn a little bit about how languages develop and how they change over time. You see that those sounds eventually result out of the evolution of language. Like there's an example of how the P sound in English became a F sound and why we have words today that come from that. And that's also how the V relates to the F and the P. It's kind of like a step, you know, step that's being taken to change the sound. Anyway, kind of a cool, different off-topic thing. Our phrase, Allt I sóchd yn ústain am nach oll teich.
3: Allt eich ústu.
5: Allt eich ústu.
4: Allt eich ústu. I heard Dai Dai this morning make comment about how it sounds like someone in the back is there opening a door.

0: and we'll be right back after this. This is our Nunu Shams with Mísla, and we'll be back to share our phrase Eslisongt and continue with more language.
1: Mísla. Miss Rubin Schooner's dance. It is a ladies' dance.
2: What?

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1: Yn lla chi'n chi mynd.
0: And there is our nunu si amll, mithla. We're going to go over now our phrase allti soch ten ys tain am nach oll saich.
2: Allich oost.
0: Allich oost.
1: Allich oost.
0: Now you're probably just thinking that's a nupkt.
1: Yes, I am.
0: Nupkt. I think that's how it's said, nupkt. Or I can't remember if it's nukpt. I think it's nukpt.
1: Nuk.

0: Nukpt.
1: Nukpt.
0: I think that's how it is, because I think it's Nupkdaleich, or Nupkdaleich. Yeah, Nupkt.
1: While we're figuring that out, the phrase, Alich Ustu.
0: Alich Ustu. Why so?
2: Alich Ustu.
0: Alich Ustu.
1: It sounds so comical if it were, like, you know what I mean? Like, does it sound like...
0: Yeah, nupkdaleich, I think is that one that we say of farting, you know. And it's funny because it's sort of expressed in English as being an accident, but it's more rather that it's just happening, right? As it happens.
1: It happens.
0: You know? That's,
1: it
0: that's
1: happens and it's funny.
0: That's just the way that it is in the language. You know, I never really like that, unless we really specify that something happens as a means of accident, which is still in itself a happening. It just happens,
1: mm-hmm.
0: You know. That's just my little spiel on some of the things I don't really like about translation all the time. So I always say that there's this range in that, you know, when we start to understand the language from the language, then there's no need for English.
1: Mm.
0: Why? Alich Ustu. Come on in.
1: Alich Ustu.
0: So this would be said to one person.
1: If they're knocking on your door and you're not able to answer it right away. Why, Alich Ustu?
0: Ay, Alich Ustu. Yeah. So we're going to continue now. We're all learning to speak Nachalk. And leist, tich, tich, tioch, salchtinem, why inutrat?
1: Why? Kind of sounded funny when I first said that. I have some phrases here that I commonly go over with Siemenes.
0: Oh.
1: It's just kind of that's. Kind of still struggling with those.
0: We had swa a thayu chilch ka gayu chil. No. We had swa a thayu chil. Wa a thayu chil at swal chaych chimanach.
1: Right. And starting off here, it kind of goes hand in hand, I guess, with learning a thich. One of them is actually a thich.
0: Nektskakupido.
1: Anyways, this first phrase is.
0: Weigenich.
1: Ustam nukes.
0: Ustam nukes.
1: Kind of usually say it to her like that too. Ustam nukes, or another way I'll say it is. Ustam nulits.
0: Ah, ustam nulits.
1: I find I more commonly will say to her, ustam nulits. And it's just saying, where are you going?
0: Where are you going? U stam nukes. U stam nu leet.
1: U stam nu leet. I think I just like this one because it has a popped t's.
0: I think that my kind of wondering about this, and probably something to ask our speakers, pardon me, is that there might be slight difference in the way that we say ustem nukes, ustem nulich, and then all the other kinds of questions that we ask in similar ways.
1: Mm-hmm.
0: That when we say ustem nulich, and I recall even asking Sonchekila this, and I believe he said that when we do say it like that, that it is like saying now, because
1: yeah.
0: What we add on to these are really the same as if, like, when we say those phrases, alksutst, when it's off, saying now,
1: mm-hmm.
0: or if it's on, alksutst.
1: Mm.
0: And so, ustemnulich, sort of along the lines of saying, where are you going now?
1: Mm-hmm.
0: Yeah.
1: Where are you going now? I was also curious about those endings because the next phrase I have here is Astamnooks, but we never or have never heard be said Astamnooks.
0: Well, perhaps you would say it that way.
1: But I think you,
0: you could.
1: I think you could, but it's just not something I commonly. So it was a question that I had on if you could say it.
0: Oh, Thaima. I would say perhaps you could because we have these patterns throughout all of these kind of questions that we ask.
1: Mm-hmm.
0: Like when we ask what time it is, typically everyone is learning it to say it the way Maskimak Leech. Maskimak Leech. What time is it now?
1: Mm-hmm.
0: Whereas we can also say it as Maskimak Eeks.
1: Mm-hmm.
0: It's a different way. We're saying eeks now, like how we say stamks or stameeks,
1: mm-hmm.
0: stamleech, and so on. So I think it is that you could say it a stamnuleech.
1: A stamnuleech. And this one is, where are you?
0: Where are you? So maybe give us an idea when you say this.
1: So usually I'll say Ustemnuks or Ustemnulits if Tsimenetz is on her way to the kitchen.
0: Ayesh ola ga umats. Ga ayesh ola tjaksi gusts. Ga ayesh ola umats achanaik memes.
1: Yeah, she's going to the kitchen. I don't want her to.
0: She's going to places where she, you know, where she's not allowed. Achanaik memes.
1: Yeah. So I'll say Ustemnooks, and she'll look at me, and she'll just kind of giggle and keep going, but faster.
0: Yeah.
1: And then if I can't see her, but I know she's like standing safely in the middle of the kitchen, I'll say to her before I go to her, or if I try to get her to come to me, I'll say Ustemnooks, like, where are you? And then I'll just be like, okay, Ali, Khalina, and see if she'll come along. That's the next phrase, by the way.
0: Mm.
1: And then
0: So when you don't see her, you say either to her, where are you going, or where are you? Probably especially that if you don't see her, where are you?
1: Yeah, if I don't see her, where are you?
0: Whenever you see her going to wherever it is that she's going, you ask her ustemnuks.
1: Ustemnulits.
0: Yeah. So that's kind of a way in the language we learn about how to say where someone is going as well.
1: Mm-hmm.
0: Is to say things like this, that wherever she's going, because it doesn't matter, we can say and pinpoint where she might be going.
1: And another time, it's a little more fun, where I'll ask her, Astemnooks, is if we're just playing peekaboo. She'll be hiding under a itzemni, and I'll say, Astemnooks. And then she'll reveal herself, and I'll go, ah, or I'll just say boo.
0: I wonder if there's a way that we can kind of learn a little bit how we can say peekaboo.
1: Mm-hmm.
0: You know, because this is really like,
1: Well, yeah, I was wondering too, because all I say is Astemnooks, and I'll just say ibutsud. Say, okay, you hide now. You know, like, just hide. Hide, and where are you? And boo.
0: Yeah, my thinking is wondering, like, you know, we're taking these concepts, these things that we do with children in this language of English doesn't make sense the same way in the language.
1: Mm-hmm.
0: And that's to say, would they do the same thing in the language? How would they say it?
1: Mm-hmm.
0: You know, that's just my thinking of it.
1: Yeah.
0: So how about if you tell someone to hide?
1: Yeah.
0: How do you tell someone to hide?
1: Ibutsutr.
0: Ibutsutr. Ow.
1: Ibutsutr. I'll be like, why ibutsutr? And she doesn't really get it yet, but, you know, I'll do it. If I'll, you know, I'll reverse it. Ibuts. How do you say that, though?
0: Ibutsutr.
1: Ibutsutr.
0: Yeah, I'm hiding. Or I'm going to hide. Ibutsutr. So if you're playing hide and seek, you know, kind of makes, like, that's where I think it's really fitting, you know, really fitting to, like, know to say that ibutsutj.
1: Oh, yes.
0: I'm going to go hide. Ibutsutj. You know? Ibutsutj.
1: Ibutsutnu.
0: Ibutsutnu. Ow. Ibutsutnu.
1: You go hide.
0: Yeah. Ibutsutnu.
1: Why? And these are fun. You know, these are playing. So we went over a word for playing today, did we? I thought we did. Yeah,
0: chwisim.
1: We did. Yeah, so chwisim. I just have here, chwisim nua, are you playing? And then another one that it's a little more of a command, I'll tell her, chwisim chalats, play over here, play here.
0: So I want to say that I think a better way of putting this, you know, because it was brought up to me that in another neighboring language that they call them directives.
1: Directives.
0: Sounds a little better.
1: It does,
0: you know?
1: Yes.
0: I don't like this use of the word command.
1: No, directive is so much like...
0: It's... Command just sounds like really authoritative.
1: Yeah.
0: And so, sort of in a sense to say directive in which you're telling someone to do something.
1: Mm-hmm.
0: It's still in the likeness of what we know as being a command, but
1: yeah.
0: It just sounds a little bit... For me, hopefully... It can, you know, resonate with everyone else.
1: I like it. Yeah, directive. You know, like...
0: So you're telling someone... Chuisimch.
1: Chuisimch.
0: So whenever I say, like, with this one, what my papa told me about it is it means go play.
1: Mm-hmm.
0: And so telling someone go play. Chuisimch. A way that you say this to a child is to tell them to go play. And then the moment that you ask chwisim nua is a way of sort of building on that, I think,
1: mm-hmm.
0: of sharing the other ways in which you'll say this, you know, not only to tell the child to go play, but also ask them if they're doing that when they are.
1: Mm-hmm.
0: Chwisim nua?
1: Are you playing?
0: Are you playing?
1: Chwisim nua?
0: Chwisim nua? Ah.
1: Yeah. Wait, yeah, the phrase we learned earlier at the beginning of the show is Anaik nua ga chwisim nu. Do you want to play?
0: Ow, Anaik nua ga chwisim nu.
1: Chwisim nua, are you playing? Ow, chwisimt.
0: Yeah, and so that is a way also that we can, you know, build on this way of sharing with children, you know. So learning, say, go play, are you playing? And then... In moments of, you know, being between playing and whatever else the child is doing, if they're not playing, you know, if you're going to send them off to play, maybe, do you want to play? And then, you know, why? Mm-hmm.
1: Yeah.
0: And so those are all ways that you can kind of get an idea, at least, how to use these.
1: Yeah. I didn't write it down here, but when I was looking through some phrases, I thought this phrase was pretty cool, and it was along the lines of playing, but it says I'm playing with somebody, but they used chwisimt oldi kolimt, you know, like I'm playing with my older brother.
0: Chwisimt oldi kolimt.
1: Yeah, I just thought it was pretty cool that they used the ol for, like, I'm playing with him, I'm playing with this person.
0: So you can say... For example, then, if you want them to play with someone, that you say,
1: mm.
0: Go play with him. or Chwysym Nhw Ollt. Go play with her.
1: Chwysym Nhw Ollwp. Go play with them.
0: Ach.
1: Or no, play with... Oh no. How do you say it with them?
0: Chwysym Nhw Ollt.
1: Ollt. Okay.
0: Yeah, Chwysym Nhw Ollt. When you say llwp, you can't really use it in that place.
1: Not in that context.
0: It doesn't really... At least I think that's like, you know, because that's a second, what they call the second person.
1: Yeah.
0: Second person plural.
1: Yeah.
0: And so you can't really say, you go play with you all.
1: Yeah.
0: You know?
1: No, it doesn't really make sense. You'd have to say like, chwysymt o llwp, I'll play with you all.
0: Yeah, you have to say it from a first person perspective. Yeah. So maybe before we close, if we're on this now way in which we're telling people to go play with so-and-so, that I think could bring in this yeyakdimut.
1: Yes.
0: Yeyakdimut.
1: This one is kind of, it's just be gentle.
0: Be gentle. I think also that it's implying like when you're telling a child that to play nicely.
1: Yeah.
0: That's why I think that you can probably put these together. You know, if you're using it to say play nicely, you know, you be gentle if you're going to play with him.
1: Yeah.
0: You be gentle if you're going to play with her.
1: Yeah.
0: And then so on. You just say,
1: oh, yeah, just say it like that. Yeah, just.
0: Yeah. You know, you guys be gentle if you're going to play.
1: Mm-hmm.
0: You can add on to it, I think. But you can also just get straight to the point as well to say, yeyakdimudap or yeyakdimudach.
1: Yeyakdimudach.
0: That one's kind of, you know, I think as children are growing up that, you know, eventually you might want to get to that point of sharing with them that the yeyakdimut is being nice with your hands. And so we also might say how we say it in English, be gentle.
1: Yeah. Yeyakdimut. It also, yeah, just being nice with your hands, like you mentioned.
0: Yeyakdimut.
1: Yeyakdimut. And then that's the phrases we have for you today. We went over yeyakdimut, chwysymch, and we also went over things like ustamnuks and astamnuks. And I have a lot more here to go over with you in the future.
0: Let's go over now our phrase. That being, come on in, having the word asich, which is meaning come here, mir, and ust, which is meaning enter, in go inside.
1: Asich ust.
0: Asich ust. Come on in. We catch was ayut asichongt. This is the phrase of the day, and we'll continue to bring more phrases next time. Stutunidu claps nus signum up all heat in a halkim, helamusel, spook, so it's clacked, book, sti smell, as kutel, sti smell. And stir dadala.
1: And slachim chimina.
0: Weis, I meepska, keltkumitsud up always. Take care of yourselves, folks. Kumtsudach. Love yourselves. Ach kukman up. It is not good. Bye.
3: 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Out of the top piers.
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3: 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Nice fake hat, Joan. Look. That was a three bomb by Piers. What a shot.
4: Great shot. Now they're in the lead. Now 31-29 in favor of Helton.
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8: 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Ta ta ta ta u wa ha Hwa ya la o I nu chal Kim hat
5: Nikola wanna what's up? Why we get to see Kutai's when the Kalkim gets? 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
0: Way. 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
0: Oi, smadam hooks. Yo, smadam. 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Yedis inach, good morning. Yedis song, good day. Unsta dadala.
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0: Yedis nukalik, yedis usum, good afternoon, good evening, wherever you are, whatever time you may be listening. And I was going to say, unsta dadala. And who's signing up? Also, Nachalk Radio.
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12: I told myself, I'm like, you know, I'm gonna speak the language, but I need to find my purpose on why I want to speak the language. D. Cook Beats, one of the greatest men ever. My grandpa was inspired to learn the language. 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
18: Yeah!

It's finally Friday. George Jones, finally Friday. Aaron Tippin before that with It's Friday. And I got a good feeling today, man. I'm feeling ya tweets, yadi silk, ska tweets, so klupa silk. And I hope y'all are as well. I assure you that I promise I will give everything that I have within my Midwest, within my spirit and my soul to really crank up the volume and, get things as absolutely fired up as I can for today's broadcast of Nuklik Utstam. I am your host, also known as Rolla Mac. Hope y'all are enjoying this beautiful day thus far, man. We still got 3 hours left of this broadcast of Nuklik Utstam right here on Nuhalk Radio, 91.1 FM. Stutwanits for joining in as we continue to fire

0: Come on and fire it up. Thousand Foot Crutch, that song called Fire It Up. As we are about to do, not now, but right now. Actually, we're going to get on to our phrase of the day again for this beautiful Friday afternoon, in which it is Dem Suskwe Dyke. Dem Suskwe Dyke. There's just a breeze. Dem Suskwe Dyke. Dem Suskwe Dyke. There's just a breeze. One more time. Dem Suskwe Dyke. Dem Suskwe Dyke. There's just a breeze. That is the final time in which I'll give the translation until the end of the broadcast. Anyways, with that being said, Yaus one of Hooksen Stakta, Rolla Mac Dominitsto, Yadi Silk Skatlitzo Klubatli Sankt, Stutwinit Sam Anust Sign of Napol, No Hulk Radio, Aladu Klik Utstam, Musil Spooklat 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Yam de nil suits edis no kalik sman of hooks and kal halutlam dutlap. Oth no kalik utstam ala no halk radio. Why going to go sumpl a bit also wheat? Uktamant ach stutwanidul la sadu hiadamutla la son whats. At least suits a lot such the song. Boat no all milk at la new at Keltum Dulka Yadamutalits Catalla Stuki Lats. At la new eats ekat Abdola Mamensil, at la duch at la deuch, skying out elegant stoot a la song whats. Stutwinido, at la de muh Yadamutalats Catal. Why? In Sitzik deelk Keltum Napal the song. Swelts in scalats edemo clap at the satlies on amidi clats at no hokolumch. Why, I am your weatherman today, and I'm going to tell you how the weather is looking for the weekend plus Monday forecast. Again, it is September 11th, 2026, and the current temperature at least right now is actually 19.1 Celsius, a dew point of 9.1 Celsius, humidity 52%, condition is mostly mostly ski must. Sorry, I'm just laughing because whatever, it's weird, my voice sometimes, it like wants to pause. Mostly ski must today, though. Visibility of 16 km a suk from the east northeast at 15 kilometers per hour. And then for the rest of the day, the expectancy, as told, at least at the moment, is daytime high plus 21, mainly skin must with 30% chance of atlbalat, a suk from the northeast, 20 kilometers atli sinuklik. A high plus 21 today throughout the daytime for Friday. UV index 3 or moderate. And then atli sint will be partly skin must with 30% chance of atlbalat atli sint. And then clearing atli sint, a suk from the northeast, 30 kilometers gusting to 50, and a low of plus 10 into the nighttime. Saturday, September 12th. It'll be Sinkhat, sunshine tomorrow. Daytime highs of plus 23, actually. Hold up. A suk from the northeast, 30 kilometers gusting to 50, which is relatively high winds for tomorrow. And again, daytime high of plus 23. So, yeah, a little bit warm out there, I'd say. It actually pretty reasonable, in my opinion. Although this is coming from a guy that doesn't spend a lot of time outside. So I guess the opinions might vary there. UV index 5 or moderate, and then throughout the nighttime for Saturday night, we'll have clear skies and a low of plus 9. Sorry, yeah, that's correct. And then Sunday, September 13th, it'll be Sinchat, daytime high of plus 21. Sunday, Sint, it'll be Skimas and a low of plus 8. And then Monday, September 14th, mix of Sinch and Skimas, daytime high of plus 18. And then Monday, Sint, it'll be Skimas and a low of plus 7. So that is the four-day forecast. White wilts in scalats, idemotlapati satlines, wasaluti lats. So the next high tide is at 2 p.m., which is 1 hour and 44 minutes away from now. And then the next low tide is at 8.08 p.m. Actually, that's 8.06 p.m., which is 7 hours and 50 minutes away from now. So for your high tide at 2 p.m., it'll be 4.85 meters, which is 15.92 feet. And then for the low tide at 8.06 p.m., it'll be 0.89 meters, which is 2.9 feet. And that is how it is and how it is looking. Listen how it is in a place and what is going on. Actually, hold up.
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1: Hulk Radio.
0: Why? So to stay a reminder, there is a tournament happening in celebration to 41 years of the New Hulk Hall reopening. And that will take place mid-October, October 16th to October 18th. This year's tournament will feature 8 men's teams and 4 women's teams with plenty of great basketball all weekend long. Men's tournament entry fee is $250. For more information, you could contact either Cole Sankey or Kelly Milton in whichever way you would reach on out to either or. Also, New Hulk Nation and EcoTrust Canada invite you to a community gathering this Saturday, September 12th at the New Hulk Hall. Come learn about the regional supply chain project along the New Hulk Carrier Grease Trail. Meet the Indigenous Homelands teams, hear about the New Hulk projects already being supported, and share your ideas and guidance about how we can strengthen our regional supply chain. The gathering runs from 6:30 p.m. to 9 p.m. Refreshments and door prizes are available. This is the first community kickoff event for the project, and everyone is welcome, and we hope to see you there. So that is happening. Kainuks tomorrow. So just be there or be square. Also, calling all young basketball players. I don't know where the Indigenous came from. Calling all young basketball players. The Vancouver Bandits are hosting a basketball camp this Friday, September 11th at the New Hulk Hall. Youth ages 7 to 13 are invited from 6 p.m. to 7 p.m., followed by youth ages 14 to 18 from 7 p.m. to 8 p.m. Do bring a water bottle and a basketball if possible, and come ready to play, learn, and have some fun. Speaking of basketball, I would like to, and I had mentioned this yesterday, that I've been keeping my cloaks open as to seeing the potential, any sort of potential news in regards about the PMJ, and Disco Stu has some news for you. As the PMJ, we're excited to start the season back up soon. Where we'll be starting the registration sign up so we can have a head start before our preseason meeting. Unsure as to when the preseason meeting is, but just know registration is officially open. And a shout out to C Stunst, my mom, for taking me in that, but I had beat her to the punches. About 2 minutes later, maybe even a minute later, I had already had my kidlets signed up for the basketball season. That goes to show the excitement. So basically, if you are a part of the PMJ Basketball Community Update board page on Facebook, you have the opportunity there, as it's the first post in which you will see. It's been shared 9 times, so I'm sure there's got to be someone on your friends list that has shared that. It's really easy process to be able to sign up your kids. And it took me, I'd say per kid, probably, my goodness, not even that long at all. I don't even want to put an estimation. I'd say probably under a minute. So really easy process. So that's very exciting, though. I don't know exactly as to when it'll start, but I would imagine sometime in October is my guesstimation. Also, New Hulk, why do I keep saying this, brother? That's because it says New Hulk College. My goodness. Recent high school grads applications are now open for New Hulk College. Good path for the 26-27 school year. Post-secondary certificate program. In partnership with NVIT, Good Path lets you complete a full first-year program, post-secondary course. Load right here in our community with 10 courses offering transferable credits. The program runs through September to June, Monday to Friday, with some Saturdays included as well. There will also be academics and cultural supports through New Hulk College and NVIT. For more information, you could contact Michelle Rufo at New Hulk College, located in trailer number 5. So that's over there somewhere. I would imagine it's that beautiful brown building or somewhere along the journey. Actually, there's a trailer right beside that. So it's probably there. Yeah, it has signs, though, so I just have not seen this sign. Anyways, anywho, Do you enjoy chess or want to learn how to play? The Vancouver Island Regional Library invites you to the Chess Club every Thursday from 5:30 p.m. to 6:45 p.m. at the library. Come out for some friendly games, meet other players, and build your chess skills. All ages are welcome, and beginners are encouraged to join as well. Also, Dr. Daly, the dentist, is in the Valley at Leicester right now, and he'll be here until September 18th. So if you'd like to make an appointment, you could simply reach on out to Lynette by either texting or calling the number at 250-983-4397. Again, that is 250-983-4397. Or you can also email dental.assistant@nohawknation.ca. Again, that is dental.assistant@nohawknation.ca. And if you, yes, you, have any community news, birth announcements, events, or birthdays that you like announced on the radio airwaves, be sure to give us a call at 1-844-689-2554. Again, that is 1-844-689-2554. 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And of course, for any in-person inquiries, that could all be done up down here at 498 McKenzie Street, building number 3, between the hours of 9:45 a.m. You're probably like, wait a minute. 9:45, I'm sure this cat said 8 a.m. before. Well, things have changed. So, again, the best time to get things done in person down here at the radio station, we'll say 9:50 a.m. to 11 a.m. And then again from 12 p.m. to 3:30 p.m. throughout the weekdays. And, yeah, and I believe that does it for the announcements. Stutwaditsam, Anust Sinem Napoort, NoHulk Radio. Thank you all for listening to NoHulk Radio. I am your host, Akhta, also known as Rola Mac. We got a song here from Dwight Yoakam. Turn me on. Ooh, I got myself. Turn it on. Turn it up. 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

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We'll get a song here from the Allman Brothers Band. Allman Brothers Band, this song called Soul Shine. And then we'll be back with some language right after.

0: Subscribe, no halk him hep. 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We'll start off with the phrase of the day, which is dum susk eit eich. 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Dum susk eit eich is our phrase of the day. Today, well, I'll say for this hour, we're going to go over things in relation, and this is really similar to what we cover, I'd say maybe every few weeks, maybe not, but this is in regards of the book, and different ways you could use the word book.
1: Atkul.
0: Which book is Atkul. Atkul. Atkul. Atkul. Again, is book. This book.
1: Das Kuchteich.
0: Da Atkulteich. Da Atkulteich. 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Da Atkulteich. Another time here from Mikum.
1: Das Kuchteich.
0: Is this book your book?
1: Die Atkulnut.
0: Die Atkulnut. Die Atkulnut. Die Atkulnut is your book. Die Atkulnut. Your book. Or you are book. Just joking. I remember seeing this post. It had me laughing hysterically. It says, please take off you are shoes. Please take off you are shoes. Oh my goodness. Die Atkulnut.
1: Die Atkulnut.
0: Is your book. Grab your book.
1: Ibt die Atkulnut.
0: Ipt di atkulnut is grab your book. Ipt di atkulnut. Ipt di atkulnut. Ipt di atkulnut. Again, is grab your book. Your book is thick. And I will say that this beginning sound is pretty tough to say, even for myself. It I struggle with it still. But your book is thick. So again, ya tsu di. Take it at a good pace. Nup ktik di atkutnut. 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And we'll play this from Mikum.
1: Noop, k, dik, di atkulnut.
0: Your book is thick. Bring me the book.
1: Boot, di atkulnut.
0: Boot, di atkulnut. Is bring me the book. Boot. Di atkult. Boot. 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Boot. Di atkult. 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Everyone just, he's playing peekaboo. Boot. Di atkult. Is bring me the book. You know, speaking of things like peekaboo. One time, live on Nukalik Utstam, I wanted to see exactly how contagious moaning is. Oh, sorry. Sorry. Why the heck did I say moaning? That's crazy. what's the term when you yawn? Or was it yawn? Yeah, I was yawning. And I had done a test. I'm like, I'm going to

0: yawn, and it was one of the days where I was really yelacked, like really. So I had found myself, you know, yawning quite a bit. And I remember like saying, I'm like, okay, I'm going to try yawn in this time. And I'm like, okay, I'm yawning now. And then I had asked people if they yawned, and it doesn't quite go through on the broadcast, which maybe is a good thing. Especially not the other one. My goodness, that's embarrassing. But the alcohol.
1: But the alcohol.
0: Bring me the book. Take out your book. Is take out your book. Why? And again, the phrase of the day for Friday, September 11th, is Dim Suskwe Dike. Dim Suskwe Dike is our phrase of the day. Stitwanitsam Anust Sinem Napot Nuhalk Radio. Thank you all for listening to Nuhalk Radio. I am your host,

Wise, Madam Hooks. That was The Proclaimers with I'm Gonna Be 500 Miles. We're gonna get on to some more language here as we were just getting started pretty much. And the thing I love about the lunch hour is I can bank on people being tuned in the most during that time. Maybe. I always wondered when primetime radio is. I know for sure it's the morning time, but I mean, like, in regards of the afternoon, I wonder when is peak hour. Wonder when. I always envision day when people are just going back to work, you know, traveling back to work in their Humvee mode in their vehicle. I often is when I think that there's the most. Anyways, Take Out Your Book is the last one that we had covered. We'll go over it a couple more times here. Is it's quite the complex sound, and we'll take it slow as well. So we start off with us.

0: Úsxltch. Di atlkóltch. 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
1: Na plis Lance Tarach des Kult.
0: I know I've given those guys shout-outs a lot on the broadcast, but to be able to be, you know, surrounded by them, well, not surrounded, like caved in, but to be, you know, in the same area of them in the morning times, it's just been wonderful, man. Those guys are absolutely awesome. And, you know, we're sure to have you laughing. So a shout out to the both of them, man. A true New Hulk power couple is them. Na plis Lance Tara chdi atlkult. Which is Lance gave Tara the book. Na plis Lance Tara chdi atlkult. I feel like I say the name. And it almost sounds Nuchak Lance. Naplis Lance. Naplis Lance Tara Chdi Atlkult. Again, is Lance gave Tara the book. So what we'll do is focus on the Nuchak, because obviously you can replace the names with any names. Naplis. Nap is nap is insert name, insert two names. Hti di hti alkult alkult nap please insert two chains or two chains, two names. Chdi atlkult. Again, so-and-so gave so-and-so the book. But the example here, of course, is...
1: Na plis Lance Tarach des Kult.
0: Lance gave Tara the book. Lance. He handed me the book.
1: Tsiulch des Kult.
0: Tsiulch chdi atlkult aich. So this one is also, the beginning has got a lot of sounds, maybe even some hidden sounds. So we're going to go through this one nice and slow as well. Ts. You. S. Tsius. Ts. Ts. Hti. Tsius. Oh, sorry. Tsius. Tsius. Chdi atlkult aich. Tsius. Chdi atlkult aich. He handed me the book.
1: Tsius. Des kult aich.
0: Why? And that is something that I had picked up on as well recently, is just the importance of slowing things down. And I know I've been real guilty of just going over the word and then not, like, you know, especially some of the tougher sounds, right? I realize the importance of breaking it down to the best of my ability. I'm not able yet at this point to really, some words, yeah, but to be able to break it down logically. What I mean is we're breaking it down into the word where it makes sense, but I want to focus more so on where I think some of the more tougher sounds are, and to be able to get every single one of the sounds pronounced in the words. So it really is a continuous evolution in which I have been trying to work towards. And yeah, I just wanted to acknowledge that real quick. So he handed me the book.
1: Tsius des kult aich.
0: Tsius. Tsius. Tss. Tsius. Tss. Chdi. Di. Atlkult aich. He handed me the book.
1: Tsius des kult aich.
0: Why? Look at the Rolling Stones' Beast of Burden. And we're only approximately 10 minutes away from our first story time of this Friday, September 11th broadcast of your lunchtime special.

the iconic and legendary one and only Rolling Stones. That song called Beast of Burden. It is currently 12:54, and we do got a song coming your way as we do get into our first story time right after this song that comes courtesy of Prince, When Doves Cry.

That was Duran Duran, Hungry Like the Wolf. Facts, hey? Yeah, hey? Anyways, we got a song, Tears for Fears, Everybody Wants to Rule the World.

That was Tears for Fears. Everybody wants to rule the res. When I... Sorry. Wait a minute. Yo, I might or might not have said everyone wants to rule the res. I have a feeling I might have said that. I gotta be honest, sometimes, and it's such a weird phenomenon, maybe it's kind of like the on-the-feeling pressure, or on the in-the-moment sort of pressure. You know, everything that you do say will forever remain a part of New Hulk Radio history. And sometimes I feel like it, like, I blank out, kind of in a sense where, like, my mind is kind of, I don't know how to explain it, but it happens, you know, a few times. But if I said everyone wants to rule the res, I'm going to say everybody wants to rule the world. That is hilarious. Anyways, we got some Whitney Houston. I want to dance with somebody who loves me.

some amazing high notes in that song. Wowee. Whitney Houston, I Wanna Dance With Somebody Who Loves Me. We're going to get on now to the weather update as well as the daily announcement. So if need be, I recommend grabbing yourself a pen and a paper. If not, you can reach on out to me before we finish the last set of announcements at approximately 2:20-ish. Is just kind of my thing because I typically like to close the tabs, you know, once I'm done with them. So if you miss out on any key information that you're just absolutely anxious to get, then by all means, you know, never feel shy to reach on. I was going to say never feel free. Never feel shy to reach on out as I will happily assist you with whatever I can when it comes to the announcements. Ian Sitzik, the Elk, Hjeltum Nabashti Sankt. Swelts in scalats idem utlapati satlai salamidi tlatsat no hokolum. Why? Your current temperature at least right now for Friday, September 11th, is 19.7 Celsius, a dew point of 8.8 Celsius, humidity 49%, condition is mostly skinmusliwa. We're having clouds, visibility of 16 km, a souk from the east northeast at 14 kilometers. Gusting at 29. For the rest of today, we could potentially see 30% chance of ashwalat. It's looking like that is not the case, though, but I would not be surprised, I guess, as well. A souk for the northeast at 20 kilometers ahti sinukalik. A high plus 21 today. UV index 3 or moderate. And then ahti sint we partly skimas. With 30% chance of ashwalatli sint. And then clearing this evening. And then throughout the evening as well, a souk from the northeast, 30 kilometers gusting to 50. Usually it says that it dies down a little bit into the evening, but it's actually going to be picking up, which is quite intriguing. A low of plus 10 though into the nighttime here for Friday. And then for Kanuks tomorrow, Saturday, September 12th, it will in fact be. Well, it'll be Sinchat, daytime highs of plus 23 for Saturday. So them 20s ain't quite done just yet. So keep that in mind. Yeah, we could expect a daytime high plus 23. That does not take into account the UV, or sorry, the what is it called again? I can't remember the term. Is it UV index? It's not UV index. What is it? Humidex? I think it's Humidex. Anyways, yeah, and then throughout the nighttime for Saturday, it'll be clear skies and a low of plus 9. And then for Sunday, September 13th, it'll be Sinchat, sunshine Sunday, with daytime highs of plus 21. And then throughout the nighttime on Sunday, it'll be Skimus and a low of plus 8. And then for the final day of the four-day forecast, Monday, September 14th, it'll be a mix of Sinch and Skimus and a daytime high of plus 18. Monday, Sint will be Skimus and a low of plus 7. So that is the four-day forecast. Listen how it is in a place and what is going on. Just want to remind you that there is a tournament coming up mid-October, October 16th to October 18th, to be more specific. A shout-out to Kputz, to be more specific with y'all. That will be in celebration to 41 years of the hall reopening. And again, that will take place, of course, at the Nohawk Hall. This year's tournament will feature 8 men's teams and 4 women's teams with plenty of great basketball all weekend long. Men's tournament entry fee is $250. For more information, you can contact either Cole Sankey or Kelly Milton in whichever way that you want to reach on out. Also, Nohawk Nation and EcoTrust Canada invite you to a community gathering this Saturday, September 12th at the Nohawk Hall. Come learn about the regional supply chain project along the Nohawk Carrier Grease Trail. 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Hear about Nohawk projects already being supported and share your ideas and guidance about how we can strengthen our regional supply chain. The gathering runs from 6:30 p.m. to 9 p.m. Refreshments and door prizes are available. This is the first community kickoff event for the project, and everyone is welcome, and we hope to see you there. Calling all young basketball players, the Vancouver Bandits are hosting a Vancouver. Bandits are hosting a basketball camp this Friday, September 11th at the Nohawk Hall.
Youth ages 7 to 13 are invited from 6 p.m. to 7 p.m., followed by youth ages 14 to 18 from 7 p.m. to 8 p.m. Bring a water bottle and bring a basketball if possible, and come ready to play, learn, and have some fun. Also, about Leap Atlai College, a.k.a. Neuhauk College. Recent high school grads' applications are now open for Neuhauk College Good Path 2026-27 post-secondary certificate program. In partnership with NVIT, the Good Path lets you complete a full first-year post-secondary course load right here in the community, with 10 courses offering transferable credits. The program runs September through June, Monday to Friday, with some Saturdays as well, and includes academic and cultural support through Neuhauk College and NVIT. For more information, you can contact Michelle Rufo at Neuhauk College, trailer number 5. Also, do you enjoy chess or want to learn how to play? The Vancouver Island Regional Library invites you to the Chess Club every Thursday from 5:30 p.m. to 6:45 p.m. at the library. Come out for some friendly games, meet other players, and build your chess skills. All ages are welcome, and beginners are encouraged to join as well. I almost did it on Wednesday, I think, or Ashtunihia. I think I had said that beginners are encouraged to enjoy. I'm like, wait a minute, I don't think that's correct. But yeah, you should have fun. Dr. Daly, the dentist, is in the Valley at Leist right now, and he'll be here until next week, September 18th. If you'd like to make an appointment for that, you could simply contact Lynette by either texting or calling at 250-983-4397. Again, that is 250-983-4397. You can also email dental.assistant@newhawknation.ca. Again, that is dental.assistant@newhawknation.ca. And of course, for any in-person... 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And of course, for any in-person inquiries, that could all be done up down here. At 498 McKenzie Street, building number 3, between the hours of 9:50 a.m. to 11 a.m., and then again from 12 p.m. to 3:30 p.m. throughout the weekdays. Again, just note that little bit of a change in the morning, as there is a Neuhauk language revitalization cohort that has been going on, and we have been partaking in that, hence why the hours have changed for the in-person sort of stuff. Anyways, that does it for the announcements. For the time being, we'll have another live rebroadcast of the weather, the tides and times, and announcements at approximately 2:20. So if you have any song requests, song dedications, birthday shoutouts, anniversary shoutouts, anything along those lines, by all means, feel free to reach on out, as we're about at the halfway point of today's broadcast, meaning there's still quite a bit of Nukalik Utstam to go around. Anyways, we got a song here from Tina Turner with What's Love Got to Do With It? Why? 91.

0: Weiss, one of Hook's Guns N' Roses, that song called Sweet Child O' Mine. Before that, Tina Turner with What's Love Got to Do. We're going to get on to some more language, and as per always, as per usual, we'll start off with the phrase of the day, which is Dum Suskwe Dike. Dum Suskwe Suskwe. 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Continuation of the book. Or actually, no, let's do a recap. So what we had covered in the first hour is just sentences that you could use the word book in.
1: Askoosh.
0: Askoosh. 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
0: 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That's a popped. 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
0: Nupkdik d'alkohlnut. So this is one where we really go through the beginning sound here. It's really complex even for myself. So we'll start with nu. 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We'll go nup. But not in a sense of like a shirt or a dress. Nup. Dik. Noop. K. Noop. K. Noop. K. Dik. 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K. Dik. Di alkohol noot. 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K. Dik. 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K. Dik. Di alkohol noot.
1: Noop. K. Dik. Di alkohol noot.
0: Your book is thick. Bring me the book.
1: Bult des Kult.
0: Bult di Alkult. 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Bult di Alkult. Bult di Alkult. Bult. The Alkult. Bring me the book. And again, the phrase of the day here for Friday, September 11th. Dem Seuss Quaid Eich. Dem Seuss Quaid Eich. Dem Seuss Quaid Eich is the phrase of the day. You are tuned in to this Friday episode of Nuklik Utstam, and I am your host, Kachta. And we do got a song here from Nirvana called Where Did He Sleep Last Night?

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0: Easter in Sally by New Scamada, as featured on the new Schemda album, which is available wherever you get your music from. Before that, we had Nirvana with Where Did He Sleep Last Night. We're going to get on now, officially, at this moment in time, as a wise man once said, not now, but right now, onto our phrases of the day, our birthday horoscopes and daily wishes, or vice versa, birthday wishes and daily horoscopes. So I'd like to take this moment to wish a Yaya Tweedy Skosinwe happy birthday out to Amber Paul, celebrating her birthday today. We hope the day is wonderful and, of course, full of much love and plenty of blessings. That being said, today's birthday horoscope for September 11th. You may be flexible by nature, but don't take it too far this year. If you allow yourself to get blown along by every passing fad, you could lose sight of who you really are, one of those very special people who are destined to change the world. That was for the birthday horoscope. Now on to Aquarius. January 20th, February 18th is, in fact, Aquarius. You may be tempted to invest in something that appears to be a sure thing, but the planets warn you could be overlooking vital information that keeps making it a bigger risk than you imagine. Keep your money in your pockets, at least for the time being. That was Aquarius. Now on to Pisces, February 19th, March 20th. Don't ignore it if certain events seem to be repeating themselves. It may be the universe's way of getting you to notice that you have grown too comfortable of late, to the extent that you no longer care if you could make the same mistake over and over. Because it's all in my head, I think about it over and over again. Yeah, that was Pisces. And now on, you know what, actually, I'm going to load that in. That's going to be our next song. Hold up, just give me a few moments.
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0: Weiss, man of hooks, Aries, March 21st, April 19th. If you let where you are going to, rather than where you are coming from, be your guide, you will make considerable progress today and over the weekend. The past is done and dusted, so look ahead, make your plans, and carry them out with energy and efficiency. That was for Aries. Now on to Taurus, April 20th, May 20th. It's time to put into practice some of those principles that you often talk about but don't always follow. The planets indicate that if you act with passion and self-belief today, then what occurs in the very near future will change and maybe even transform your existence. That was Taurus. Now on to Gemini, May 21st, June 20th. There is no point getting upset about events over which you have no control, except that some of the things you would like to be better are probably going to get worse over the coming weeks. Focus instead on those things that are still in your power to change. And that was Gemini. Now on to Cancer, June 21st, July 22nd. While your colleagues are wasting their time in idle gossip, you will be looking around for opportunities to improve your professional and financial position. And you will find them, identify your goals, and then go after them with 100% commitment. That was Cancer. Now on to Leo, July 23rd, August 22nd. Yesterday's new moon will have alerted you to new ways to make money, or at least to ways in which you can make your cash go further. And today, you can start making it happen. In future, don't waste your limited resources buying things you don't need. I ain't a Leo man, but facts. FAXXX, that was Leo. Now on to Virgo, August 23rd, September 22nd. There is always something new to learn, and after the events of the past few days, you should be a bit more knowledgeable about what's going on in the world. Now you have a clearer view of the picture. How can you use it to improve your own position? That was Virgo. Now on to Libra, September 23rd, October 22nd. Recent developments of a personal nature have made it easy for you to face up to elements of your personality that you had previously pretended did not exist. That's good, because being honest with yourself is an essential step on the road to success. Facts. That was Libra. Now on to Scorpio, October 23rd, November 21st. Nothing in life ever truly happens by chance. Everything is part of a huge cosmic game that is moving ahead by design, even if on those occasions that it can be hard to believe. Look for connections on every level today and over the weekend. I am a firm believer in that as well. You know, them deja vu moments, they get me so like, wow, Okay. All righty then. That was Scorpio. Now on to Sagittarius, November 22nd, December 21st. You won't lack for opportunities to make your mark over the next few days, but be careful you don't make enemies of people who have the power to disrupt your plans and spoil your dreams. In other words, watch what you say and who you say it to. And that was for Sagittarius. Now on to Capricorn, December 22nd, January 19th. If something you previously took for granted was challenged by recent events, you would be wise to learn from it and make adjustments to both your worldly aims and your wider belief system. Few things in life are set in stone, so move with the times. That was for Capricorn, and that was for the Daily Horoscopes. As mentioned, though, we got Nelly and Tim McGraw. This song called Over and Over. Then after this, we'll be back for our final story time of the broadcast.

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0: Ms. Quanatum Sifakti, Ines Quanatalatin, Alisusum, Amdi Nicola Askusu, Pula Hutsuani, Amadas and Dalatin, Quanatakti, Susan's quitters of ice quitters corners, all this more decent. Age to stamps, full of stamps than now. 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So the quits mouse artsum now, less fits than now, what if it's a cacti. 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A few sneakers could sell a cool house of soot. They come a good season in it, they little team, they hook cream. Gemmel Kims, up so as could they call the Elpis Cruise, could the Emma do the team so little. Nab Swiss could call her Nas, this Cruise. All as Swiss, it was Craig, the Craig deal. I hope his good clinic side is pneumatic, you know, up to the Craig deal, get him. Check him with the listening in the risk, yeah. See Muska, and then be more ditzla, as the cooler kicks. Miss Carham, the Craig deal, sneak, malugood's eyes with good sick old systems. Quanat could have three years in a while. It's this mimic's eye. Tapak's gillet from now at the start was canawatu's gig. Get out of this mimic. Akulutic, Pakuni, Yakus me. Tapak's this mimic's get lumps of decent. All the amats of souls. All the tapalist could the amats of. 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If I thought the crack deal. 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
1: Why, smutum hooks, that was Eve and Gwen Stefani with Let Me Blow Your Mind. Before that, we had Mary J. Blige with Family Affair. Keeping them classics a-rollin' right here on 91.1 FM.

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2: I believe of all my years down here, that is the first time that I ever played that song. Amazingly, man, 50 though, man, his run in music is absolutely legendary, and it's a reason why his album Get Rich or Die Tryin' continues to push billions of plays, man. It is absolutely wild. But yeah, I was thinking, wait a minute, of all the time down here, I think that's the first time I ever played that song. Some songs, though, you just, like, they hold that it factor for life. I guess you'd call that a timeless song. I'm not segueing into the song that I deemed as the song of that nature, right? Most timeless song. I don't have that lined up, but maybe I should. But there is a song here that, since my initial hearing, the first time I ever heard this song, it's just one of those songs I'm like, wow, even before I could really understand the concept of, like, music and things like that, this song just always just makes me sit there and just absorb it. And it's got one of those introductions, the moment you first hear the beat, especially if you've not heard this song in, like, a decade or beyond that, you know, maybe even upwards to 20 years, you think, wow.

Matt, you know what? As an artist, I don't really like to think of myself too much of an artist, but I guess I will in this case. Every artist, and I mean every artist, has that moment or has that song where it's like, man, I wish I made that song. And not necessarily in a sense of just, I wish I had the instrumental and I had the same singer on the chorus, you know, like essentially bar for bar. And to me, that's one of those songs where it's like, man, I wish I made that song. It's just timeless. It's just timeless, in my opinion, man. I'm a 90s baby, hey, 1993. And I think, you know, that a lot of my peers that are born in the 90s, you know, they relate to a lot of things. And I try, you know, kind of stick to themes a little bit when it comes to music as well. And I had somebody actually mentioned, they're like, I really enjoy listening in because I understand it, you know, and they basically said something along the lines of they're a 90s baby as well. And they understand a lot of it, which is really awesome to know. I try my best, maybe not every, I mean, I try my best every day, but in a sense of like sticking to themes and things like that. There's some days I'm like, you know what, we're going to play Mambo Number 5 and it's going to be followed by In the Club. And then there's some days where I'm like, I'm going to play Mambo Number 5, then I'm going to play something that's kind of, you know, a little bit in relation to the same vibe. But I thought that was very awesome, man. In my opinion, a timeless song. That was Chingy, that song called One Call Away. The one thing you don't want to hear at bingo, though, hey, I was one call away. It's like, I love that song, man. Anyways, we're going to get on now to the final weather report and final announcements of the day. So if need be, grab yourself a pen and a paper. In Sitsikdielk, Heltumnapalti song, Swilts in Skalats. Sorry, Edomotapalti Sallais of Amadilat Sallno Hokulum. Hoi, I am your weatherman today, and I'm going to tell you how the weather is looking for the 4-day forecast. It is Friday, September 11th, 2026. The current temperature at Lies right now, 19.6 Celsius, a dew point at 10.3 Celsius, humidity 55%. Man, the humidity has been all over the place today. And it's funny because I had mentioned earlier, I'm like, apparently there's 30% chance of Akhwalash. I doubt we're going to see it. We just seen a little bit of a sprinkles in the community. I thought, huh, it's raining, but there's barely much clouds out there. That was really weird. What do they say? A monkey's birthday. The sun is shining and there's Akhwalash. Anyways, today, daytime high at plus 21, 30% chance of Akhwalash, which we just seen a little bit of that. And then into the nighttime here, it'll be 30% chance of Akhwalash and a low of plus 10. And then for Saturday, September 12th, it'll be Sinchat, sunshine tomorrow. So just keep in mind that the temperature is going to be real beautiful tomorrow. So it'll be high of plus 23 throughout the daytime. So definitely bask in the sunshine in whichever way that might look like to you. For me personally, I think I might go tan my doba. Saturday, Sint will be clear skies and a low of plus 9. And then for Sunday, September 13th, it'll be Sinchat sunshine on Sunday as well. Daytime high at plus 21. And then Sunday, Sint will be a low of plus 8 as well as more skinmas. And then for Monday, September 14th, it'll be a mix of Sint and skinmas, a mix of sun and cloud for Monday. A daytime high of plus 18. And the Monday, Sint will be skinmas and a low of plus 7. So that is the 4-day forecast. So the next high tide is set for 2:09 a.m., which is a good 11 hours and 42 minutes away from now. And then the next low tide is at 8:06 p.m., which is 5 hours and 38 minutes. So I only have access to the low tide at 8:06 p.m., which will be 0.88 meters, which is 2.9 feet. Today's broadcast really makes me notice. It's like, maybe I need to go get my clocks checked. There's a couple times where I'm like, it looks like it's that. Oh, wait a minute. No, it's actually a different number. Anyways, that does it for the tides and times. Now it's time for me to tell you how it is in our channel. So the next high, sorry, no, what am I saying? Why had you signed him now? Listen to how it is in a place and what is going on.
I actually would like to start off this broadcast or this segment to mention that the new Nanita U13 Junior Boys practice will be happening Monday, September 14th at the Auchsalchte School from 6 p.m. to 8 p.m. ages 11 to 13 years old. Thursday at the New Hall Hall from 6 p.m. to 7 p.m. And again, that's for the new Nanita U13 Junior Boys practice again Monday, September 14th at the Auchsalchte from 6 p.m. to 8 p.m. for ages 11 to 13. And then as well on Thursday at the New Hall Hall, though, so a little bit of a change in location for Thursday. And that will be from 6 p.m. to 7 p.m. So it's awesome to get that clarification. Also, I clapped on air. It just goes to show my excitement. If you are following the PMJ community update, PMJ basketball community update board, I would like to mention that there you can officially sign up your kids for the PMJ season, as they'd like to get a head start and get as much registrations as they can to be ahead of the game, as they still do have a preseason meeting that they do need to be a part of. So just keep that in mind as well. It's just to make things more smooth sailing. So definitely when you get the chance today, be sure if you're interested to get your kids to play. The more the merrier. You know what is crazy? And I'm sorry that I'm doing this during the announcements, but I had been listening to stories, and maybe I won't necessarily name drop, but they had mentioned, you know, that back in the day, you know, in their league, they had many teams. They had like four teams, you know, three to four teams per division, sometimes five, maybe six teams per division. So I think it'd be awesome. Like, the town is definitely a community place. There's never going to be a day where Bella Coola is, our New Hulk Olympic is not a basketball town. But it just seemed that there was a lot more interest back then, and there had been plenty of teams back then. But anyways, yeah, we're going to continue on with these announcements before I get carried away. And on the topic, there's a basketball tournament happening in celebration to the 41 years of the hall reopening. And this will be happening mid-October, a.k.a. October 16th to the 18th. And of course, that is taking place at the New Hulk Hall. This year's tournament will feature 8 men's teams and 4 women's teams with plenty of great basketball all weekend long. Men's tournament entry fee is $250. And if you do require any further information, you could contact either Cole Sankey or Kelly Milton in whichever way you would like to reach on out. New Hulk Nation and EcoTrust Canada invite you to a community gathering this Saturday, September 12th at the New Hulk Hall. Come learn about the regional supply chain project along the New Hulk Carrier Grease Trail. Meet the Indigenous Homelands team. Hear about New Hulk projects already being supported and share your ideas and guidance about how we can strengthen our regional supply chain. The gathering runs from 6:30 p.m. to 9 p.m. Refreshments and door prizes available. This is the first community kickoff event for the project, and everyone is welcome, and we hope to see you there. So that's happening Kainuks tomorrow. We won't be here to advertise it tomorrow, so that is a wonderful, wonderful opportunity. And as, again, speaking of basketball, Call It All Young Indigenous Basketball. Why do I do this, bro? Call It All Young Basketball Players. The Vancouver Bandits are hosting a basketball camp this Friday, September 11th at the New Hulk Hall. Youth aged 7 to 13 are invited from 6 p.m. to 7 p.m., followed by youth ages 14 to 18 from 7 p.m. to 8 p.m. So that is Ashti Sint. Do bring a water bottle and a basketball if possible, and come ready to play, learn, and have some fun. Recent high school grads applications are now open for New Hulk College's Good Path 2627 post-secondary certificate program. In partnership with NVIT, Good Paths let you complete a full first year post-secondary course load right here in the community, with 10 courses offering transferable credits. The program runs from September through June, Monday to Friday, with some Saturdays included academic and cultural support through New Hulk College and NVIT. For more information, you could contact Michelle Rufo at the trailer number 5, which is situated down here by the radio station. Do you enjoy chess or want to learn how to play? The Vancouver Island Regional Library invites you to chess club every Thursday from 5:30 p.m. to 6:45 p.m. at the library. Come out for friendly games, meet other players, and build your chess skills. All ages are welcome, and beginners are encouraged to join as well.
Dr. Daly, the dentist, is currently in the valley at Kleist's, and he'll be here until September 18th. If you'd like to make an appointment, you could contact Lynette by either texting or calling the cellular number of 250. Actually, I don't know if it's a cell. The number at 250-983-4397. Again, that is 250-983-4397. You can also email dental.assistant@newhawknation.ca. And if you have any community news, birth announcements, events, or birthdays that you'd like announced on the radio airwaves, be sure to give us a call at 1-844-689-2554. Again, that is 1-844-689-2554. 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And of course, for any in-person inquiries, that can all be done at 945. No, I'm totally kidding. From 945, sorry. For any in-person inquiries, that can all be done from 9:50. We're going to say 9:50 a.m. to 11 a.m. And then again from 12 p.m. to 3:30 p.m.

0: I don't want to say free for all, but it's not like he can be just wild. I mean, you get like the, you can, you know what I'm getting at, right? You just can't be like vulgar, which is really cool. And I have a story to tell. So Rawhide, at one point in time, way back in the day, would, it was a late night show. Hence, it was late night radio. And I remember actually when we had noticed that it's late night radio, that we were able to play songs that have swear words. And I remember a shout out to my cousin Coom Mac. I had requested a song and then he even felt weird. He's like, this feels so weird. Anyways, so, but this is not late night radio. So if there's a cuss word, I'm going to unfortunately spoil the party. Anyways, Dr. Dre, Snoop Dogg. And this is a mashup. You're the one that I want in the next episode. Why?
1: Ladies and gentlemen,
2: it's the one and only
3: dysfunctional DJ
4: stranded at the drive-in.

0: That was awesome.
1: Yeah. Dr. Dre, Snoop Dogg versus Grease. You're the one that I want in the next episode. I was really confident, though, when I heard the vocals of Snoop Dogg. I'm like, okay, this is the exact same vocals they used in the official clean version. So I knew for a fact that we were in for

0: the clean version of this song. I really enjoyed that, though, man. My mom, shout out to C Stunts, my mom, is she had me, you know, watching Grease, as she always had that movie. Not always, but she'd have the movie on quite frequently, and I just watch it. It was definitely a classic, and definitely a classic indeed. Anyways, I would like to mention, so typically I only stick to New Hulk Nation based jobs, but WorkBC right now, they have on the social media, WorkBC Center Bella Coola is currently uploading a boatload of job opportunities. So if you are on the socials, and these are really, though, they're all Bella Coola hospital jobs, but there's some really crazy opportunities in here. Of course, if you got like the right certificates, but the one that just popped up recently, a department combined medical surgical nurse. And I'm looking at this because I'm like, okay, maybe I want to advertise it, but there's so much that are in there. But just so you know, if you are in that sort of, you know, you've got like all the certificates and things like that, schooling that needs done, there's some wonderful opportunities there for y'all. Like, for instance, the one I just referenced, the minimum hourly, you get $49.20 an hour, almost $50 an hour. And the most you could get is almost $64 an hour. That's a full days of work. Wow-wee. Crazy. Anyways, I mentioned we got another song here, another mashup. This is going to be awesome. We got Billie Jean versus Yeah Yeah.
1: Peace, peace.

0: Make some noise. Sorry, I got in my MC mode there. And that was Billie Jean versus, Michael Jackson and Usher, a.k.a. Usher mashup. Wow. You know, it's quite ironic is I was mentioning timeless songs, and the song that I was referencing was actually, by Usher. And quite interesting how that had come to being requested. I really enjoyed that, though. I definitely had enjoyed that. And to my surprise, I look down at the time and I acknowledge that time is just going by too fast. And we're down now to the final 13 minutes of today's broadcast. Absolutely wild. I'd like to revisit the phrase of the day, which is, we're not closing off yet, just so y'all know. Dum suskwe d'aich. Dum suskwe d'aich. Dum suskwe d'aich is our phrase of the day. Greetings, Earthlings. We are now taking over your radio.
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If I hit him high, hit him high, hit him high, then you hit him low, hit him low, hit him low. The Monstars anthem, Hit 'em High. Of course, from the iconic and legendary, I didn't say Simpsons, Space Jam. My goodness. With what I have planned, I unfortunately will not be able to get through all the songs that I had loaded in, but it's all good, man. The good news is I'll be back Monday. Oh, yeah. Actually, speaking of Monday, I should mention, and of course I will mention again, Monday, we have an afternoon session on Monday at 1 p.m. So my plan is to rock at least 50 minutes of Nuklik with Stam on Monday. And then after that, I will not be on air because, like we had mentioned, the new Hulk language revitalization cohort, there's an awesome day planned for Monday. So in regards to my live broadcast, I just thought I should share that now because I'll share on Monday, but I'll only be able to share in a span of 50 minutes. So our phrase of the day, as well as its translation, has been Dum Suskwe Dike. Dum Suskwe Dike. Dum Suskwe Dike. There's just a breeze. Dum Suskwe Dike. There's just a breeze. Just want to give y'all the utmost gratitude for tuning in to today's broadcast. It is ever so appreciated. And I look forward to being back for a little bit on Monday as well. If you requested songs, lended your time, you know, shared your dangsta with me, whatever it looks like this week, much appreciated. And as I always say, a reminder to love yourself too. We got some rock and roll thunder by the one and only AC/DC. We're going to follow that with a song from Rola and Lena called Tonight's Tonight.

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3: Ninitsam Laish. It's a healing song, a medicine song. Ashukwala is our word for the healers, the shamans, the medicine men and women. Ashukwalaich is the Ashukwala song. So when we say Ashukwalaich disut daich, this is a Ashukwala song. Nunitsam Laish, the restorer of life, he was an ancestor that received a healing song, this one here, from Tlitsaplitlana, from the spirit of healing. She appeared to him in a time when there was great sickness, and she had blessed him with the power to heal. He would go to the different villages and he would perform his ceremony, his ritual, to help bring healing. He would use these songs when he would deliver medicine to people to help heal them. So let's go through the words to this song. Ashukwalaich, these songs are, they're received in visions. So the words, a lot of times, you have to think, they might not make sense, the arrangement of these words, because the Ashukwala was in the forest for a long period of time. He was fasting, he was cleansing, praying, bathing at dawn in the cold water. And so in his vision, he receives the words of the song from the suit, from the supernatural beings. That's also a good thing to notice here too, is that our word for suit, for song, is also the word for supernatural being, because your suit, your song, is your supernatural emanation of yourself. Why? Repeat after me. Tu ke? Tzitz dumach? Nawit. Aya? Kusyaut? Sut aich? 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Anus tsayan milch? 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And again, there was Soyon, the word for song, sky. When you sing song, you often change it to Soyon, but that's usually just in singing. You wouldn't really hear that in speaking. Ich, Nusas, Kayach, Domts Daich, Allah, Samsmash. Suats, Digex, Diayuts Mim, Kusyaut, Skersinu, Komptinitz, Tsunzai, Kusich, Sichtimudit, Kusyaut, Skernunu, Twak. Demut snow. Why?

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0: 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I don't know. Here we go again.
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4: Why? All team now eat. Let's speak Nuchog. All a la tukli wan nukes. And is book am like?
3: Yaya tweets.
4: Why, yaya tweets do? I think we have a Milda. There's a Milda on the back end of the Kulkhorta. Why? And is book am like? Stamkst eich?
3: Milda.
4: Milda Teich.
3: Milda Teich.
4: Stamks Teich.
3: Kulchol da Teich.
4: Oh, Kulchol da Teich. And now it's your turn to ask the questions.
3: Stamks Teich.
4: Computer Teich.
3: Stamks Teich.
4: Stamks Teich.
3: Stamks Teich.
4: You know, I don't remember what to call a headband. If it was like a dancer's headband, I could call it like a mukwaqs. So I guess that would work. Mukwaqs. Yeah. Otherwise, nukatigusta would be like a headband for a pack strap, like a tump line. Nukatigusta. Mukwaqs. Why?
3: Stams daich.
4: Titkosta. Titkosta daich. Titkosta. It's a paper, a piece of paper. Tit kolta ow. When is bucham leich? Stamks teich?
3: Kuch kolta teich.
4: Ow. Stamks teich?
3: Mil.
4: Almost. No. Milda.
3: Milda teich.
4: Ow, yeah, yeah, it's new. Yeah, yeah, it's new. Why? Tit kolta? Paper. Kuch kolta? Pen or pencil. Milda.
3: Milda.
4: An eraser. And mukwaqs or numukwaqs. Mukwaqs.
3: Mukwaqs. Headband.
4: Mukwaqs.
3: Mukwaqs.
4: There's no k, it's just a normal KW. Mukwaqs.
3: Oh, mukwaqs. Mukwaqs.
4: Closer. Maybe we should leave that one out. Why? So, kushkosta, milda, titkosta, mukwaqs. And, oh, on my head, I've got a kite, a hat. So, kite.
3: Kite.
4: Oh, stamkst eich?
3: Kite
4: deich. Kite deich. Oh. And this book I'm like, stamkst eich?
3: Kuchoch da deich.
4: Kuchoch da deich.
3: Kuchoch da deich.
4: Oh. I think we're going to have to continue this in our next one. Why?
5: Don't you know someone who will cry for you?
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7: Why, Nanus Yamsh, Nanus Yamsh, singers. The next song that we're going to practice is Staldam Sanchalotla, Sinach Meoch. This is our hereditary chief, Wally Weber's headdress song. This is the song for the Weber family. This is a Sinach Meoch song. This is an old song as well. This one has been within our nation for a few hundred years now. The family has continued to use this old tune, and also these words as well. Some of the words have changed over the years for different Daldams that dance to the song. We'll begin with the words. Repeat after me. Alla tiuhwa bulks.
8: Alla tiuhwa bulks.
7: Sach.
8: Sach.
7: Sakaya slap.
8: Sakaya slap.
7: Ola suht.
8: Ola suht.
7: Awa su.
8: Awa su.
7: Taich.
8: Taich.
7: What this means is, why do you not come straight to my house? Come straight to my house. Skanuk stimudap.
8: Skanuk stimudap.
7: Skech sulch dimudap.
8: Skech sulch dimudap.
7: Come straight to my house. Make yourselves full and make yourselves fat. So this is talking about how the family, that the chiefs of this house, were known for feasting the community. They're known for hosting big feasts. And so they're inviting everyone, telling everyone, come straight to my house, come and feast with us. Make yourselves full and make yourselves fat. Wasihi ayutsap.
8: Wasihi ayutsap.
7: Unikwa samasht aich.
8: Unikwa samasht aich.
7: Gasbuch schlitz.
8: Gasbuch schlitz.
7: Alot aich.
8: Alot aich.
7: Now this verse is talking about the history of the family, that at the beginning of time, when the first ancestor, Yuyukmai, he built for himself a small shelter by the river at Sunch in 4 Mile. And there the creator appeared to him in the form of the sun. He was so hot and bright that all the river and the creeks all dried up. And so what it's talking about is that just like his first ancestor, like the sun, he's wearing the sun as his blanket, bringing warmth and light, and that he's placing eagle down on his floor to bless his floor. Sam aich dom kwalut aich.
8: Sam aich dom kwalut aich.
7: Wa nus klut zulamcht aich.
8: Wa nus klut zulamcht aich.
7: Sach dam tluk li wasch dom aich.
8: Sach dam tluk li wasch dom aich.
7: So it's saying that now it has happened to him that, like his ancestor, in the form of the sun, he's become so repulsive from the heat that is, think of it as his generosity, that he's shared so much wealth that you can't even look at it. He's given so much away that it's just repulsive to him now, that the amount that's been shared. Why? Nuyam tlam gits di suits, sun chalot lachyausts. Why nunus yams?
9: Yalut!

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2: Are you a Tisu? 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
3: 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Holding the baby.
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2: Oh, okay.
3: And the other one is a Nusnusaltawa. Kekbit was quartit. There's two twins. That's twins and then squartits. I'm holding them.
2: Okay.
3: Yeah.
4: Time for the traffic report. For that, let's go to Lester Falls apart at the traffic van. So Lester, how's traffic out there?
5: A couple of cars went by earlier and ain't no traffic really.
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1: Hasta luego, die Milk. 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
2: Okay.
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2: Okay.
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5: So this one is a hard song. This is another old song. This was first used, I guess, in 1924 during the Kusiut season of 1923-24. The song belonged to a dancer named Khumt Nam. And Khumt Nam was from, he was part Balakula, but his lineage mainly came from, we believe, was Blunden Harbor. And so when he, many people had relocated up here from Blunden Harbor, this man was one of them. And he wanted to do his dance that winter, his Kusiut dance. And so what they did was they translated this song, they composed this song into New Hulk, using the supernatural beings that come from his tradition through the Blunden Harbor side. And so you'll hear in this, the lyrics of this song, you'll hear names of different supernatural beings that are not the standard ones that we use in the New Hulk ceremonies. So let's go over the words. It's a classic Kusiut style song where you have these huge compound sentences. So we'll just break it down. Sanu.
6: Sanu.
5: Ank.
6: Ank.
5: Dinitz.
6: Dinitz.
5: Tsunsa.
6: Tsunsa.
5: Shtas.
6: Das.
5: Dihutz.
6: Dihutz.
5: Amma.
6: Amma.
5: Dietz.
6: Dietz.
5: Dai.
6: Dai.
5: Dinu.
6: Dinu.
5: Nus.
6: Nus.
5: Kach.
6: Kach.
5: Aman.
6: Aman.
5: Klitats.
6: Klitats.
5: Ayau.
6: Ayau.
5: Yas.
6: Yas.
5: Kalminau.
6: Kalminau.
5: Kets.
6: Kets.
5: Sa.
6: Sa.
5: Nu.
6: Nu.
5: Yach.
6: Yach.
5: Klim itzik.
6: Klim itzik.
5: Yau sich.
6: Yau sich.
5: Sich kalaich.
6: Sich kalaich.
5: Deich.
6: Deich.
5: Orch.
6: Or
5: das,
6: das
5: Knichalus,
6: Knichalus
5: Mistai,
6: Mistai
5: Yau,
6: Yau
5: Bach, Bach,
6: Bach, Bach
5: Kuala,
6: Kuala
5: Nusiwe,
6: Nusiwe
5: Wa,
6: Wa
5: Snu,
6: Snu
5: Sach,
6: Sach
5: Dimut,
6: Dimut
5: Klauatz,
6: Klauatz
5: Wa,
6: Wa
5: Quash,
6: Quash
5: Quash,
6: Quash,
5: Nusam Ats,
6: Nusam Ats,
5: Was,
6: Was,
5: New.
6: New.
5: How how.
6: How how.
5: Wal sus.
6: Wal sus.
5: Ye.
6: Ye.
5: Bach bach.
6: Bach bach.
5: Quaya.
6: Quaya.
5: Sutach.
6: Sutach.

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1: Hi!

phrasing, no breath, and a benevolent intensity. He talks about disconnecting slowly, a methodic retreat into the background. In a different breath,

is healing into slush, and the line is starting to freeze. I make the inside wind and the outside breath the same temperature. He's reading the signs and forecasting tomorrow. I'm taking inventory of unasked questions, wondering which holds the most regret. He starts the truck and tells me to get in. I say I'll walk. He nods, shuts the door, and then drives off the ice, stopping to wait until I turn towards the shore.

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3: Uai. Let's take a look at the Sayul, the song of the thunder. The words to this song are talking about when the thunder is dancing, when the lightning is striking the mountaintops, when the storm comes in. It's telling us about what we're seeing during the thunderstorm. So you say, Yau ska.
4: Yau ska.
3: Shum humal twalaichs.
4: Shum humal twalaichs.
3: Allah.
4: Allah.
3: Soyon huats.
4: Soyon huats.
3: There will be lightning in the sky. When you hear that word sonch, which means sky, when we sing it, and a lot of our words will follow a rule like this, we have a way in which we sing the words, because some of those words with no vowels are hard to sing. So vowels will be added into them during the songs just to make it easier to sing. So the word sonch gets extended to soyonch.
4: Soyonch.
3: You'll hear that very commonly in a lot of the songs. Yau ska.
4: Yau
3: ska. Schalt walaichs. Allah soyon chats.
4: Allah soyon chats.
3: There will be bad weather in the sky. Yau ska.
4: Yau ska.
3: Sklautwa.
4: Sklautwa.
3: Laichs. Allah.
4: Allah.
3: Soyon chats.
4: Soyon chats.
3: So that means that lightning will strike the mountaintops. And then Yau ska.
4: Yau ska.
3: Silk lautwa.
4: Silk lautwa.
3: Laichs.
4: Laichs.
3: Allah.
4: Allah.
3: Soyon huats.
4: Soyon huats.
3: And it will become cool. It'll cool down in the sky. Why? Why nu yam tlam git? 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Sayut kiausts. 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
7: 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Coming up in this hour, we've got music from Once a Tree, Gunnar Jules, Nanook, Iskwe, Arthur Renwick, and much more. Stay with us.